crushing blow, and once again a heart is broken. And as history repeats itself,

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2: From the Sky News Centre at 5, the Prime Minister says a long-awaited plan for future-proofing the armed forces will keep Britain safe and secure. The delayed defence investment plans due to be published today after wrangles over spending. New Defence Secretary Dan Jarvis is understood to have secured an extra £1 billion, but is still believed to be £14 billion short of what senior military figures say is required. General Sir John McCall's a former NATO commander.
3: We haven't been properly recruited within the armed forces since 2010, and so if the government is looking for money, they should not look within the people area. To do so would prejudice what is the most effective element of the armed forces, which is our people.
2: A National Maternity Commission is to be appointed after a review highlighted repeated failures in England's NHS care. Baroness Amos's findings call for urgent change to the way women and families are treated and how concerns are handled during pregnancy and labour. Three people have been injured in an explosion at a residential building in Monaco. Police say that two of them have suffered life-threatening injuries following the incident last night near the border with France. Asylum seekers will have to pay up to £10,000 towards the cost of their accommodation once they start earning. The Home Secretary says they must pay off the full amount before they can be eligible for settled status. To sport now, and there have been two big upsets in the World Cup. Live to Joe Rawson, who's in the US.
4: Huge drama in Monterrey moments ago. Morocco are through to the last 16 after beating the Netherlands 3-2 on penalties, but only five spot kicks were converted in a dramatic shootout after a 1-1 draw. Earlier, we saw a massive shock as Germany were knocked out by Paraguay on penalties, while Brazil needed a late goal to edge past Japan 2-1.
2: And finally, a Peaky Blinders live experience will open in London later this summer. Fans of the crime series will be able to discover if they have what it takes to join the syndicate. That's the latest. I'm Chris Milligan.
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6: Moramai, good morning. How are we this morning? Definitely the heatwave bit's over, isn't it, really? I'm afraid, yeah. Heavy outbreaks of rain and drizzle arriving this morning. This afternoon, though, we'll soon dry up. Dry and bright, sunny intervals are going to break through, but gradually. The temperature, it's still quite warmish. It's 18 degrees Celsius is the highs we're going to have today. Dry with sunny intervals for much of tomorrow, but quite strong winds and patchy rain later on tomorrow. So there's a bit of brightness on the way for you tomorrow, a bit of respite. Sunset tonight is at 5 to 10, and the sun rose around about 10 minutes ago, I'd say.
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I love the ending of that. It's just like, doo-doo, and then it's almost as if the drummer hadn't kept up and went, oh, I better hit some drums as well. It's Adamant with Goody Two-Shoes. Morning, welcome along to breakfast warm-up, early breakfast. Alex with you through until six when Ben Hartley will be here with Manx Radio Breakfast. I'll tell you what's coming up on his show a little later on. First of all, though, have you been playing our Scramble and Score competition? Well, if you're into the World Cup, and even if you're not into the World Cup, you can definitely play along with this, and you could be a winner with our very good friends at Walton's. A 55-inch television could be yours. 55 inches. It's part of our Summer of Football competition. And every week on the Facebook page, we're putting a new scrambled footballer's name on a post on there. And all you got to do is work out who it is. And I'm not going to lie, I found these very difficult. And I've even been genning up on footballers' names, and I still find it very difficult. All you got to do then, once you've worked out the footballer's name, is tune in to Greatest Hits every weekday evening with Chris Kinley this week. And, of course, Saturday Live from 1 with Rhiann Evans on a Saturday, ironically enough. And as soon as they hear that they open the window of opportunity, as soon as you hear them do that, give them a text, 166177, with your name, the answer, and get into that draw. And you never know, you could be enjoying that amazing viewing experience this summer with a better TV from Walton's. Of course, if you want to go and check out their range, even if you don't win the 55-inch one, please do so. They've got a huge range of TVs and electrical items in store. So make sure you tune in. Chris Kinley, Greatest Hits, tonight. He's along at 7.

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Semi-Charmed Life, Third Eye Blind on Manx Radio. It's early breakfast. Alex warming up the chair for Ben Hartley, who'll be in from 6. Now, I know for what you could call me sexist, but this apparently is something that throughout the ages, the stereotype woman has been better at this than the stereotype man, that gossiping, okay, having a bit of a chinwag, finding out who's doing what wherever, apparently it's good for you. Yes, according to scientists who've got nothing better to do, gossiping could have a reproductive advantage. Researchers have found that people who gossip are more likely to be in a relationship and have children compared to those who keep shtum. Yep, for the study, they analysed data for nearly 1,500 adults, and they were asked a series of questions that assessed relational aggression. What's that? Well, it's behaviour that involves harming other people through gossiping, spreading rumours, or excluding them from social groups. Those who reported higher levels of relational aggression were found to be involved in romantic relationships more frequently than those with lower levels. It doesn't say much. So basically, if you're a nastier person, I'm not sure how that works out. Further analysis by these boffins here revealed it was also linked with having a higher number of biological children. So the findings suggest that gossiping and other forms of social manipulation may help people find and keep partners through human evolution, potentially giving them more opportunities to have children. I'm not really sure what to take from that, apart from the fact that, yeah, was there really nothing better to study?

Wimbledon 2026 is now underway. And here on Manx Radio, we're celebrating by serving up strawberries and cream to workplaces around the Isle of Man. We'll be out making deliveries for the next fortnight. And if you'd like us to visit your workplace or a place of work you think deserves a sweet treat, all you need to do is fill in the nomination form at manxradio.com. Entries close this Friday morning at 10 o'clock. Serve up some Wimbledon fun and bring a touch of centre court to your workplace with Orchard Recruitment, Tesco and Manx Radio.

George Michael on Manx Radio's Early Breakfast. Alex with you through until six when Ben is in. Now, the iconic BT Tower, the British Telecom Tower, as it used to be called, the Post Office Tower, I think, if you go back long enough. We're talking about the one in the middle of London there. It's a massive landmark. I used to remember, was it ITV's Telethon? It wasn't Children in Need. Basically, there was fundraising programmes that used to go to the top. And he used to be able to go up on a viewing platform, then it was closed off. Well, the actual tower is about to undergo a major transformation, which will see it turned into a hotel. Yeah, you could actually be going and having a kip at the top of the BT Tower. The iconic 620-foot landmark, located close to Tottenham Court Road, it's been stripped out and undergoing a major revamp after more than half a century of it being closed off to the public. The tower... it was the tallest structure in the capital when it was built in 1964, until it was surpassed by the NatWest Tower, or Tower 42, I think it's called anyway, that was built in 1980. It was first opened in 1965 by the then Prime Minister Harold Wilson, and opened to the public a year later with a rotating restaurant on the 34th floor that offered complete views of the capital. And it's now going to be opening as a hotel. And I know what you're thinking. More to the point, does the top bit still rotate? And if it's not going to be a rotating restaurant, can I have a bedroom in there? That would be really fantastic. You know, you fall asleep looking at St. Paul's Cathedral and you wake up looking the other way.

Manx Radio's early breakfast through until 6 with Alex this Tuesday morning. And Ben's along at 6 o'clock with Manx Radio Breakfast. The top stories we're going to be talking about this morning. What is the future of bus facilities in the island's capital city? Well, the DOI has published a report looking at options, and we're going to hear what the passengers think. OK, are you the only one maybe, am I the only one maybe that just thinks back and go, there wasn't anything really wrong with that bus station that we had? It could have done with tarting up, but it worked perfectly well. And we've never really had anything since. And the government just doesn't seem to be able to do anything, really. It's quite a paralysed government, the Isle of Man government. But what are the options? Well, we're going to find out after 6 o'clock. Douglas City Council's recently published its master plan for Nobles Park. But what will it actually look like? We've been to find out. Also, the head of a charity working with victims explains why it's important to spot the signs of abuse. Two Manx residents are taking on a grueling walking challenge to raise funds for hospice. And ahead of his first round match at Wimbledon, we're going to be hearing from the Isle of Man tennis player Billy Harris. That's all on Manx Radio Breakfast, along with the Mystery Motorist, your chance to win. It's with Ben from 6 this morning.

0: That's one of those songs that, as a radio presenter, your heart suddenly leaps up into your mouth and you think, oh, it's finished. I didn't realize. Oh, no, it's just a fake finish. Thanks very much. Right, that's it for me. Thank you very much for your company on Early Breakfast this morning. Easing you into the day, I hope, or easing you back to bed if you've been on the night shift. Ben Hartley is up next with Manx Radio Breakfast from 6. After that, Chris Williams on the morning show from 9. Andy Wint with your open line and the man in line from midday. Beth Espy here, 1 to 3. And I'll be back at 3 this afternoon. Until then, have a wonderful morning despite the weather, won't you?
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3: 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Is that even a thing? 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Is it even that deep? I think my hair stopped growing. 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I called Phil a couple times. He's probably sick of me. He said go easy on yourself, but what does that even mean? Sounds like good advice, but

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6: And there he goes. Look at that. Thank you, Alex, for looking after things early doors this morning. He'll be back with us tomorrow at 5 a.m. Well, how are you then? Thank you very much indeed for being with us this morning. Welcome along to breakfast. It's Tuesday and it's Ben with you here through until 9 o'clock. I hope we find you well. Got all the news, the weather and the travel as we go throughout the programme. And yeah, bit of a wet morning ahead. So an update from the Met Office next. We're on DAB, online, smart devices and FM from Douglas in the Isle of Man. 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
7: From the Sky News Centre at 6. A long-awaited plan for defence spending will finally be published later, with Sir Keir Starmer insisting it'll keep the UK safe and secure. It was originally due last year, but has been delayed by rows over money. Former Defence Secretary John Healey quit, claiming the funding wasn't enough. Our security editor Deborah Haynes tells us what the plan includes.
8: The Navy has had to give up on plans for a future fleet of destroyers and will instead make do with budget warships and a suite of uncrewed vessels and drones. And there will also be investment in long-range missiles, which the UK lacks.
7: A national inquiry strongly criticised the NHS maternity system in England, saying it's not set up to deliver consistently safe, high-quality care. Baroness Amos, who chaired the review, found unacceptable discrimination. She's recommended 8 changes, including the appointment of a maternity commissioner. Health Secretary James Murray says ministers are committed to making changes.
9: Baroness Amos's report really lays bare the scale and depth of those failings. I'm determined that as a government we address those failings. The new maternity commissioner will help hold the system to account, help make sure that the voices of women are there in the heart of government when decisions are taken.
7: Police are hunting a man suspected of setting off makeshift bomb in Monaco. Last night's blast at a residential building in the principality left several people wounded, including 2 with life-threatening injuries. Asylum seekers are going to be told they'll have to pay up to £10,000 towards the cost of their accommodation. Home Secretary Shabna Mahmood's setting out plans that'll see them repay money once they start earning. 2 major European nations have been knocked out of the World Cup on penalties. 4-time champions Germany were beaten by Paraguay before the Netherlands were eliminated by Morocco. And consumer group Which is warning of hidden fees and surcharges for hire cars. They surveyed over 3,000 customers, with 1 in 8 reporting they were charged more than expected. That's the latest from the Sky News Centre.
6: And more am I to you. A very good morning. This is Manx Radio, live from Douglas Head in the Isle of Man. And a warm welcome to Tuesday. It's the 30th of June.
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6: First forecast of the morning, a fairly wet morning ahead. So let's get all the details from Colin Gartshaw at the Ronalds Way Met Office. More of my Colin.
12: Hiya, more of my. Good morning. Yeah, going to see a few outbreaks of rain and drizzle developing this morning, possibly quite heavy for a time, but then it'll become dry fairly quickly this afternoon. It'll brighten up to some bright or sunny intervals developing late afternoon and into the evening, so not too bad later on. Moderate southerly winds today, and the best temperature about 17 or 18 Celsius. Dry tonight and dry and bright start tomorrow. We'll see some patchy light rain developing later tomorrow afternoon and evening, and with that, quite a strong southwesterly wind by tomorrow evening. Still some brisk winds initially on Thursday, but a dry and bright day, and the strong winds will gradually ease down. And then we'll see for Friday and the weekend some high pressure building over much of the UK again, so another dry and bright period, and probably becoming quite warmer to temperatures of 20 or 21 by Saturday and Sunday. On to the shipping forecast for North Highly Sea for the next 24 hours. A warning for local strong winds at first, general snow, low pressure will move eastwards across the Irish Sea today. The wind south force 4 or 5 this morning, occasionally 6 in the west of the area, decreasing 3 or 4 this afternoon, veering west or northwest this evening, then increasing northwesterly 4 or 5 tonight. Sea state slight or moderate, falling slight for the time. The weather outbreaks of rain and drizzle then becoming fair this afternoon, visibility good, falling moderate or poor in rain and drizzle. Lastly, tide times, a low tide shortly at 6:50 this morning and high tide at 12:45 this afternoon, and that's your forecast for now.
6: So one or two little blips, but generally, Colin, it's looking pretty good. The weekend is looking nice, and then as we head into next week, of course, we have a public holiday on Monday for Tymwell Day. Is it set to continue sort of into next week?
12: I think almost certainly Tymwell Day is going to be good.
6: Excellent. That is very good news to start the morning. Thanks very much, Colin, and we'll have a further update from you after the news at 7.
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6: Let's go back to the Music Box album from 1993 to start proceedings on Breakfast this morning. This is just such a great song, Dream Lover, and it's Mariah. Moramai to you.

It's Mariah starting Tuesday's Breakfast here on Manx Radio. Thank you for being with us on the final day of the month. So we are just about halfway now through 2026. It's kind of flying by, isn't it? As it always does. It only seems like 2 minutes since Christmas and New Year and Easter and TT. Isn't it funny? TT feels like a bit of a distant memory now. I mean, for a large part of the fortnight, the weather was an absolute write-off when you think it was beautiful at the start of the fortnight, but then it sort of all went downhill. We shall move on from that. But the weather this morning looking fairly wet, but thereafter it's all looking pretty reasonable. And the weekend and into next week, looking good as well, as Colin was just saying, which is excellent news because, as always at this time of the year, there's lots of outdoor events around the island, including on Saturday, the World Tin Bath Championships in Castletown Harbour. Good luck to you if you're taking part in that, if you're racing a tin bath or perhaps taking part in the snake race with some work colleagues or pals. Always a great event. Manx Radio will be there. We are very much looking forward to that. And then we have Tinwall Day on Monday. For 5th of July this year is Sunday, so as always when the 5th falls at a weekend, they move the celebrations and ceremonial proceedings at St John's to the following Monday. So 6th of July next Monday will be a public holiday on the Isle of Man, and Tinwall Day as well. And the weather at the moment, touch wood, is looking pretty good for that, as Colin was saying as well. There'll be full coverage of all the proceedings from St John's next Monday here on Manx Radio right throughout the day. Well, on the programme this morning, Sian will be here at 7 o'clock to round up the morning's main stories, and we'll be hearing a bit later from Billy Harris, Island tennis star, who takes to one of the courts at Wimbledon today. So we wish Billy the very best of luck for that. Of course, we'll be keeping a very close eye on exactly how he fares in the first game of his. Wimbledon all started yesterday, but we'll be hearing from Billy on the programme a little later. We'll have all the weather as we go, and all the travel news as well. On the roads at the moment, it's all looking good, apart from over the higher ground. Could be a bit of poor visibility. The cloud has definitely come down in the last hour or so as this rain arrives. The matrix signs are on for the mountain, a warning of fog. And for the sailings, all looking excellent, actually. Manxman arrived in from Heysham. The overnight sailing was in just after 5:30. So the papers and so forth will be in the shops well on time today. She goes back out at 8:30. And Mananin is sailing to Larne this morning, leaving Douglas for Northern Ireland at 6:45. We will pit your wits in just a few moments and get the old brain cells going with the early morning music mystery after the female of the species. And this is Space on Manx Radio.

0: That glorious summer of 1996, which has kind of been back in the spotlight again just lately, 30 years since the Euros of 1996. It was Friday, wasn't it? Just gone, that mark. 30 years since England were knocked out of the Euros that year. The semi-finals, Germany penalties, Gareth Southgate. Talk about a redemption since then. But yeah, it's easy to look back, isn't it, and think, oh, it was just an amazing summer. But I really think it was. We were sort of in the middle of our A-levels. We were going from lower into upper sixth. And they are sort of salad days, really, aren't they? And just such great music. It was really that sort of peak of the Britpop era. And Space were very much part of that. The female of the species here on Manx Radio. We have Man in Line on from noon today. It's an open line with Andy. If you'd like to get in touch later on, anything you'd like to talk about, you can do so from noon. And Chris will be here at 9 on the morning show. Did you have a go at it yesterday? The new competition, the new quiz, What's in My Hand? I tell you what, this is big stuff. This is keeping you on the edge of your seat. This and much more. He'll be back later from 9.
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0: And it's now 16 minutes past 6, so let's keep you on the edge of your seat this morning, or perhaps the edge of the bed if you're just trying to emerge from underneath the duvet and get yourself going. Hopefully this will help and put a bit of a spring in the old step early doors. Your chance to play and win on Friday morning. We're giving away the Manx Radio goodies, the purple travel coffee mug and the air freshener as well. If you can work out this morning the song and the band from the clue that we are about to give you. A bit of a fun one this morning and a bit of an old classic for you as well today. So let's see, what have we got? Searching for the Porgy Pudding and Pie Lass. So, what is that today then? Any early ideas? 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Pop your name on there. Where are you this morning? Let us know what you're up to today. What's the weather like with you early doors? I think the rain might be arriving in Douglas. There are some very ominous clouds out towards the hill, there has to be said. So we'll give you till about 6:30 if you'd like to partake and get a guess into the studio. Searching for the Porgy Pudding and Pie Lass.
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0: You know, it's never a problem for us to play ABBA here on Breakfast. It's Dancing Queen, and a very good morning to Chris in Union Mills, Peter in Peel, Ursula in Peel, also Dave M, who is feeling a bit sleepy watching the Dutch, Netherlands, Holland, Morocco match. So there we go. Hope you're not too sleepy today, Dave. Well done, though. You can't be too sleepy because you've got it absolutely spot on, the early morning music mystery today. Big P is there as well, and we have Mary B in a slightly damp Ramsey this morning. Lenny's got it right. IC in Douglas, Bill in Andreas, Rob in Colby, Bob W in Douglas, Carol C in Glenvine, Jonathan in Colby is there as well. Keith on the Jerby Road. Let's have a little look. Oh, yes. You're on the mountain road this morning, looking back sort of from North Barul over the north of the island. Yes, some very ominous clouds there. Yeah, we know it's going to be fairly wet this morning. Improving, though, as we go through the day. We have Mike at the Welbeck, and also this one here from Trev in Kirkmichael. Good morning to you, Trev. Looking for the Porgy Pudding and Pie Lass. That's your clue today, and this is a big old classic from the 60s, and we are talking about a song and a band this morning that you've got to work out from that clue. An Australian band with their sort of very sort of famous lead singer. She was there very much leading the way, and this was sort of far and away one of their biggest hit songs in the 60s from Australia. Which band and song are we talking about? Last chance to have a go to win the Manx Radio goodies on Friday. 166177 studio at manxradio.com. Looking for the Porgy Pudding and Pie Lass.
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0: Oh, and so much going on for MNH at the moment. Across the summer months, you can have a look at their website and follow them on Facebook at Manx National Heritage. 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And plenty going on, certainly at the Manx Museum at the moment. The Man Underground exhibition in the Cabinet of Curiosities, put together by Major Shane Lucas, who we heard from on the programme last week, inviting you to discover the hidden world beneath the island's landscape. So the museum in Douglas, open daily 9:30 till 4:30. This coming weekend, a Saturday afternoon in the harbour in Castletown, the World Tin Bath Championships are taking place, and the snake race as well. So good luck to you if you're taking part. Manx Radio will be there, so we'll look forward to seeing you on the harbour side in Castletown. The weather is looking pretty favourable at the moment, and it's looking good for early next week, because we have Tynwald Day on Monday with all the ceremonial proceedings and much more at St John's. And also, this year's Southern 100 gets underway on Monday. And Monday of next week, it runs through until Thursday. So 4 days of practicing and racing around the Valaun circuit. And if you want to listen to full commentary of all the practicing and the racing, the whole thing, it'll all be there on Manx Radio Motorsport, which will be back for the Southern 100. 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

Take That, one of their latest offerings. You're a Superstar. So in the early hours of the morning, the sort of final World Cup game of yesterday, as it were, with that time difference, the Netherlands playing Morocco. Ivory Coast take on Norway, 6 o'clock kickoff time for that this evening. France taking on Sweden, 10 o'clock kickoff time this evening for that. And then, of course, tomorrow, England taking on Congo DR. Reasonable kickoff time at 5 o'clock tomorrow, tea time, our time for that. So you won't have to stay up late to watch the England game tomorrow if you're intending to watch that. And of course, here on Manx Radio, to celebrate the World Cup, our summer of football is well and truly in full swing now. And it's your chance to win a 55-inch telly from our pals at Walton's. They've got loads on the go in store at the moment if you want to pop in and see them. They're on the Isle of Man Business Park, just off the Cool Road. And all you need to do to win is head over to the Manx Radio Facebook page and play Scramble and Score. We have some very famous footballers over there. All you've got to do is work out exactly which footballers we're talking about. It's all pretty straightforward. Have a skeet and then listen out to Kinners. He's here every weekday between 7 and 9 and he'll give you a chance to get in touch then with the answer. Saturday afternoons as well with Rhiann between 1 and 5. You can get in touch when you have your very clear instruction to do so. Get your name in the draw. Got a few weeks left of this yet. We're going to do the big prize draw. 20th of July, a 55-inch telly from Walton's that could be yours. Well, it's just gone at 6:30, and that is it for the early morning music mystery for today. And an excellent turnout once again, as we thought would be the case this morning. Jeff in Onken has got it right. Alan in Dumbarton. Claudio in Italy. Balabeg Pete is there as well. And a final couple here. We have Gina in Douglas, also Kevin, and Dockers at Q+. All of you working out the song and the band in question today. Yeah, big group from Australia. Big 60s song this morning. Looking for the Porgy Pudding and Pie Lass. Hopefully, well, that took you to this.

0: Did You Work It Out? The Seekers, Judith Durham and all the gang there. The Seekers with Georgie Girl, the pudding and pie at last. That was the answer on the early morning music mystery today. So always love that. And well done if you worked it all out. Thank you so much for all your guesses this morning.
1: 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This week, I'll be talking to Izzy on the IOM about 21st century emigration from the United States to the Isle of Man. That's this Thursday at 6:30 p.m. here on Manx Radio.
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0: Well, on the programme in just a few moments, we'll hear from Ireland tennis star Billy Harris. He's been speaking to Rob, and we'll hear from Billy ahead of his big game at Wimbledon later on. That's all on the way in the next couple of moments here on Breakfast. But the time now, just gone 25 to 7. And for the sailings, the overnight Manxman sailing arrived in well on time this morning. She was in just after 5:30. She goes back out to Heysham, leaving Douglas at 8:30. And Nannin is sailing to Northern Ireland today, leaving Douglas in the next 10 minutes for Larne. At the airport, so far so good for arrivals and departures. For the roads, the matrix signs are on for the mountain, warning of fog. Sort of very ominous cloud has really come down over the hills in the last hour or so just take care. There could be poor visibility over any of the higher routes this morning. Roadworks in Douglas, Ballinard Road is shut between Johnny Watterson's Lane and the Scollig Road. This closure in place for the next few weeks, 24 hours a day for resurfacing work. Also in Douglas, just for today, there'll be temporary lights at the top of Bray Hill at 9:30 to 3:30. That's for pole replacement work. And in Uncombe, Corkhill's roundabout, Manx Utilities carrying out various works there. Temporary lights in place, some other restrictions as well. If you're travelling up Summer Hill, you're not able to use the roundabout. You're being diverted off at Blackberry Lane and taken up onto Governors Road. In Union Mills, temporary lights on Strang Road at 24 hours a day for drainage work. In Crosby, the bottom of Old Church Road, at that closure continues there for those drainage works. And through Foxdale, temporary lights on the main road for the next few weeks at the Mines Road junction. They're in 24 hours a day for gully and manhole repairs. Through Ballasalla, watch out for delays at the Whitestone roundabout later. There's temporary lights in again today, 9:30 till 3:30 for patching works. And above Colby, the Ballakilferrick Road is shut for resurfacing. And between Craigneish and the Sound, there's roadworks taking place on the Sound Road this week, 9:30 till 3:30 each day, road stud installation. But the DOI has confirmed that contractor Manx Rock is marshalling traffic through to the Sound during the work, so the Sound is still accessible.
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0: Yeah, a little bit of confusion on that one yesterday because the One Network Roadwatch site where government put all the details of the various roadworks onto says the road is closed between the Craigneish and the Sound every day 9:30 till 3:30. And whilst there is a road closure order in place, DOI did confirm yesterday lunchtime that actually, as we say, Manx Rock is marshalling traffic through to the Sound during the work, including coaches and scheduled bus services. So the Sound very much still accessible. All businesses operating normally, and DOI also said weather dependent, the work will hopefully be completed by tomorrow, but it can continue until Friday if needed. So just to clarify that one there, the Sound still accessible and businesses open as normal. Well, the weather today, cloudy this morning with a few outbreaks of rain and drizzle developing, possibly quite heavy, but it should improve. This afternoon will soon become dry, bright or sunny spells gradually breaking through. Moderate or fresh southerly winds at first, becoming light later, and top temperatures today reaching a pleasant 18 Celsius. The sunrise time earlier, 11 minutes to 5, and sunset this evening, 5 to 10.

0: 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Todd Terry, Jocelyn Brown and Martha Wash.
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0: Tuesday morning and it's 14 minutes to 7. Well, Isle of Man tennis star Billy Harris has been speaking to Manx Radio and he says he's looking forward to a tough test to kick off his campaign at Wimbledon today. Having successfully made it through the qualifying stage, the former Albany and Castletown competitor will face 19th seed Karen Khachanov in the first round of the gentlemen's singles. Now, it'll be the third year in a row that Billy Harris has made the main draw at the Grand Slam. 12 months ago, he got as far as the second round. And the 31-year-old told our sports editor, Rob Pritchard, that beating some good opponents in the qualifiers has helped him find his rhythm going into the main event. Here is Billy Harris.
3: Good to be back on the radio in the Isle of Man. Yeah, it was a great few days for me. First time qualifying at Wimbledon. Last couple of years, obviously, I started in the main draw. But to come through and win three matches to qualify like that against some good players, it feels good. And got some good momentum going into the main draw next week now.
4: Yes, obviously, it's more games for you going into the main draw itself. But does it benefit you in some way, the fact that you're getting used to playing and getting back into the rhythm so soon before the tournament itself?
3: Yeah, definitely. I've got three wins under my belt and then going in two or three days practice. So it's worked out perfect.
4: And in terms of the gentlemen singles first round, you've got a tough opponent to come up against, one of the top 20 seeds, Karen Khachanov, who is the number 19 seed, in fact, in the gentlemen singles competition this year. But how much are you looking forward to such a big challenge?
3: Yeah, looking forward to it. He's obviously a top player. He was, you know, top 10 last year, but he hasn't had such a good season this year. So, yeah, I just need to bring my best game to the court and try and start well and put some pressure on him early, because a lot of it's on the day, obviously, and if I'm playing well out there, I can feel like I can beat most players at the moment.
4: Come back to Wimbledon, yes, well, you know, one of the Grand Slams, so it's always a huge event on the global tennis calendar, but what makes Wimbledon so special in your eyes?
3: Yeah, it's just home soil in Great Britain, and last year I had people from the Isle of Man over supporting, which was great as well, and your family can come down and watch, and you know, the crowd really gets behind you, and obviously it's probably the most prestigious tournament in the world, so it's nice to be back there again and another good chance to give it a good go in the main draw.
4: Obviously you've got, you know, home support in the UK, but of course you get plenty of support still from the Isle of Man, whether it's at courtside or from afar. Yeah. So how much does it still mean to you to know that you've still got that support from the Isle of Man, even though, obviously, of course, you don't spend much time here? You're going all around the world in your career.
3: Yeah, obviously, I'd like to get back a lot more than I have recently, but still get great support off everyone involved with the tennis, Albany Tennis Club and Castletown, and Pat and Brian Sharp. They've always, you know, messaging me, and I get some video messages off Max Stokoe's juniors that he's coaching, and the support's great off the Isle of Man, and hopefully I can get back to the island after Wimbledon if I've got a spare few days.
4: Obviously, if you were to have some success and you were to beat what is a top quality opponent, how good would that feel? How much confidence would it give you going into the rest of the tournament if you're able to get a result against Khachanov?
3: Yeah, it'd be massive. You get one good win and the confidence obviously

0: In terms of the timings at Wimbledon, but Court 18, 1:30 is the estimated start time for the match later. We wish Billy the very, very best of luck. And of course, set here on Manx Radio, we'll keep you right up to date on that match as we go throughout the afternoon.
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0: Just to calm us down on this Tuesday morning, Van Morrison, the brilliant Days Like This. 6 minutes to seven. Sian is here at 7 o'clock with the morning's main stories. We'll go to the Met Office at Ronald's Way thereafter to see how the weather is looking. And then at 7:10, we'll be asking, what's the future of bus facilities in Douglas?
1: It could do with, like, toilets or a sitting area.
2: That's one of the things, like, when I moved here that I said this is amazing. I think the bus service on the Isle of Man, I know everyone's got their opinions, but I think it's great.
3: They haven't got that choice of going for a quick cup of tea or a drink, have they?
4: And if they're on their own, you know, just sitting there.
0: Well, it's a bit of an ongoing saga, isn't it? The DOI has published a report looking at options. We'll hear what passengers think as well. And Douglas City Council has recently published its master plan for Nobles Park. But what will it actually look like? We'll find out in the next hour.

0: Hello, this is Andy Winton, hospitality professional Jed Powers back on Man in Line. 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

0: Well, coming up here on Breakfast, we'll be asking, what's the future of bus facilities in Douglas? There's a question. Well, the DOI has published a report looking at various options. So we'll take a look at that and we'll hear what passengers think as well. And if you're a bus user, particularly in and out of Douglas, let us know what you think. And the weather improving through the day, so a full update from the Met Office coming up for you next. We're on DAB, online, smart devices and FM from Douglas in the Isle of Man. 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
1: Manx Radio News at 7 o'clock. Moramai, I'm Sean Cowper. Government says it won't be relocating the bus station in Douglas to the sea terminal. The Department of Infrastructure is instead looking at a combined package of facilities on Victoria Street and the Bottleneck car park. A 9-page report setting out 5 options which have been considered is due to go to Tynwald next month. These passengers told Manx Radio what they think of the current offering.
2: I believe they're okay. They could do with like toilets or a sitting area. Somewhere where you can go and ask what time the buses are.
3: It's all right. We've got the choice of sitting out here or going in the bus shelter. Like, we've just barely missed the bus. We don't mind sitting waiting, but there might be other people just missed the bus. What do? They just have to sit here and wait like we are.
1: You can find more on this story and a link to the full report on the Manx Radio website. Sick leave within the public sector workforce has cost government about £44.3 million over the past 3 years. The cost of sick leave per year on average sits between £13 and £15 million, while the number of workdays lost ranges from 97 to 102,000. The Cabinet Office says sickness absence represents both a financial cost and a workforce wellbeing issue. Douglas City Council is consulting with the local community to find out what people would like to see in Nobles Park. The local authority is looking to future-proof the area and it's hoped a draft master plan will guide decision-making. Chair of the Regeneration and Community Committee, Natalie Byron-Tier, says the park is the jewel in the crown of the capital. The councillor says she'd like to hear from everyone who uses the park.
4: So the master plan is all about providing the space for the next 40, 50 years. It's not one big project to change everything. It's just about looking at a future where we can retain all these good aspects, enable growth within the park for the users.
1: In international news, a much-delayed UK government plan to boost defence spending is finally being published later. It'll include £5 billion to be spent on air, sea and land drones over the next 4 years. Bereaved families have hit out at the findings of a new report into maternity failings in England and renewed their call for a public inquiry. Baroness Amos's review found repeated failings, but campaign groups don't support her call for a maternity commissioner. And in sport, Paraguay have stunned Germany at the World Cup as the four-time champions were knocked out on penalties. The Netherlands are also on their way home after losing in a shootout to Morocco. Manx Radio News at 7:03, our next at 8 o'clock. In the meantime, keep up to date by following Manx Radio on social media or going to manxradio.com.
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1: Thank you, Sean. Well, it's a bit of a wet morning ahead, but things improving this afternoon. So with all the details for us, here's Colin Gartshaw at the Ronalds Way Met Office. Morning, my Colin.
2: Morning, my. Hello, good morning. Yes, some cloud this morning, some outbreaks of rain and drizzle developing, possibly quite heavy for a time. Then we'll see some dry weather developing this afternoon. We'll come dry quite quickly and some bright or sunny intervals developing gradually. So we'll see some sunshine later on this afternoon and into this evening. Moderate southerly winds today and the best temperature about 17 or 18 Celsius. Dry tonight, a dry and bright start tomorrow. We'll probably see some patchy light rain later on tomorrow afternoon and evening. And with that, some quite strong southwest winds by tomorrow evening. It starts off windy on Thursday, but it'll be a dry day and gradually the winds will tend to ease down, become much lighter as the day goes on. And thereafter, we're going to see some high pressure slowly building over much of the UK for Friday and the weekend. So essentially a dry and bright period and becoming a bit warmer as well. Temperatures up to around 20 or 21 Celsius for the weekend. And that's your forecast for now.
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1: Thank you, Colin, and moramai to you. 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

0: Gotta be one of his best ever songs. So good. It's Raspberry Beret, a Prince and the Revolution for Tuesday's Breakfast Air here on Manx Radio. How are you this morning? Thank you for being with us on the final day of June. We are almost halfway now through 2026, July tomorrow, and a long weekend to look forward to as well. You may have a bit of time off work on Monday. It's a public holiday on the island because our Tymwyl Day celebrations and their ceremonial proceedings will be taking place in St John's on Monday, as Colin was saying, for the weekend, when there's lots of outdoor events are taking place around the island. It's looking good, and actually I think the good weather set to continue as we go into the early part of next week. So kind of get this rain out of the way this morning. It's definitely gone a little bit grey, shall we say, out over the hills. Once this clears, then we are pretty much a decent run of it for several days. Which is very nice, isn't it? And actually, if you didn't really like the sort of very hot weather last week, this might be slightly more refreshing while still very nice, not as warm by the looks of things as it has been. Well, on the programme this morning, plenty on the way, including all the latest travel news for you, and everything looking good on the roads, apart from the fact that over the hills there may be a bit of poor visibility. The Matrix signs are on for the mountain, warning of fog, with this cloud having really sort of come down in the last hour or two. That aside though, all looking good. And for the sailings, Manxman's overnight sailing from Heysham arrived in well on time, just after 5:30 she was in this morning, going back out, leaving Douglas for Heysham at 8:30. And Mananin sailing to Northern Ireland this morning. She is well on her way now to Larne, having left Douglas about half an hour ago. Well, speaking of transport, let's turn our attention to buses. And 2 years after being instructed by Tymwyl to come up with plans for alternative bus passenger facilities in Douglas, the Department of Infrastructure has come back with a number of ideas. Now, it's published a 9-page report setting out 5 options, but it's ruled out using the sea terminal. There's been a lot of talk about that in recent times, but they've ruled out using the sea terminal as a new bus terminal. Instead, it's favouring a combined package of using Victoria Street and the Bottleneck car park. Let's get more on this now. John has this report.
1: In 2002, the bus station in Douglas on Lord Street came a-tumbling down. Deliberately, it was demolished. It had offered a hub for services, including the airport run. It had a kiosk, a place for people to wait inside for their bus links. The reason it came down was to make way for something modern, a complex which would include facilities for bus passengers. Well, that was the plan approaching a quarter of a century ago. Since then, of course, it's been a car park, an ice rink was erected there. There were ambitious development plans which have come and gone. The latest has planning permission. It includes a 12-storey block, but it's gone very quiet. Now we have an infrastructure department plan for possibilities for replacement of the bus waiting areas. But it's noted the development is significantly overdue, so they have plans, alternatives sited outside the bus station site. They haven't just come up with this in a light bulb moment. 2 years ago, July 2024, Tymwyl voted on a motion from Joni Farragher, which told the department to come up with a detailed plan for bus passenger facilities.
2: I bring this motion before you all today because we need bus facilities in our island's capital city. Because 22 years is far too long for us to have still not resolved this, and because I thought it would be helpful for the DOI for us to reaffirm our commitment to this.
3: Onken MHK Julie Edge and Douglas Central MHK Chris Thomas supported the motion, but called for the plan to be fully costed when brought before Tymwyl. So what does the DOI make of the calls? Here's Infrastructure Minister Tim Cruckle.
4: The department is moving forward on this, which she's aware of, and she's also aware, like everybody else, hopefully now, that there are now plans that have been submitted for the Lord Street site by the potential developer. So both motions on those, Mr. President. I'm more than happy to take those on board and work with everybody going forward for the best of the Isle of Man and the travelling public.
1: The sites suggested in this report are the Sea Terminal, Victoria Street and the Bottleneck Car Park. The costings are substantial. Almost £1 million for using the front of the Sea Terminal. How about using the back of the Sea Terminal? Pricey. £2,300,000, with significant parking loss, it's pointed out, for the ferry port, along with the fact the terminal isn't open all day. That's slightly cheaper than developing the Bottleneck car park and putting in a large waiting room, but that could also be used for a tramway extension. What would the department prefer? a combined package using Victoria Street and improvements at the bottleneck. At present, of course, there are benches running along Lord Street in between the bus kiosks. There, those wanting to catch a bus wait and wait. And it's where I found them. You're standing here waiting for a bus.
5: Yeah.
1: Do you think these facilities are good enough?
5: Yeah, I believe they're okay. They could do with, like, toilets or a sitting area.
1: So a sort of a centre for passengers. Yeah. One of the ideas
5: like
1: was...
5: Like they used to be here back in the day.
1: When this was knocked down in 2002, there used to be a big building there with buses coming in and out and facilities for people to wait.
5: Yeah,
1: they don't have them now.
5: There was a sitting area. There was somewhere where you can go and ask what time the buses are. And there was also, I think, was a little shop.
1: There was a shop, a kiosk. Yeah. I remember it as well. But now the infrastructure department say it doesn't look as if this is going to happen tomorrow, this development. So they're now looking at other sites, being the sea terminal, perhaps Victoria Street, perhaps the bottleneck car park with perhaps facilities for passengers. Would you applaud that, or you say you're happy here?
5: Well, it depends on if they can get the land. Like the bottleneck car park, it's quite handy for people to park there. So,
1: but they presumably have to clear the cars out to get the buses in, or get the buses. I don't know what they do.
5: I think here's a good spot. It seems to work.
1: Are you happy with these facilities here?
6: I am personally, yeah. I don't see a huge problem here. I quite like it.
1: It's a nice day though, isn't it? If it was windy and rainy and horrible.
6: It is a nice day. Yeah. I'm happy with where it is, yeah.
1: You've been here 5 years.
6: 5 years,
1: where
6: yes.
1: did you come from?
6: I came from Cornwall.
1: How are bus facilities there?
6: Oh, absolutely terrible.
1: Really?
6: That's one of the things, like, when I moved here that I said this is amazing. I think the bus service on the Isle of Man, I know everyone's got their opinions, but I think it's great. I think the app is fantastic. I think... I'm happy with the facilities.
1: Yeah.
6: Because Cornwall is awful.
7: Well, it's all right. We've got the choice of sitting out here or going in the bus shelter. So we've got that choice. But I think things could be set out a lot better.
1: I mean, I've heard people saying that there's somewhere you could go and have a Coke or a bath or something like that.
8: Yeah, I used to be able to in the old days.
1: Do you remember the site behind here when it was the bus station?
8: Yes, we do, yeah.
1: It had a kiosk in it, you could go inside and wait.
8: Yeah, yeah.
1: So you think we need that? This is not good enough?
7: I think it could be needed because, like, we've just barely missed the bus. And we don't mind sitting waiting, but there might be other people just missed the bus. What do? They just have to sit here and wait like we are. And they haven't got that choice of going for a quick cup of tea or a drink, have they?
8: And if they're on their own, you know, just sitting there.
7: But the buses themselves and the drivers, I think, are fantastic.
8: So do I.
7: I'll back them all the way.
8: Yeah.
7: They are brilliant.
0: Well, thank you very much to John. For that report, looking at the options the Department of Infrastructure has come up with for bus passengers in Douglas. The Minister, Tim Crookall, will make a statement about the project in Tynwald next month when he lays the report. And if you want to read the report in full, you can find a link to it at manxradio.com. Lots to talk about here. This is something we've spoken about a number of times over the years because it's just gone on and on and on, like so many things when it comes to government, for so many years, almost 25 years now since the facilities there on Lord Street were knocked down. Obviously, a lot of us remember them fondly, particularly the shop when I used to come into Douglas as a whippersnapper on a Saturday afternoon trip to Woolies and then back to the bus, and I'd always stop at the shop and get a chocolate bar. But obviously, it's not great, is it, in terms of the look of the facilities there at the moment. You know, people arriving on the island, visitors, when they see the sort of bus station as it is at Lord Street. How do you think that looks to first-time visitors? And particularly in the winter, even with the shelters, it can be really, really cold there. So what do you think about this sort of combined package of using Victoria Street and the bottleneck car park? The total development cost estimated is, including contingencies, £735,000. I'm just going to say Liverpool Ferry Terminal and horse trams in terms of cost rising. So £735,000. If this all proceeds, do you think that actually it will cost that? Or, like so many things, will the cost just go up and up and up? As we say, lots to talk about. We'd really welcome your thoughts, particularly if you use buses in and out of Douglas. 166-177 studio at manxradio.com. The time now is 18 minutes past seven.
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0: Man in Line is on from noon. It's an open line today, so if you'd like to talk about bus facilities in Douglas, this report, all these proposals we've been hearing about, you're more than welcome to get in touch on Man in Line midday through to 1 o'clock. And Chris will be here at 9. Did you listen yesterday? His brand new competition, What's in My Hand? I tell you what, it was all going on yesterday, so if you want to have a crack at that later, you can do so about 11:30. And also Make the Break, where you can win about 10:30, he'll be doing that. A classic advert, and from it you've got to work out the product or service at which it was advertising. 7:21 now, and here's Sian with Tuesday's headlines.
16: Government says it won't be relocating the bus station in Douglas to the sea terminal. The Department of Infrastructure is instead looking at a combined package of facilities on Victoria Street and Bottleneck Car Park. One in four people on the Isle of Man will live with domestic abuse at some point in their life. The Domestic Abuse Forum says more awareness is needed about the issue, despite a decrease in the number of cases being reported to police this year. And a special sideboard has been placed on permanent display at the site of the former Knockalo internment camp in the west of the island. Designed by Scottish architect Charles Rennie Mackintosh, it was crafted by imprisoned craftsmen during World War I. In international news, a long-awaited plan for defence investment is due to be released in the UK today. It includes £50 million for the army going towards drones and the development of uncrewed vehicles. Murderers who kill their partner or ex-partner at home could face an extra 10 years in prison. The UK's Ministry of Justice is looking to strengthen laws and tackle violence against women and girls. And Germany have suffered a shock defeat to Paraguay at the World Cup, losing on penalties for the first time ever. Meanwhile, the Netherlands have also been knocked out by Morocco.
0: Well, as we've been hearing, Douglas City Council has published its master plan for Nobles Park. But what will it actually look like? Well, we've been to the park for a bit of a look around and a look at the plans, and we'll hear more in the next 10 minutes.

0: It's Girls Aloud on Manx Radio Breakfast. Jan says the bottleneck car park for a bus station. Cars float away when we have onshore winds and high tides. Victoria Street for a bus station. It's crowded enough already. Interesting point, isn't it? The bottleneck. I mean, when those winds blow in there from the east or sort of in the wrong direction, as it were, you know, the waves really, really can crash over there. So you hope that it will be a pretty robust structure, whatever they do build there, if that comes to fruition. Jan says, why not leave it where it is? The site that is currently there has stood the test of time through thick and thin. Why move it? Well, the time now is 26 minutes past seven, and after two very big years of people reporting domestic abuse on the island, 2026 has been fairly static. That's according to the chair of the Domestic Abuse Forum. Yesterday, professionals from the police, charities and safeguarding groups came together for a conference called What Does Domestic Abuse Look Like on the Isle of Man? Well, Chanel went along and spoke to forum chairperson and the organiser of the conference, Lorna Trevethan.
1: People tend to associate domestic abuse with the physical violence, the extremes, and being able to visually see that someone's potentially in an abusive relationship. Coercive control is much more clever and a lot more hidden. People are able to hide it more easily, but it's the financial control, the emotional control, that abuse, the isolation, the gaslighting. And that's what we're trying to address, so people are actually aware, you know, the different services that are out there, your adult safeguarding, your children's services, all those frontline people, so they understand what coercive control looks like and how they can spot the signs and then what to do about that when they have a concern.
2: Looking ahead, is there anything legislation-wise, is there anything that's coming forward that people can be on the lookout for?
1: The legislation, obviously the sexual violence legislation, has been reviewed by KC. As part of the Domestic Abuse Forum, we do look at the legislation for domestic abuse, and from our, you know, certainly from victim support point of view, it seems to be working. There may be a couple of bits that we may need to review in the future, but at the moment the legislation's working.
2: And I was just going to say on that, the domestic abuse legislation, we're seeing more cases of domestic abuse going through the courts. Is that a good sign?
1: Yes, it means, you know, people are being held to account and people are willing to come forward and report. Obviously coercive control, it's a bit like rape and sexual assault. It's quite often he said, she said, or he said, he said. And what we want to make sure is that people are still feel confident enough to come forward. And that's certainly something that we'll be looking to do towards the end of the year during Domestic Abuse Awareness Month in October, is we're actually going to run something called the Power to Change, and that's to actually address behaviours. Obviously it'll be guided towards men more, because that's what the stats tell us. However, it's going to get everybody to look at their behaviour, so that we're challenging that misogynistic behaviour and that abusive behaviour.
2: Now, Lorna, you also wear the hat of Victim Support Isle of Man, so you would be a little bit more clued up in terms of the stats and the number of cases, or if there's an increase or a decrease. Can you tell us, what is there an increase or a decrease? Or
1: it's fairly static in terms of reporting. We've not seen an increase this year. We'd had two very big years of increase since the legislation came out in 2023, and it's kind of stabilised, but it still makes up about 50% of our referrals. Police have reported a slight decrease, but again, that's reported, not actually what's going on. We estimate there's one in four people at some point in their life are living with domestic abuse, so we know that those figures aren't actually reflective of what we're seeing in the services.
2: In the UK, 28% of domestic abuse is towards men. That's 3 in 10. Please correct me if I'm wrong. Would you know what the stat is here on the island? Do we see that kind of stat here?
1: Across all our services, about 25% of our service client base is male, and from a domestic abuse point of view, the last time I reviewed fully, it was about 10 to 12% were male.
0: Well, that was Lorna Trevethan, the chair of the Domestic Abuse Forum, speaking about domestic abuse on the island. Speaking to Chanel, you can hear much more at manxradio.com, where you can also find out more about the Domestic Abuse Forum. Time is 7:30, and looking ahead to a little later this morning, 10 o'clock, the final scheduled sitting of the House of Keys for this administration takes place, because, of course, it's not too long before Keys dissolves for the general election. That takes place Thursday, the 24th of September. That's when we go to the polls. So, Sian, the final scheduled sitting of Keys. So, what's on the agenda for today? What's caught your eye?
3: So in terms of the questions, there's going to be a question about the income generated from medicinal cannabis. Lots of finance questions. In fact, today there's a question about the economic strategy, a question about the value of the reserves around national insurance, and also a question about the road surface and the state of the road surface that's assessed prior to the installation of Cat's Eyes. Lots of that going on at the moment. And as we heard yesterday as well, there's going to be some new legislation brought, and they're going to try and do all of the stages in one day. And this is to essentially introduce age restrictions on nicotine pouches. You've probably seen these have become quite popular recently. And that's to essentially prevent children from being able to buy them.
4: And to sort of get all that through in just one sitting, that's pretty unusual.
3: It is. We have seen it already once in this administration when they brought in some gas regulations to try and help those who were facing cost of living issues, to put some extra support in place. So there is provision for doing this if there is a, you know, a good reason to do it all in one day. And of course, as you mentioned, this is due to be the last sitting of Keys in this administration. So for them to get this in place before the election, it does have to be today.
4: So that's pretty much it for Keys then. After today, there'll be, well, we've got Tim Ward Day on Monday, and then the final Tim Ward sitting the middle of next month before Keys dissolves ahead of the general election. That's in August. So really, now we're almost into July. It's just a few weeks away, the sort of dissolution of Keys, as it were.
3: Yeah, I think it's middle of August. I think 13th of August, around about then, rings a bell for the dissolution of Keys. So, yeah, not long left at all.
4: And we should also mention as well, it's a busy sitting for the Legislative Council today.
3: Yeah, it's their last sitting as well. Of course, all the MLCs remain in post over the election period, but it's their last sitting before the break. And the longest serving of the MLCs, actually, Tanya August-Phillips, has a series of questions to each department. So each department has a member that on the Legislative Council, so she's going to be asking those members to provide an update on the legislative programme for those departments. So essentially a bit of an end of season, end of term update from each department, really, just finding out where they've got up to in this administration. There's also the motion we were hearing about yesterday from Gary Clewitt about gazumping and gazundering and the housing market. And, of course, as you mentioned, Keys and Legco both sitting this morning. Tanya August-Phillips also has a motion looking to move Legislative Council sittings to Wednesday so that they don't clash with Keys.
4: That's an interesting one because, yes, sort of as far as I can remember, Legco have always sat on a Tuesday pretty much at the same time as Keys sits.
3: Yeah, they did trial for a while having it in the afternoon on the Tuesday, but sometimes Keys sits a little bit longer and again they end up clashing in the afternoon. So yeah, sitting on different days would avoid that.
4: Well, in terms of the House of Keys, you can listen to live continuing coverage on Manx Radio. It all gets underway from 10 o'clock. 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
4: We're off to Nobles Park in a few moments to look at this master plan, but with the time at 7:35 and not a great morning. It'll be cloudy with a few outbreaks of rain or drizzle at times, possibly quite heavy, but it will improve. This afternoon will soon become dry, bright or sunny spells gradually breaking through, moderate to fresh southerly winds at first, becoming light later. Best temperatures today reaching 18 Celsius. The sunrise time earlier was 11 minutes to 5 and sunset this evening is 5 to 10.
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0: latest from Ariana Grande on Manx Radio, 22 minutes to 8. And Douglas City Council is consulting with the local community to find out what people would like to see in Nobles Park. The local authority is looking to future-proof the area, and it's hoped a draft master plan will guide decision-making. Local Democracy reporter Emma Draper has been along to the park to meet Councillor Natalie Byron-Tier and Assistant Regeneration Chief Officer Chris Pycroft.
1: The council says the plan will be implemented over a number of years, but will start with minor repairs and replacements first. It adds that current changes and updates to the park will be the starting point for its future. The tour started outside one of the most popular areas of Nobles Park, the Totlot and Splash Park.
2: So really there's not much to change. As you can see over the years it's just expanded and we've got lots of facilities available in here for the younger children. Going forward, when we look at all of our parks, we want to ensure that they're all inclusive. Here at Nobles we've got an opportunity to have different age ranges in different areas, whereas a lot of our parks are sort of confined and we have to try and cover a larger demographic in much smaller spaces. So I think from the Totlot perspective, I don't think there was much feedback in relation to changes to it.
1: How popular is the Totlot? I imagine it's probably one of the most used areas in the park.
2: Yes, I mean, sitting alongside the Splash Park, it tends to be the place where families can come and enjoy with their younger children and when the weather's good enough.
1: As for sports, a development for paddle courts is currently underway on the former netball and tennis courts, which Councillor Byron-Tier says is an exciting new part of the park. Whilst Assistant Regeneration Chief Officer Chris Pycroft added that it's hoped the paddle courts will support a wider multi-sport area.
2: This is something that we were approached as a council many years ago to provide paddle tennis courts there. It was an individual member, we had a look at it, the cost wasn't really something we could absorb at that time. So to have a third party investor come in and say, look, we want to do this, we want to make it happen, let's work together, has just been fabulous. It was a very underutilised area of the park. We did have some tennis and netball courts there that were used quite scarcely, really. So it was definitely an area that needed improvement. I think it'll benefit the existing users, but also it'll bring a new demographic into the park as well, which is great.
1: And you mentioned that this fits into sort of a wider multi-sport sort of area of the park. Would you just be able to explain that from the master plan point of view?
3: We're looking at investing in the multi-use games area as part of the master plan, and then a pump track. And then one of the big calls we have is for improvements to the skate area, and it is a bit dated at the moment. So one of the things we're looking at is the opportunity for movable skate features that could move around different hard surface areas.
1: At the bottom end of Nobles Park, changes will be made to the older children's play area, or Rocket Ship Park. The council is looking to move the equipment to the northern end, so it's closer to the Totlot and grassy area. Councillor Byron-Tier says the play area could become a community garden in the future.
2: We're not talking about taking away, we're talking about relocation here. If equipment can be reused, repaired and reused, then we're not just going to throw it away. The plan is to set up a new play area up the top of the park, which you can see in the master plan. It's actually a more secure area, it's a bit safer, a bit more enclosed. So my intention would be to have that in place before this was closed down, this area. And there's some interesting options available for this area once the park is relocated. We're talking about potentially working with the Wildlife Trust and doing some community gardening space. So it's not like we're taking anything away. We're just trying to make it sit better in the park area and make it more useful. Bear in mind as well that up the top area we have the Splash Park, the maze and the Totlot. So again, they'll all be much closer together and we're hoping that that's what will benefit everybody using it.
1: The online consultation is open until the 6th of July and the council will also be organising a further drop-in on the 1st of August.
0: And as always, you can find out much more on the Manx Radio website. That's our local democracy reporter, Emma Draper. It is 18 minutes to 8 now.
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7: The hit musical Come From Away arrives at the Gaiety Theatre this summer from the 10th to the 18th of July. 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
0: Tuesday morning, Mara Mai to you, a full travel update in the next couple of minutes, and we'll take a look at what the front of the morning's newspapers are saying as well. And with the time at 17 minutes to 8, Sian has the headlines.
8: Government says it won't be relocating the bus station in Douglas to the sea terminal. The Department of Infrastructure is instead looking at a combined package of facilities on Victoria Street and the Bottleneck car park. $44.3 million is the cost of public sector sickness absence over the past 3 years. The Cabinet Office says it's reviewing how it can better support employees returning to work and strengthen early intervention to prevent short-term absence from becoming long-term. And Isle of Man tennis star Billy Harris has told Manx Radio he's looking forward to a tough test to kick off his campaign at Wimbledon. The former Albany and Castletown competitor will face 19th seed Karen Khachanov in the first round of the gentlemen's singles today. In international news, a long-awaited plan for defence investment in the UK is due to be released today. It includes £50 million for the army going towards drones and the development of uncrewed vehicles. There are plans to appoint a national maternity commissioner in the UK following an inquiry into the sector. However, bereaved families have criticised Baroness Amos's report, calling the proposed format for the new role dangerous. And Germany have suffered a shock defeat to Paraguay at the World Cup, losing on penalties for the first time ever. The Netherlands have also been knocked out by Morocco.
0: Well, Andy Burnham is still very much dominating the headlines across the water. That policy speech in Manchester yesterday. Lots of reaction to that speech. With more now, here's the BBC's Henry Zeffman.
9: One of the audiences was Labour MPs. Of course, he was also seeking to appeal to the general public as he, for the first time, clearly laid out his national vision, whereas when he was a candidate in the Makerfield by-election, the national vision was sort of wrapped up in the local politics as well. I mean, in terms of Labour MPs, it went down well. I mean, I think you cannot underestimate how happy lots of Labour MPs are to have a presumptive leader who they believe can articulate a vision and make an argument to a much greater extent than Sir Keir Starmer can. I think one perhaps slightly counterintuitive way in which it's gone down well with Labour MPs is that those who were loyal to Starmer to the end, or those who think the salesman might have been the problem but not what he was selling, saw in that speech an evolution rather than a revolution. Yes, Andy Burnham talked about coastal areas and rural areas and about London being the greatest capital city in the world, but some of them are just a little concerned by his emphasis on being from Manchester and on decentralising power, but in particular to the northwest of England, given that, yes, there are a lot of Labour seats in that region, but there are also, after the 2024 election in particular, a lot of Labour seats in London and in the south of England as well.
10: What's the actual thing that Andy Burnham is saying that he will do that others haven't done and that MPs don't already do?
9: We don't know yet, is the answer. We do know that Andy Burnham is committed to spending at least a chunk of his week outside of London, in the northwest of England, where he lives. But prime ministers, whatever constituency they represent, often come to spend a part of their week, certainly the weekends, at Chequers, the Prime Minister's Grace and Favour residence. So is it just that he would be at home near Wigan instead of Chequers, or is it something more substantial than that? I think we don't yet know. But look, I think that number 10 of the North is of massive significance. We've seen government departments move staff out of London before, but this sounds more significant because it was being given specific and pretty weighty responsibilities.
0: Well, this is leading most of the morning's papers. The Metro, first of all, leading on Andy Burnham's pitch for leadership as he vows greater devolution to rewire Britain. And the Financial Times describes his speech as light on policy, but says bond markets have reacted calmly to his 10-year vision.
8: The Guardian says he's put a number 10 of the North as the heat of his bid for power. And it's also the lead for the Eye, which says he's promised a new nerve centre in Manchester to devolve power from Westminster.
0: The Mail says he wants to run the UK part-time in Manchester, and the Times says he's pleaded for 10 years to make his plans a reality.
8: The Mirror says it's coming homes as Andy Burnham promises the biggest council house building drive since the post-war era.
0: The Express carries the words of Conservative leader Kemi Badenoch, saying the leadership crisis in number 10 leaves the UK facing a summer of no-plan chaos, and anyone for PM is on the front of the Star.
8: Meanwhile, the Daily Telegraph reports on the end of the UK doctor strikes after they reached a pay deal with the government there.
0: And the Sun reports how 83 asylum seekers are to be moved into an estate dubbed Migrant Street.
8: And on the island today, the Isle of Man Examiner also focusing on immigration, looking at a recent court case, the headline, Illegal Immigrants Set to be Deported.
0: And the time now, 11 minutes to 8.
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0: On the roads, the Matrix signs are on for the mountain, warning of fog. We can see a fair amount of low cloud over the higher ground, so poor visibility over some of the higher roads this morning. Into Douglas, Ballinard Road is closed between Johnny Watterson's Lane and the Scollig Road. That's for resurfacing, and that closure in until the middle of August. Just for today, at the top of Bray Hill, there'll be temporary lights in from 9:30 to 3:30. That's for pole replacement work, and in Onchan, Manx Utility. Continuing that work at Corkhill's roundabout, there's temporary lights, and if you're travelling up Summerhill, you're not able to use the roundabout. Instead, you're diverted off at Blackberry Lane and taken up onto Governors Road. Union Mills, temporary lights on Strang Road. They're in 24 hours a day for a couple of weeks. That's for drainage work. In Crosby, the bottom of Old Church Road is shut for that drainage work there. And through Foxdale, there's temporary lights on the main road near the mine.

0: to the Sound through the work, including coaches and scheduled bus services. So the Sound is still accessible, all businesses operating normally. DOI saying weather dependent, the work will be finished by tomorrow but can continue until Friday if needed. At the airport, generally everything is looking fine for the sailings. Manxman's overnight sailing arrived in from Heysham just after 5:30, going back out, leaving Douglas for Heysham at 8:30, and Mananin is now on her way to Larne.
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0: 166 177, if you spot any problems that we're not aware of, do let us know.

0: It's the Lars on Manx Radio, 6 minutes to eight. We've got the news and weather coming up at 8 o'clock. We're going to look at two people now, hear from two people who've been raising money for a local charity by walking every day this month. All in aid of Hospice Isle of Man co-workers Jay Pearson and Kate Ward started with a challenge to walk 200 kilometres each, and so far they've raised over £1,300. Now their end total will be doubled by the Zurich Foundation, and Jay and Kate have been speaking to Darren.
1: We think Hospice is a great charity. What they do for, obviously, the people that need it, and we think the staff, what they do is absolutely great for the family and the friends. It's just amazing work. And as I said, we've done a lot of walking, so we just thought, can we raise money for charity? And we have, and we think it's just a great opportunity.
2: It was a good opportunity to combine like our personal passions, because I'm a big like advocate for getting outdoors and walking, so to do like something positive for a good cause was like a good combination to for us. Yeah,
3: on the post I saw, I think Jay, you were on about 190 on that hospice post, and Kate yourself were on about 140. So what distances are you on currently as we sit here?
2: I think I'm just approaching 300 kilometres now, and I think Jay's just over the 300 kilometre mark, so we've both surpassed the initial goal of 200.
3: Wow.
2: So yeah, with this good weather, it's a good opportunity to get out and walk, and I enjoy running as well. So,
3: and do you now have a new set number that you're hoping to finish by June, or are you just going to walk and just kind of see where you get to?
2: Yeah, see where we get up to at the end of the month, and just keep going and pushing ourselves until we reach the 30th.
3: And whereabouts have you been walking?
1: So I've walked all across Port Erin.

0: And on my lunch, I walk around because I work in the business park. I walk all around there. And after, I normally walk on the prom, just everywhere, especially with this, as Kate said, the great weather's out. It just motivates you to get out and do some exercise. So I've done everywhere personally. I don't know about you.
1: Yeah, mainly the business park on lunch hours. And then I live in Laxey, so all the routes around Laxey, the hills and the valley there, so and the beach as well. So yeah.
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3: Well, coming up, we'll be looking at the future of bus facilities in Douglas. The DOI has published a report looking at various options, so we'll cast our eyes over the report and hear what passengers think as well. And if you use buses in and out of Douglas, let us know your thoughts on all of this. Full weather update on the way, and at 8:30, your chance to win as we play The Mystery Motorist with Ellen Vannin Fuels. We're on DAB, online, smart devices and FM from Douglas in the Isle of Man. 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
13: Manx Radio News at 8 o'clock. Kumaramai, I'm Sean Cowper. Government says it won't be relocating the bus station in Douglas to the sea terminal. The Department of Infrastructure is instead looking at a combined package of facilities on Victoria Street and the Bottleneck car park. A 9-page report setting out 5 options which have been considered is due to go before Tynwald in July. These passengers told Manx Radio what they think of the current offering.
14: I believe they're okay. They could do with like toilets or a sitting area. Somewhere where you can go and ask what time the buses are.
15: It's all right. We've got the choice of sitting out here or going in the bus shelter. Like, we've just barely missed the bus. We don't mind sitting waiting, but there might be other people just missed the bus. What do they do? They just have to sit here and wait like we are.
13: Sick leave within the public sector workforce has cost government about £44.3 million over the past 3 years. The estimated figure has been published by the Cabinet Office, as Lewis Foster reports.
16: The cost of sick leave per year on average sits between £13 to £15 million, while the number of workdays lost ranges from 97 to 102,000. The Cabinet Office says sickness absence represents both a financial cost and a workforce wellbeing issue, and it will be carrying out a comprehensive review to ensure timely access, improved case management, and more effective support for employees, particularly in supporting them returning to work, and also strengthening early intervention to prevent short-term absence from becoming long-term.
13: One in four people on the Isle of Man will live with domestic abuse at some point in their life. The Domestic Abuse Forum says more awareness is needed about the issue, despite a decrease in the number of cases being reported to police this year. It held a conference which brought together professionals from the police, charities and safeguarding groups yesterday. Around 50% of referrals to victim support are for domestic abuse. Lorna Trevethan is the charity's chief executive and chair of the forum.
17: People tend to associate domestic abuse with the physical violence, the extremes, and being able to visually see that someone's potentially in an abusive relationship. Coercive control is much more clever and a lot more hidden. People are able to hide it more easily, but it's the financial control, the emotional control, that abuse, that isolation, the gaslighting, and that's what we're trying to address.
13: The House of Keys will meet in their chamber for the final time in this administration today. There's 7 questions tabled for discussion, along with a nicotine products bill, which it's hoped will go through all of its stages in both chambers in one day. John Moss reports.
18: The bill is being taken through by David Ashford, whose task it will be to persuade Keys members this measure needs to go on the fast track. Of the 7 questions that precede the main agenda, 6 have come from Jason Morehouse. He has a priority question on income coming to Treasury from medicinal cannabis. His questions then move on to under-18s buying nicotine pouches, sexual health and the road surface on the Croft Road in Castletown. He also asks the Infrastructure Minister to reflect on the assessment of a road surface before cat's eyes are installed. The single question not asked by Mr. Morehouse comes from former Treasury Minister Alex Allenson, who inquires as to why the economic strategy from autumn last year hasn't been refreshed.
13: You can follow coverage of the House of Keys questions on Manx Radio's AM 1368 frequency, on DAB and on digital platforms. The Legislative Council also sits this morning from 10 o'clock. Isle of Man tennis star Billy Harris says he's looking forward to a tough test to kick off his campaign at Wimbledon. The former Albany and Castletown competitor will face 19th seed Karen Khachanov in the first round of the gentlemen's singles today. It'll be the 3rd year in a row that Harris has been in the main draw for the Grand Slam. Last year, he reached the 2nd round. In international news, a long-awaited plan for defence investment is due to be released today. It'll include £50 million for the army going towards drones and the development of uncrewed vehicles. Rows over funding led to the resignation of the former UK Defence Secretary, John Healey. There are plans to appoint a UK maternity commissioner following an inquiry into the sector. However, bereaved families have criticised Baroness Amos's report, calling the proposed format for the new role dangerous. And in sport, Germany have suffered a shock defeat to Paraguay at the World Cup, losing on penalties for the first time ever. Meanwhile, the Netherlands have also been knocked out by Morocco. Manx Radio News at 8:05, our next at 9 o'clock. In the meantime, keep up to date by following Manx Radio on social media or going to manxradio.com.
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3: Thanks, Sean. And the latest update now from Ronald's Way Met Office. Not a great morning. It will be cloudy. A few outbreaks of rain or drizzle at times, possibly quite heavy. It's pretty murky and cloudy over the hills at the moment, but this afternoon it will get better. It will soon become dry. Bright or sunny spells gradually breaking through. Moderate to fresh southerly winds at first, becoming light later, and their top temperatures reaching 18 Celsius. Tonight it'll be dry, and then tomorrow a dry and bright start. However, a little patchy light rain is possible later in the afternoon and the evening as the southwest winds increase at fresh to strong. So definitely getting windier through tomorrow. Thursday, sunny spells. The brisk winds at first will steadily ease down. In the North Irish Sea, strong winds are forecast for the next 24 hours. The wind is south, 4 or 5 this morning, occasionally 6 in the west of the area at first. Decreasing south or southwest, 3 or 4 through the afternoon, veering west or northwest later this evening, and increasing northwest, 4 or 5 tonight. State of sea, slight or moderate, falling slight for a time later and at first tonight, and the visibility is good, but falling moderate or poor in any rain or drizzle. Tide times in Douglas. The tide is now coming back in. High water, 17 minutes to 1. Low tide this evening is 13 minutes to 7. Sunrise time earlier this morning was 11 minutes to 5. And the sun goes down this evening at 5 to 10.
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3: 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Good morning. It's Tuesday, the 30th of June.
1: 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Got a gap? 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

0: talking. Harry Styles on Manx Radio Breakfast. Bit of a murky morning, particularly out over the hills. The Matrix signs are on for the mountain. Now, warning of fog. We can see actually the sort of cloud and murk has really come down to Onchan. We can't really see much beyond Onchan at the moment. So just take a bit of extra care heading over the higher ground this morning. Apart from that, though, travel-wise, I think we're all looking good. All sailings running to time today. And coming up just before 8:30... Island tennis star Billy Harris is on the programme. He's been speaking to our sports editor, Rob Pritchard, ahead of his big game at Wimbledon later. His first game at Wimbledon this year, due to be on around about 1:30. Always a bit of a movable feast, so we will, of course, keep an eye on that. But we'll hear from Billy Harris ahead of the match in around about 15 minutes from now. Time is 11 minutes past 8, and let's talk buses, because 2 years after being instructed by Tim Ward to come up with plans for alternative bus passenger facilities in Douglas, the Department of Infrastructure has come back with a number of ideas. It's published a 9-page report setting out 5 options, but it's ruled out using the sea terminal. Instead, it's favouring a combined package of using Victoria Street and the Bottleneck car park. Well, John has been out and about it, hearing from passengers, and he's also been taking a look at the report, and he has this update for us now.
1: In 2002, the bus station in Douglas on Lord Street came a tumbling down. Deliberately, it was demolished. It had offered a hub for services, including the airport run. It had a kiosk, a place for people to wait inside for their bus links. The reason it came down was to make way for something modern, a complex which would include facilities for bus passengers. Well, that was the plan approaching a quarter of a century ago. Since then, of course, it's been a car park, an ice rink was erected there. There were ambitious development plans which have come and gone. The latest has planning permission. It includes a 12-storey block, but it's gone very quiet. Now we have an infrastructure department plan for possibilities for replacement of the bus waiting areas. But it's noted the development is significantly overdue, so they have plans, alternatives sited outside the bus station site. They haven't just come up with this in a light bulb moment. 2 years ago, July 2024, Tim Ward voted on a motion from Joni Farragher, which told the department to come up with a detailed plan for bus passenger facilities.
2: I bring this motion before you all today because we need bus facilities in our island's capital city, because 22 years is far too long for us to have still not resolved this, and because I thought it would be helpful for the DOI for us to reaffirm our commitment to this.
3: Onchan MHK Julie Edge and Douglas Central MHK Chris Thomas supported the motion, but called for the plan to be fully costed when brought before Tynwald. So what does the DOI make of the calls? Here's Infrastructure Minister Tim Cruckall.
4: The department is moving forward on this, which she's aware of, and she's also aware, like everybody else, hopefully now that there are now plans that have been submitted for the Lord Street site by the potential developer. So both motions on those, Mr. President. I'm more than happy to take those on board. And work with everybody going forward for the best of the Isle of Man and the travelling public.
1: The sites suggested in this report are the Sea Terminal, Victoria Street and the Bottleneck car park. The costings are substantial. Almost £1 million for using the front of the Sea Terminal. How about using the back of the Sea Terminal? Pricey. £2,300,000, with significant parking loss, it's pointed out, for the ferry port, along with the fact the terminal isn't open all day. That's slightly cheaper than developing the Bottleneck car park and putting in a large waiting room. But that could also be used for a tramway extension. What would the department prefer? A combined package using Victoria Street and improvements at the Bottleneck. At present, of course, there are benches running along Lord Street in between the bus kiosks. There, those wanting to catch a bus wait and wait. And it's where I found them. You're standing here waiting for a bus.
5: Yeah.
1: Do you think these facilities are good enough?
5: Yeah, I believe they're okay. They could do with like toilets or a sitting area.
1: So a sort of a centre for passengers.
5: Yeah.
1: One of the ideas
5: like
1: was...
5: Like they used to be here back in the day.
1: When this was knocked down in 2002, there used to be a big building there with buses coming in and out and facilities for people to wait.
5: Yeah,
1: they don't have them now.
5: There was a sitting area, there was somewhere where you can go and ask what time the buses are. And there was also, I think, was a little shop.
1: There was a shop, a kiosk. I remember it as well. But now the infrastructure department say it doesn't look as if this is going to happen tomorrow, this development. So they're now looking at other sites, being the sea terminal, perhaps Victoria Street, perhaps the bottleneck car park with perhaps facilities for passengers. Would you applaud that, or you say you're happy here?
5: Well, it depends on if they can get the land. Like the bottleneck car park, it's quite handy for people to park there. So,
1: but they presumably have to clear the cars out to get the buses in, or get the buses. I don't know what they do.
5: I think here's a good spot. It seems to work.
1: Are you happy with these facilities here?
6: I am personally, yeah. I don't see a huge problem here. I quite like it.
1: It's a nice day though, isn't it? If it was windy and rainy and horrible.
6: It is a nice day. I'm happy with where it is, yeah.
1: You've been here 5 years?
6: 5 years,
1: Where
6: yes.
1: did you come from?
6: I came from Cornwall.
1: How are bus facilities there?
6: Oh, absolutely terrible.
1: Really?
6: That's one of the things, like, when I moved here that I said this is amazing. I think the bus service on the Isle of Man, I know everyone's got their opinions, but I think it's great. I think the app is fantastic. I think I'm happy with the facilities.
1: Yeah.
6: Because Cornwall is awful.
7: Well, it's all right. We've got the choice of sitting out here or going in the bus shelter. So we've got that choice. But I think things could be set out a lot better.
1: I mean, I've heard people saying that there's somewhere you could go and have a Coke or a bath or something like that.
8: Yeah, I used to be able to in the old days.
1: Do you remember the site behind here when it was the bus station?
8: Yes, we do, yeah.
1: It had a kiosk in it, you could go inside and wait.
8: Yeah.
1: So you think we need that? This is not good enough?
7: I think it could be needed because, like, we've just barely missed the bus. And we don't mind sitting waiting, but there might be other people just missed the bus. What do? They just have to sit here and wait like we are. And they haven't got that choice of going for a quick cup of tea or a drink, have they?
8: And if they're on their own, you know, just sitting there.
7: But the buses themselves and the drivers, I think, are fantastic.
8: So do I.
7: I'll back them all the way.
8: Yeah.
7: They are brilliant.
0: Well, thank you very much to John for that report, looking at the options the Department of Infrastructure has come up with for bus passengers in Douglas. And the Minister, Tim Crookall, will make a statement about the project in Tynwald next month when he lays the report. And you can find a link to it at manxradio.com if you want to go and have a read. So an interesting one, this, isn't it? We've spoken so much about this over, well, let's face it, years and years, because nearly 25 years now since they're sort of the buildings there on Lord Street were taken down. It's been a bit of a, you know, you could say a sorry scene since then, really, hasn't it? What do you think for visitors arriving at the sea terminal on the island when they sort of go round to Lord Street and see what's there? Does it look sort of sparkling in terms of a bus facility? Not sure whether it does. And Victoria Street and the bottleneck car park. What do you think that is a favoured combined package for bus facilities in Douglas? That option, by the way, there's a total development cost, including contingencies, of £735,000. Now, bearing in mind sort of recent infrastructure projects, are you confident that would be the final cost? And actually, I think we should ask as well, this report, it's 9 pages. It's taken 2 years to come up with a 9-page report. So are you confident that a new facility will sort of come forward fairly quickly? So much to speak about here. We'd really like your thoughts. 166-177, email studio@manxradio.com.
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0: Man in Line is on from noon. It's an open line today. So if you'd like to talk about bus facilities in Douglas, these proposals, this report that's been done by the DOI, you can talk about that. Indeed, anything you can get off your chest between noon and 1 o'clock. And don't forget for Man in Line, if you can't ring in while the programme is on air, 682 631. Is the Man in Line out of hours number. That's available 24/7. You can call that number, leave a recorded message, we'll play it out on the programme, 682 631. And with the time now at 21 minutes past 8, Sian has the morning's headlines.
3: Developing bus facilities at the Bottleneck car park and on Victoria Street would cost almost £750,000. It's the preferred option identified by the Department of Infrastructure in a new report into bus facilities for the capital. One in four people on the Isle of Man will live with domestic abuse at some point in their life. The Domestic Abuse Forum says more awareness is needed about the issue, despite a decrease in the number of cases being reported. And Isle of Man tennis star Billy Harris has told Manx Radio he's looking forward to a tough test to kick off his campaign at Wimbledon. The former Albany and Castletown competitor will face 19th seed Karen Khachanov in the first round of the gentlemen's singles today. In international news, a long-awaited plan for defence investment is due to be released today in the UK. It includes £50 million for the army going towards drones and the development of uncrewed vehicles. Murderers who kill their partner or ex-partner at home could face an extra 10 years in prison. The UK's Ministry of Justice is looking to strengthen laws and tackle violence against women and girls. And Serena Williams admits she'll be jittery when she makes her wildcard singles comeback at Wimbledon today. The seven-time champion is playing in SW19 for the first time in 4 years at 44 years old.
0: So as we heard there, Billy Harris in action at Wimbledon this afternoon. We'll hear from the Island tennis star ahead of the big match after Jessie J.

0: Jessie J here on Manx Radio Breakfast. Jan says, if you think the bus shelters at Lord Street are bad, go to the threshold at Jerby, where the bus shelters face the prevailing winds. Yes, it can be a bit wild there, can't it? Another listener says they probably have got more than 9 pages for that report if they had a full subscription to ChatGPT. And a few texts this morning actually saying, why not just build on the current bus station site where there used to be the waiting room and the shop and the sort of full terminal there? One listener says, good morning, this is Tony. We have the perfect site for the bus station where it used to stand. It's unbelievable that we have people on government paid salaries making these poor decisions time after time after time. And Andy says, good morning, Ben. Read the bus proposal to use the bottleneck car park. This is an exposed site prone to sea waves. It's a crazy idea. Put it in the bin quickly. Just rebuild what was on Lord Street like it was. Simple. Where do you come down on this? If you'd like to let us know, the whole idea of perhaps relocating a bus terminal to the bottom end of Victoria Street, the bottleneck car park, that's the favoured option in this report from DOI. Or actually, you know, the Lord Street site, it's sort of sat there for nearly 25 years now since they pulled those buildings down. Is it just a simple case of rebuilding there? Is it that simple? Let us know what you think. 166-177 studio at manxradio.com. Man in line is on from noon if you want to talk about this then, and you can read the full report via the Manx Radio website. It's coming around to 8:27. The Mystery Motorist with Alan Van Infuels is on the way, but it's a big old day for Isle of Man tennis star Billy Harris. He's told Manx Radio he's looking forward to what will be a tough test to kick off his campaign at Wimbledon today. Having successfully made it through the qualifying stage, the former Albany and Castletown competitor will face 19th seed Karen Khachanov in the first round of the men's singles. It'll be the third year in a row that Billy Harris has made the main draw at the iconic Grand Slam. 12 months ago, he got as far as the second round. And the 31-year-old has told our sports editor Rob Pritchard, beating some good opponents in the qualifiers has helped him find his rhythm going into the main event.
1: Good to be back on the radio in the Isle of Man. Yeah, it was a great few days for me. First time qualifying at Wimbledon. The last couple of years, obviously, I started in the main draw, but to come through and win 3 matches to qualify like that against some good players, it feels good, and got some good momentum going into the main draw next week now.
2: Yes, obviously it's more games for you going into the main draw itself, but does it benefit you in some way, the fact that you're getting used to playing and getting back into the rhythm so soon before the tournament itself?
1: Yeah, definitely. I've got 3 wins under my belt, and then going in 2 or 3 days practice, so it's worked out perfect.
2: And in terms of the gentlemen singles first round, you've got a tough opponent to come up against, one of the top 20 seeds, Karen Khachanov, who is the number 19 seed, in fact, in the gentlemen singles competition this year. But how much are you looking forward to such a big challenge?
1: Yeah, looking forward to it. He's obviously a top player. He was, you know, top 10 last year, but he hasn't had such a good season this year. So, yeah, I just need to bring my best game to the court and try and start well and put some pressure on him early, because a lot of it's on the day, obviously, and if I'm playing well out there, I can feel like I can beat most players at the moment.
2: Come back to Wimbledon, yes, well, you know, one of the Grand Slams, so it's always a huge event on the global tennis calendar, but what makes Wimbledon so special in your eyes?
1: Yeah, it's just home soil in Great Britain, and last year I had people from the Isle of Man over supporting, which was great as well, and your family can come down and watch, and you know, the crowd really gets behind you, and obviously it's probably the most prestigious tournament in the world, so it's nice to be back there again and another good chance to give it a good go in the main draw.
2: Obviously you've got, you know, home support in the UK, but of course you get plenty of support still from the Isle of Man, whether it's at courtside or from afar. Yeah. So how much does it still mean to you to know that you've still got that support from the Isle of Man, even though, obviously, of course, you don't spend much time here? You're going all around the world in your career.
1: Yeah, obviously, I'd like to get back a lot more than I have recently, but still get great support off everyone involved with the tennis, Albany Tennis Club and Castletown, and Pat and Brian Sharp. They've always, you know, messaging me, and I get some video messages off Max Stokoe's juniors that he's coaching, and the support's great off the island, man. And hopefully I can get back to the island after Wimbledon if I've got a spare few days.
2: Obviously, if you were to have some success and you were to beat what is a top quality opponent, how good would that feel? How much confidence would it give you going into the rest of the tournament if you're able to get a result against Hachinov?
1: Yeah, it'd be massive. You get one good win and the confidence obviously goes up, and you know that you're playing good tennis. So the first round of any tournament is always the hardest one to win, no matter who you're playing. So if I can get off to a good start, I know I'll be feeling good going forward.
0: Well, it's always really good to catch up with Billy Harris, and we're grateful to Billy for taking the time out to talk to us there, because I think it's fair to say he's fairly busy at the moment. He begins his campaign at Wimbledon in the men's singles later on. His match is currently scheduled to be the second match on court 18. It can be quite lively there, hopefully a fairly sort of decent crowd on court 18, we're thinking later. At the moment, the match is due to begin at 1:30. Always a bit of a movable feast at Wimbledon, but second match on, so hopefully around about 1:30 it will all get underway. Of course, we'll keep you right up to date throughout the afternoon on his progress here on Manx Radio, and we wish Billy the very, very best of luck. We're all rooting for him.
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3: 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Motor Isle Bar and Grill, the home of high velocity hospitality. On Wellington Street, Douglas.
5: 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Where's Olaf?
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0: Yeah, we're looking forward to heading to Castletown on Saturday afternoon. At the moment, the weather is looking pretty favourable, so fingers crossed for, yeah, some decent weather and a good day out, as it always is there in the south of the island for the Tin Baths. It is 27 minutes to nine. Look at the time. We are pressing on this Tuesday morning, so we need to get cracking with this. It is your chance to play and win. On Friday morning, we are giving away £50 worth of road fuel from Ellen Vannin Fuels. You can take your motor along, any of their forecourts, top up the tank, £50 worth of fuel. It's all right, isn't it? You can pop into the store while you're there as well, have a bit of a skeet around. Always plenty of offers and things on the go in their various stores. You can follow them on Facebook to keep up to date with all of that. All this week, then, we are doing famous singers, and it was Mick yesterday. Did you work it out? So Mick Jagger was the answer. Good one, yesterday. Really, really good start to the week. How will you do on this one now? Well, let's find out. Let's jump in the Manx Radio Motor. Can you tell us who is Tuesday's mystery motorist? And here we go.
10: Because the problem is, when you're stepping in somebody else's shoes...
0: Any thoughts on who that could be? Famous singers all this week. 166, 177 on the text.
10: Because the problem is, when you're stepping in somebody else's shoes...
0: So who do you think that could be? You can also email studio at manxradio.com.
10: Because the problem is, when you're stepping in somebody else's shoes...
0: Get your name in that prize draw. Friday morning, £50 worth of road fuel from Ellen Vannin Fuels. Could be yours if you can work it all out this morning. Who is it then?
10: Because the problem is, when you're stepping in somebody else's shoes...
0: All right, text or email. Let us know where you are this morning. What's the weather like with you? Possibly a little bit damp and murky around the edges. So let us have your guess. Get it right, you're in the draw. Friday morning, £50 worth of road fuel from EVF. And while you sort of get the old brain cells going on this one, here's Madison Avenue.

0: good. New one from Holly Humberstone. It's White Noise and Madison Avenue. Don't Call Me Baby. Manx Radio Breakfast for Tuesday morning. Good to have you along today.
1: Because the problem is, when you're stepping in somebody else's shoes...
0: That's our mystery motorist this morning. We're doing famous singers all this week. We are a little bit wide of the mark at the moment, and we're being slightly sneaky with this one. I'll tell you more in just a couple of minutes, and we will hear a little bit more as well from today's motorist. All on the way after the latest headlines now with Sian at 8:42.
2: Developing bus facilities at the Bottleneck car park and on Victoria Street would cost almost £750,000. It's the preferred option identified by the Department of Infrastructure in a new report into bus facilities for Douglas. Douglas City Council is consulting with the local community to find out what people would like to see in Nobles Park. The local authority is looking to future-proof the area. It's hoped a draft master plan will guide decision-making. And two walkers have raised money for charity as a 300-kilometre challenge comes to an end today. In aid of Hospice Isle of Man, co-workers Jay Pearson and Kate Ward started the walk with a target of 200 kilometres each during the month of June. In international news, a long-delayed plan for UK defence spending is due to be published today. It was originally due last year but was delayed over financial disagreements. Families whose children were harmed or died due to NHS maternity failings have renewed their calls for a statutory public inquiry. They say a new report from Baroness Amos, which proposes the appointment of a National Maternity Commissioner, is not sufficient. And four-time World Cup winners Germany have suffered a defeat to Paraguay, losing on penalties for the first time ever. They're not the only European heavyweights flying home, though, as Netherlands lost out in a shootout with Morocco.
0: All right, then, let's get back to it.
3: The Mystery Motorist with Ellen Vannin Fuels.
0: Yeah, we are definitely having a bit of a struggle on this one today.
1: Because the problem is, when you're stepping in somebody else's shoes...
0: Lots of guesses for Paloma Faith, who was on the island fairly recently, wasn't she? Nothing to do with Paloma Faith. It's not the Isle of Man's Samantha Barks. We can rule out Sam Barks, Catherine Jenkins, Martine McCutcheon, Sophie Ellis-Bexter and Emma Bunton. All incorrect guesses as well. And yeah, even more... coming in here for Paloma Faith, so we can definitely rule her out. So yeah, look at this, it is a completely clean sheet of paper in terms of correct guesses at the moment. So let's see if we can get your name on there. Maybe you can be the first to get it right this morning. £50 worth of road fuel from Ellen Vannin Fuels could be yours on Friday morning. Get your name in the big prize draw for that if you can tell us who on earth is Tuesday morning's mystery motorist.
1: Because the problem is, when you're stepping in somebody else's shoes, you know, there's always that urge to look at what they've done.
0: Now, full disclosure, yes, this lady was a singer, but in more recent times, she has been a very, very successful actress. Yeah, actually done a lot of acting and has sort of carved out more of a career in that respect. But absolutely, she started out as a singer, so we're clinging on to that and using that as a good excuse to feature this lady this morning. So hopefully that might sort of start to point you in the right direction.
1: Because the problem is, when you're stepping in somebody else's shoes... You know, there's always that urge to look at what they've done.
0: Yeah, so singer turned actor, I think it's fair to say. Last chance then to have a go, 166177. You can email studio@manxradio.com. Let's get your name in that draw then. Friday morning, EVF, Ellen Vannin Fuels. 50 quid's worth of road fuel could be yours if you can tell us who is it today. Not Patsy Kensit. We can rule her out again. Last chance if you want to partake this morning.
1: Because the problem is, when you're stepping in somebody else's shoes... You know, there's always that urge to look at what they've done.
0: And now, what about this for a song? It's Prefab Sprouts.

love Prefab Sprout, such an underrated band. Paddy McAloon, his brother Martin, and Wendy Smith on the, I say, backing vocals. She was such a sort of prominent part of the band, really. Langley Park, From Langley Park to Memphis was the album. Love it, Cars and Girls. Malcolm, thanks so much indeed for your update about Dan Williams. He's been swimming every day throughout June, raising money for Our Listen and Craig's Heartstrong Foundation. So he's just finished.

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1: The Mystery Motorist with Ellen Van In Fuels.
0: Oh, look at this. It is 9 minutes to nine, and we've got there in the end. Bit of a slow start, though, this morning.
2: Because the problem is, when you're stepping into somebody else's shoes, you know, there's always that urge to look at what they've done.
0: Well done to Simon in Peel, Amy B in Douglas, Ollie in Kirkmichael, Ree in Ramsey, Carol in Douglas has got it right as well, Tony the Postman, Hayley at Glen Park, Pat Q is there, Jane and Lola, good morning to both of you, yeah, and even more correct guesses coming in as we speak. I think we needed some of the extra clues this morning. As we said, full disclosure, this was somebody who started out very much as a singer, had a lot of chart success in the late 90s before sort of in the 2000s, in the 2000s, branching out into what has become a very successful acting career, particularly when she took on a certain part in Doctor Who. Did you work it out yourself?
2: And when I came to shoot our version of Doctor Who, I kind of made a conscious effort not to go back and check things out, because the problem is, when you're stepping into somebody else's shoes, you know, there's always that urge to look at what they've done and go, you guys should just do it like that.
1: The Mystery Motorist.
0: Yeah, it was a bit of a surprise move at the time when they cast her, but there's no doubt about it. She went down as, I think, one of the sort of best remembered assistants playing Rose. Billie Piper was the answer today, but she was there very much a singer, as we say, at the start of her career. But she's done so many sort of acting roles down the years since Doctor Who. So thank you so much for all your guesses today. And yeah, top marks to you if you worked out Billie Piper.
3: 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We'll be right back.

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0: as we skedaddle, we'll be back on breakfast in the morning at 6, but skedaddling in to take the reins is Chris Williams. Good morning.
1: Oh, I'm tired.
0: Who are you? Well, you're up late again.
1: Football.
0: Oh, heck. This is wearing you down, isn't it?
1: I know.
0: This is becoming like an ordeal for you. Oh, goodness me. Do you need
1: anyway,
0: to come mop your brow?
1: The Germans are out.
0: Oh, we will. It's all going on, isn't it?
1: I know.
0: All going on, yeah.
1: I know.
0: Yeah, and then tomorrow tea time, if you're watching England, yeah. You'll be all right. You'd have to stay up late for that tomorrow.
1: Yeah, there's lots of matches on after that.
0: Yeah, that's it. And, of course, was it Netherlands and, I think, Morocco in the early hours of the morning, wasn't it? Yeah, yeah. So it's, Yeah, I think you need to put three very long songs on. You get American Pie, MacArthur Park and Bohemian Rhapsody and go and have a 40 winks.
1: Go and have a fag.
0: Yeah, you would, wouldn't you? See you then.
2: Manx Radio News at 9 o'clock. Moramai, I'm Sean Cowper. Government says it won't be relocating the bus station in Douglas to the sea terminal. The Department of Infrastructure is instead looking at a combined package of facilities on Victoria Street and the Bottleneck car park. A 9-page report setting out 5 options which have been considered is due to go to Tynwald in July. These passengers told Manx Radio what they think of the current offering.
3: I believe they're okay. They could do with like toilets or a sitting area. Somewhere where you can go and ask what time the buses are.
4: It's all right. We've got the choice of sitting out here or going in the bus shelter. Like, we've just barely missed the bus. We don't mind sitting waiting, but there might be other people just missed the bus. What do? They just have to sit here and wait like we are.
2: The House of Keys will meet in their chamber for the final time in this administration. There are 7 questions tabled for discussion alongside the Nicotine Products Bill, which it's hoped will go through all of the stages in one day. You can follow coverage on Manx Radio's AM 1368 frequency, on DAB and on other digital services. Isle of Man tennis star Billy Harris says he's looking forward to a tough test to kick off his campaign at Wimbledon today. The former Albany and Castletown competitor will face 19th seed Karen Khachanov in the first round of the gentlemen's singles. It'll be the 3rd year in a row that Harris has made the main draw of the Grand Slam. Last year, he reached the 2nd round. Speaking to Manx Radio, the 31-year-old explains what he thinks makes Wimbledon such a special event.
5: It's just, home soil in Great Britain. And last year, I had people from the Isle of Man over supporting, which was great as well. And your family can come down and watch, and the crowd really gets behind you. And obviously, it's probably the most prestigious tournament in the world, so it's nice to be back there again and another good chance to give it a good go in the main draw.
2: Harris versus Khachanov is the 2nd match due to take place on Court 18. In international news, a long-delayed plan for defence spending in the UK is due to be published today. It was originally due last year, but was delayed over financing disagreements. Families whose children were harmed or died due to NHS maternity failings have renewed their calls for a statutory public inquiry. They say a new report from Baroness Amos, which proposes the appointment of a National Maternity Commissioner, is not sufficient. And 7-time champion Serena Williams makes her return to Wimbledon today. The 44-year-old takes on Australian Maya Joint on centre court in the first round of the women's singles. Manx Radio News at 9:03, our next at 10 o'clock. 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
1: Bit of rain around this morning. This afternoon becomes dry with bright and sunny intervals. Moderate to fresh southerly winds today and highs of 18. Dry tonight and a dry start to tomorrow. Bit of patchy rain later tomorrow afternoon though.
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7: And Dr. Spock's beamed this lad down just to enjoy the action.

Okay, you lot, what's going on? Really? I told you not to do that. You weren't listening, were you? Jakarta and Seal, My Vision. Welcome to the Tuesday morning go. It's you and me on the wireless until midday today. Happy birthday, Mike Tyson. Mike Tyson, the big Iron Man, 60 is Mike Tyson today. Michael Phelps, the swimmer, 41. That's a good start. Anybody else of note? No, that'll do. So 166177 is the number for Studio 1. 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Robinson's birthday list is open if you know somebody celebrating today. And we'll do the draw for June on the first day of the month, which is tomorrow.

the West. Call me. Today is International Meteor Watch Day, by the way. And it's International Social Media Day. Do you know, I'd like to come off social media. I really would. I've just had enough of Facebook. I think it's time to have a break.

0: Calvin Harris and Jazzy. That was called Satisfy. So Germany are out of the World Cup and David Beckham was in the Royal Box at Wimbledon.
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0: 9.18, we're in the More Music Hour for Tuesday morning between now and the 10 o'clock news. A bit murky over the tops, isn't it? Lights on the mountain road, if you will, so you can see where you're going and everybody else can see you. What's in my hand coming up later on? We had fun with that yesterday morning, but it's still up for grabs. Well, literally.
9: She says, it's not you, it's me. I need a little time, a little space, a place to find myself again, you know. Oh, yeah. I know a goodbye when

love somebody, set them free. That's how it is with me. But you know I'll always come back. And then she kisses me. And somewhere I hear a door slam. So I say, fine.

Jimmy Nail, Ain't No Doubt. Big number one song for him. Here, Chris, what channel and time is the paint drying? What, you mean Wimbledon or the cricket? Well, the cricket's finished. Ben Stokes has retired from international cricket, and England lost again yesterday. It's time for a change, methinks. Coach has got to go. Got to find a new captain. That's not going to be easy. Don't want to give it to Joe Root. He's done it before, and I don't think he wants to do it again. Harry Brook, is he ready yet? Well, they've got time to sort it out. They've got a year to sort it out. I bet the Australians are laughing their heads off. Morning, Chris. Could you please wish our beautiful daughter, Jodie Green, a very happy birthday for today, please, from Mum, Dad, and all the family. Happy birthday, Jodie. Have a great day.

Sigala and Ella Henderson, We Got Love. So this afternoon, the return of probably the greatest tennis player in the women's game. Serena Williams is back on court this afternoon. Should be about 5 o'clock or thereabouts this afternoon at Wimbledon. So we wish her luck. See how she gets on.

German superstars Kraftwerk, the model from 1981, role model before that, High Hopes 3000. In the More Music Hour, 25 to 10 with Nathan Dorr and Little Mix.

Sad news yesterday, wasn't it, really? Dame Penelope Keith has died at the age of 86. What a national treasure she was. She'd been battling with cancer, starred, of course, in The Good Life and To the Manor Born as well, in the days when British comedy was decent.

Spaceheads. Is there anybody out there? Cloudy this morning, outbreaks of rain and drizzle. Some of it might be quite heavy. This afternoon becomes dry with bright or sunny intervals. Moderate fresh winds, highs of 13, correction 18. Dry tonight, dry and bright start tomorrow. A bit of patchy rain around later tomorrow afternoon and tomorrow evening. Southwesterly winds pick up strong and sunny intervals on Thursday. Brisk winds at first steadily ease. Super El Nino 2 apparently is around the corner. It's coming our way sometime next week. Well, that would be nice. Sunset 5 to 10. In the More Music Hour for Tuesday morning on The Morning Show with Mika's Immortal Love.

as you know, yesterday was our birthday. We broadcast for the first time on the 29th of June 1964. And there's another big birthday today as well. Phil, thanks for getting in touch and telling us. The Isle of Man Steam Packet Company was founded today in 1830. Happy 196th birthday to the steam packet.

Pixie Lots, Mamadou. And these are the Jam, A Town Called Malice from 1982, taking us to news time, Charlotte 10 o'clock.

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0: Morning, Chris. You've just mentioned the birthday of the steam packet. Does anyone know how many boats they have had in that time? John, I've got no idea. Anybody? Have you? Morning, Chris, from a sunny Lanzarote. Please wish my darling wife, Hillary, many happy returns as we're celebrating 45 years of wedded bliss. As well as it's Hillary's birthday. It's a double whammy in Lanzarote. Hope you're having a great time. 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
1: Manx Radio News at 10 o'clock. Moramai, I'm Sean Cowper. The House of Keys is meeting in their chamber for the final time in this administration today. There are seven questions tabled for discussion alongside the Nicotine Products Bill, which it's hoped will go through all of its stages in one day. John Moss has the details.
2: The bill is being taken through by David Ashford, whose task it will be to persuade Keys members this measure needs to go on the fast track. Of the seven questions that precede the main agenda, six have come from Jason Morehouse. He has a priority question on income coming to Treasury from medicinal cannabis. His questions then move on to under-18s buying nicotine pouches, sexual health and the road service on the Croft Road in Castletown. He also asks the Infrastructure Minister to reflect on the assessment of a road surface before cat's eyes are installed. The single question not asked by Mr. Morehouse comes from former Treasury Minister Alex Allenson, who inquires as to why the economic strategy from autumn last year hasn't been refreshed.
1: That sitting is just getting underway. You can follow coverage on Manx Radio's AM 1368 frequency on DAB and other digital services. Government says it won't be relocating the bus station in Douglas to the sea terminal. The Department of Infrastructure is instead looking at a combined package of facilities on Victoria Street and the bottleneck car park. It's the final day of a month-long challenge for two walkers who've been raising money for a Manx charity. In aid of Hospice Isle of Man, co-workers Jay Pearson and Kate Ward started with a target to walk 200 kilometres each during the month of June. They've raised £1,300 so far, which will be doubled by the Zed Zurich Foundation. Jay explains why the pair have been taking on the challenge.
3: We think hospice is a great charity. What they do for, obviously, the people that need it, and we think the staff, what they do is absolutely great for the family and the friends. It's just amazing work. And as I said, we've done a lot of walking, so we just thought, can we raise money for charity? And we have, and we think it's just a great opportunity.
1: In international news, the UK Prime Minister is preparing to set out a much-delayed plan to increase defence spending, but critics say it's too little, too late. Among the expected announcements is a £5 billion that'll fund unmanned air, sea and land drones. Campaign groups have hit out at recommendations from a review of maternity failings in England, saying they could make things more dangerous. Baroness Amos says a maternity commissioner would drive change. And two European heavyweights are on their way home from the World Cup after penalty shootout defeats. Four-time champions Germany were knocked out by Paraguay before Morocco beat the Netherlands. Manx Radio News at coming up to 3 minutes past 10, our next at 11 o'clock. In the meantime, keep up to date by following Manx Radio on social media or going to manxradio.com.
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0: Cloudy this morning, brightening up this afternoon. Moderate to fresh southerly winds today become light later, highs of 18. Dry tonight, dry and bright start tomorrow, but a bit of patchy rain possible tomorrow afternoon and tomorrow evening. And the winds increase as well. And the outlook, sunny intervals on Thursday with strong
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0: winds.
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0: Thank you, Sid. coming up. We're going to make the break at 10:30. If you didn't get it yesterday, we'll play it again for you in half an hour.

0: Third Eye Blind, Semi-Charmed Life. Leading a semi-charmed life, Tony and Jeanette, who are back in Devon after being to Brittany on their Holly Bobs.
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0: Just put the washing out and it's raining.

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0: some absolutely into ballistic dots flying in up there. Put him on the Starship Enterprise, he would be captain.
1: Got a track from my cupboard under the stairs, TJ in about half an hour's time. This is Jennifer Page.

0: New Order, World, Price of Love, and before that, Jennifer Page with Crush. So England play tomorrow night. What do you think the score will be tomorrow? Wimbledon, strawberries and cream. We were speaking about that yesterday, but here's how to get some for free.
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0: You're absolutely right, it's not Donald. Andy, thank you for your WhatsApp message. I can't answer any of your questions, I'm afraid. We're going to meet the break next after REM.

another one of those little earworms from the 1980s. As I mentioned yesterday morning, one of the adverts for this featured Noel Edmonds conducting the Cookability Disco. I thought it was really funny. Morning, Noel. Go on then, we'll stick you in the drawer for the bag of purple stuff on Friday.

0: let me go.
1: All right, Miley Cyrus, Dua Lipa. Prisoner, well done to all of you then. There's Leslie in Governors Hill and Debs in Ramsey in Bob the Marshall and Libby and Carol in a wet Ramsey. Wendy, good morning to you. Pistol Pete and Peel is awake, which is unbelievable at this time of the morning, isn't it?
2: I'm a nutcase.
1: Well done to Caroline in a wet Laxey. Well done to the Jotney and Marty in a rainy Santon, D and JB and Anna and Patrick and Trish and Sol. You're all at it. Good, we'll put you all in the draw. Do a new Make the Break tomorrow morning for Wednesday and Thursday, and then give away the bag of stuff on Friday. All right. These are Dr. Alban, the memory from 1992.

0: Hallelujah, Dr. Alban, thank you very much.
1: The Chris Williams Cupboard Under the Stairs.
0: CHSJ in my cupboard under the stairs. Jacqueline, Pat, Ray and Jenny and Lynn. Based out of Cincinnati, although they made their base in Detroit, Michigan eventually. Active between 1971 and 1977. This single from 1973 reached the dizzy heights of number 72 in the UK singles chart. From my cupboard under the stairs, T-Chest J, you'll find the Jackson Sisters. I Believe in Miracles.

me. While TJSJ, the Jackson Sisters, I Believe in Miracles. At 19 minutes to 11. Certainly a few dark clouds outside. Or is that just a heat haze?

Owen Paul. You're my favourite waste of time. That's not true at all. I wouldn't be here if it wasn't for you, you know that. 12 minutes to 11. We'll try this, shall we? This is new from Sir Paul McCartney. It's called Come Inside. And the Pet Shop Boys will take us to news time.

That's reasonable, isn't it? Paul McCartney, come inside. Wayne tells me the drummer of Owen Paul's band used to live in the flat above him. He was a real moaning mini. Good mate of mine from the 1980s and 90s lived three doors away from Howard Jones in High Wycombe. He was a bit of a moaning mini as well, to be honest.

0: 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This week, I'll be talking to Izzy on the IOM about 21st century emigration from the United States to the Isle of Man. 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

0: 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It's called What's in My Hand, and it's coming up in half an hour's time. You can win yourself a Manx Radio water bottle and a highly limited edition Carnaby Street pin badge. I mean, what more could you possibly ask for? 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
1: Manx Radio News at 11 o'clock. More am I, I'm Chanel Sikku. An Arbury, Castletown and Maloo MHK has apologised to his constituency colleague following a social media spat. It's after Tim Glover accused Jason Morehouse of taking part in parasite politics, as Amy Griffiths reports.
2: Mr. Glover initially criticised Mr. Morehouse on Facebook for asking a question in the House of Keys about why nicotine pouches are still available to under-18s, claiming he knew about plans to progress a bill addressing it through all the branches in one day. Now, though, Mr. Glover has apologised for the terse nature of his original post, saying, "I am better than that." He did add, though, that he hopes Mr. Morehouse now withdraws his question, knowing the answer. Mr. Morehouse says his focus is on getting work done and improving the lives of people in Arbury, Castletown and Maloo in the limited time which remains.
1: Douglas City Council is consulting with the local community to find out what people would like to see in Nobles Park. The local authority is looking to future-proof the area, and it's hope a draft master plan will guide decision-making. Chair of the Regeneration and Community Committee, Natalie Byron-Tier, says the park is the jewel in the crown of the capital. The councillor says she'd like to hear from everyone who uses the park.
3: So the master plan is all about providing the space for the next 40, 50 years. It's not one big project to change everything. It's just about looking at a future where we can retain all these good aspects, enable growth within the park for the users.
1: And a special sideboard has been placed on permanent display at the site of the former Nakalo internment camp in the west of the island. Designed by Scottish architect Charles Rennie Mackintosh, it was crafted by imprisoned craftsmen during World War I. The sideboard has previously been displayed at world-renowned museums such as the Museum of Art in New York and the Art Institute of Chicago. Its return to the island forms part of a new exhibition display at the Visitor Centre, which is open to the public between Tuesday and Thursday. In international news, there's fury in Venezuela over the lack of access to money and tools for helping with rescue efforts after last week's earthquakes. More than 1,700 people are confirmed dead after back-to-back shocks. Elias Elia is a lawyer volunteering with the search effort, and he says what he's seen will never leave him.
4: I mean, I get home, I take a shower, and I still hear screams, I still smell this smell, you know. Even I took 10 showers in a row, I'm feeling the same.
1: The Chancellor says a new plan for defence spending will see an extra £15 billion going into the armed forces. Rachel Reeves says it's been funded by reprioritising money across government. And two European heavyweights are on their way home from the World Cup after penalty shootout defeats. Four-time champions Germany were knocked out by Paraguay before Morocco beat the Netherlands. Manx Radio News at 3 minutes past 11, the next at 12 o'clock. In the meantime, stay up to date by following Manx Radio on social media or going to manxradio.com.
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0: Well, it should cheer up a bit this afternoon. Dry, bright or sunny intervals will gradually arrive. Moderate to fresh winds, 18 Celsius. Dry tonight, a dry and bright start tomorrow. A patchy rain around later tomorrow afternoon and evening in freshening southwesterly winds.
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6: 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What a waste of time.

What's in my hands coming up in about just under 10 minutes. Morning, Chris. Sorry if I'm jumping the gun, says Jimmy. But what's in your hand? Halfway through yesterday's Andy Wynn show, I suddenly realised you could have been stringing us along. And all the clues were all there. Is the answer a Fred Perry-era tennis racket? Says Jim. Well, no, it's not. I'll tell you what it isn't in a few minutes. So-

0: the great Chris Rainbow, who sadly no longer with us. What a composer. Give Me What I Cry For from 1974. He was good mates with Kenny Everett and inspired Kenny to make some of those wonderful radio jingles. And Chris Rainbow also did some jingle packages for Capital Radio in London when it was a decent station.
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1: What's in my hand?
0: It's time for What's in My Hand. The clue I gave you yesterday used to be made of wood. Used to be made of wood. It's not a pair of ladders. It's not a wheel. A Morgan. A hammer handle. A house. A boat. A toothpick. A ruler. A door. A clothes peg. A doll. It's not a spoon. It's not any piece of cutlery. It's not a window frame. It's not a rolling pin or a flute or a golf club or a fishing rod or a wooden leg or Pinocchio or Donald Trump's brain. It used to be made of wood. Do you want a clue?
1: What's in my hand?
0: Here's another clue. It could come in quite useful. It used to be made of wood, and it could come in quite useful. 166-177 or email studio@maxradio.com. What's in my hand?
1: What's in my hand?
0: What are we doing? We're giving away a water bottle and a limited edition Carnaby Street pin badge.

Stereo MC, step it up. What's in my hand? What's in my hand? Colin in Peel. Is it a set of false teeth? Did they make false teeth in Outer Wood? I don't know. It certainly could come in quite useful, though, couldn't they? A set of false teeth, but I don't think they made them out of wood. Might have done. Is it a wooden spoon? Says Paulie. No, it's not. Here's some other incorrect answers then. False teeth. Love it. What's in my hand? Incorrect answers today. An old radio, a comb, a steering wheel, a wheelbarrow, a chopping board, a clothes horse, a walking stick, an umbrella, a coat hanger, or a bucket. Used to be made of wood. Could come in quite useful. So we can add those to the list of incorrect answers. 166177, email studio@maxradio.com. So the funniest ones we've got at the moment, a set of false teeth, Donald Trump's brain, or a Morgan. See, Morgan haven't really run with the times because they're still made of wood, aren't they? What's in my hand?

DNCE. And move, it's 18 minutes to 12 after the news at midday. Andy Wint is on the man in line. It's an open line today for you. 66 13 68 is the number. What do you think about the plans for a new bus station for Douglas? Could be on the agenda this afternoon.

Oh, we're getting some great answers for What's in My Hand. Oh, it's cheered me up on this murky, damp morning. Hot chocolate, Errol Brown, You Sexy Thing. What's in my hand? What's in my hand, Phil, in West Douglas? What's in my hand? Is it paper? Well, paper, yeah. Used to be made of wood. Very good indeed. I love it. Other incorrect answers. No, we're going to knock it on the head for today. fruit crates. Yeah, and those used to be club mixer crates. You used to put Schweppes mixing bottles in. They used to be made of wood. They're made of plastic nowadays. It's not that. Is it a mosquito? the de Havilland mosquito, known as the Wooden Wonder, which was basically a load of planks of wood with a couple of Merlin engines strapped to it. It's a great answer, but it's not right. It used to be made of wood. Is it coal? no, it's not. And it's not an arrow either. All right. We'll draw blank there. We'll reopen it again tomorrow morning, all right? Can't take any more of this madness.

0: Dutch DJ and remixer Martin Garrix and Ed Sheeran. Repeat It. By the way, George Washington did not have wooden teeth. It's a myth. Look it up.
1: I love this feeling. It's a real one, Peter.
0: He didn't have false teeth. All right, we'll see you in the morning. Andy's next after the news at midday.

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0: Ayed. Thank you, Chris. Back tomorrow morning at 9 o'clock for the morning show. Man in Line's on next. Well, it seems that the bus station isn't going to be at the sea terminal. 2 years it's taken them to put together a report. Alternative bus passenger facilities in Douglas. Any thoughts on that? And also, Douglas Council wants to know what to do with Nobles Park. Keep it clean. On air, online, smart devices, Shore Radio Vannin.
1: Manx Radio News at 12 o'clock. First of all, I'm Chanel Sukku. A bill to prohibit the sale of items such as nicotine pouches to young people has successfully made its way through the House of Keys. Put forward by Douglas North MHK David Ashford, it's hoped the Nicotine Products Bill 2026 will also work its way through the Legislative Council during today's sitting. It's claimed there has been a steep increase in 16 to 24-year-olds buying the addictive items, with concerns that their marketing is being deliberately targeted towards younger age groups. Meanwhile, an Aubrey, Castletown and Maloo MHK has apologised to his constituency colleague following a social media spat. It's after Tim Glover accused Jason Morehouse of taking part in parasite politics, as Amy Griffiths reports.
2: Mr Glover initially criticised Mr Morehouse on Facebook for asking a question in the House of Keys about why nicotine pouches are still available to under-18s, claiming he knew about plans to progress a bill addressing it through all the branches in one day. Now, though, Mr Glover has apologised for the terse nature of his original post, saying, "I am better than that." He did add, though, that he hopes Mr Morehouse now withdraws his question, knowing the answer. Mr Morehouse says his focus is on getting work done and improving the lives of people in Arbury, Castletown and Maloo in the limited time which remains.
1: Government says it won't be relocating the bus station in Douglas to the sea terminal. The Department of Infrastructure is instead looking at a combined package of facilities on Victoria Street and the Bottleneck car park. A 9-page report setting out 5 points which have been considered is due to go to Tynwald in July. These passengers told Manx Radio what they think of the current offering.
3: I believe they're okay. They could do with like toilets or a sitting area. Somewhere where you can go and ask what time the buses are.
4: It's all right. We've got the choice of sitting out here or going in the bus shelter. Like, we've just barely missed the bus. We don't mind sitting waiting, but there might be other people just missed the bus. What do? They just have to sit here and wait like we are.
1: And the Isle of Man Post Office has thanked the outgoing sub-postmaster of Kirk Unkin Post Office. It's after Hassan Patel confirmed that he would be shutting the doors in August, saying a new contract offered by government means it's no longer a viable business. These customers told Manx Radio they'd be sad to see the facility shut.
5: I used to get my pension, but obviously now it all has to go through the bank.
6: Yeah.
5: But I miss talking to people.
6: Yeah.
5: That's the most important.
6: So it's almost
5: thing.
6: A social centre for the village as
5: yes.
6: well. Will you miss this post?
7: Oh, definitely.
6: What do you use it for? You've got cards
7: well,
6: there.
7: Well, yes, I do get cards and, postage stamps mainly.
1: In response, the post office confirmed a procurement process is underway to appoint a new provider of postal services. In international news, Sir Keir Starmer's announced a long-awaiting plan to boost defence spending by £15 billion, but admitted some roads and energy projects will be scrapped to fund it. The UK Prime Minister says the investment includes drones, long-range missiles and fighter jets. Asylum seekers are going to be told that they'll have to pay up to £10,000 towards the cost of their accommodation. The Home Secretary wants them to repay money once they start earning. And she may have won the title 7 times, but Serena Williams says she'll be jittery when she returns to Wimbledon later. The 44-year-old takes on Australia's Maya Joint on centre court as she makes her singles comeback. Manx Radio News, just gone 12:03, the next at 1 o'clock. 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
0: Cara Maya, thank you, Chanel. From the Rundles Way Met Office, there is a strong wind warning in operation for the North Irish Sea. State of sea is slight or moderate, becoming slight later. And the weather, cloudy with showers, becoming heavy showers in the moderate or fresh southerly. Later, a dry and sunny afternoon and a daylight maximum of 18 degrees, down to 14 through a dry night. For Ukraine, tomorrow Wednesday, a dry and bright start, then a chance of patchy light rain on a fresh to strong southwesterly. Top temperature 17 degrees, overnight minimum is 30. And Thursday, Jordan, a bright and breezy start, becoming calmer later and up to 18 Celsius. Tide still on the way back in, high water in a little over half an hour's time at 17 minutes to 1. Low tide 13 minutes to 7 tonight. Sunset's 5 to 10, high water 9 minutes before 1 a.m, sunrise at 11 minutes to 5, and low tide tomorrow morning at 23 minutes past 7.
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0: Pastor Meyer. Good afternoon. Welcome to Man in Line on Manx Radio. Your chance to have your say, because we're an open line today. 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Well, you heard the story in the midday news. The post office, the Kirk-on-Come post office, well, its current provider is going in August, so time's certainly changing regarding sub-post offices around the Isle of Man. That news about the bus station, what's going to happen, where the bus station will be, and also what on earth is going to happen regarding the Nobles Park. What should we do? The local authority is looking to future-proof Nobles Park, and they want you to tell them what to do with it. It's hoped a draft master plan will guide decision-making for Nobles Park. What do we do? I want a message in from Simon, this was, and just said, the Ben McCree is off for refurbishment. Yes, I believe she's in Camel Laird in Birkenhead, being done up, as it were. I've heard the skeet, is this true, that she'll have no cabins when she comes back? There'll be no passenger cabins because they'll be using all the cabins for the crew to live on board. Is this true? Don't know, but we'll certainly try and find out. Obviously, if the Ben McCree didn't have any passenger cabins, that would affect the, well, what do they call it nowadays? The passenger offering, wouldn't it? But we'll try and find out, Simon, for you, and thanks for that message, the question. Let's get to the lines now. David's first with us today. Hello, David.
1: Hi, Andy. I just want to thank Mr. Patel and the family for running the post office in Onchan. And it's a cheap shot, as far as I'm concerned, from the post office to say, you know, they're going to look for another person to take on. I'm led to believe, and that's only led to believe there, that he was offered 50p a parcel. How can you run a business and pay wages and national insurance and stamps and, you know, the cost of running a building there, heat and light and whatever, you know. It's really terrible what the post office have done. And our government, the MyCard was bad enough. They killed that, you killed that down. And then they also done the same thing with the road tax fund licenses. And everybody's backed up now at their vehicle testing centre. And what I hear from people is that attitude of the staff, maybe they're under pressure or under training, is that do it online. And that's the answer you get all the time from now. The civil servants have been trained. Why do you want to do it in paper form? Do it online. Well, not everybody can do it online, Andy, can they?
0: Well, not only that. Surely it's not their job to quiz how people live their lives. If people want to turn up with a piece of paper, it's perfectly acceptable. I mean, I can understand their point of view in that they've maybe had all this dumped on them and they're having to deal with lots of people coming in. But, of course, as usual, the consumer, the general public, is in the middle of this.
1: But the way I look at it, Andy, is from a political point of view and a balancing point of view is, how many staff are they now increased now to do these operations instead of running a post office, which is normally a family business or individuals there, all combined with some of their supermarkets, the smaller ones anyway there. I just wonder what's happening with the one in Kirkmichael and the one at Bride. Do you remember the guy that came on at Bride said he now has to travel to either Ramsey or Douglas to get his pension? You know, in this day and age, okay, banks are going to be closing now, aren't they, all the time? And it's difficult to get a bank or, you know, get money out of a bank, but you know what I mean. Difficult to get your own money in a bank. Everybody wants to tap on their phones, but there's a whole generation now. I would say there's about 60% of the generation don't do IT and maybe never will do IT until the next generation comes along. But we're missing a trick, and our politicians never help us out.
0: It would be nicer if the politicians or the people in charge of this came up front at the start of all this. If they said 2 years ago, look, There's going to be a big change. We're getting rid of post offices, and you're going to have to get used to it, but that's the way it's going to be. Instead of this dribs drabs thing and just saying we're looking for a service provider, come on.
1: Yeah. And the other one is, too, don't forget the parcel service. We're going to lose those every people coming round. That's private individuals who are running their own little businesses with hours that suit them and maybe suit customers as well. Is what's happening that? I would love somebody to go to Timble Hill next Monday and put a petition there and saying this government is operating an anti-competitive practice where it's using its own resources, which has loads of, and it's our money at the end of the day, to circumvent private businesses.
0: But also, what's happening to the post? What's happening to the Isle of Man post, i.e. the stuff that people send? Does that go to the back of the queue before, you know, at the back of all the parcels that have to be delivered because there's a service agreement with the people, whether it's Amazon or whoever, that the post office has to deliver them within a certain time? What happens to all the other posts? Does that go behind that?
1: Yeah, well, that's the issue. But I still want, if you can, my little plea to you is, Andy, mate, because everybody says I'm your mate, is that we get the guy on from Manx Utilities and talk about their wind turbines down south. Because at the end of the day, we've got to do something, haven't we? And next Timwald, there's going to be the document that's coming out for DEFA regarding helping people who can afford electricity and can afford heating and whatever. Like, what's going to be the future? Is it in this document? I haven't got a copy of it yet. I've asked for a copy. Or let's see if we can get the electronic copy. And maybe you could get the Manx Utility chairman up, Mr. Wanningberg, and say to him, what is he going to do for us if he wants to get back in?
0: Okay.
1: All right.
0: I appreciate that. Thanks for calling today, David. And you can text, email, call and WhatsApp if you want to have your point of view. Just going back to the fact that times are changing, it would be nice if the government departments, senior civil servants for that matter, decision makers, you know, the people who get paid commensurately to do these things for us, if they actually said at the start, this is going to happen, rather than, and the example I'll use is Douglas Promenade. Nobody said right at the start of Douglas Promenade, actually, we don't quite know what's there. It's going to take a long time. It may go over budget. And by the way, it's a traffic calming measure. And we're going to put in two psychedelic roundabouts that aren't really roundabouts. Nobody said that. They just arrived. And suddenly all the parking disappears. How many parking spaces went from Douglas Promenade? Now it's a lottery. And obviously that's either shoving you into paid for car parks, or the rumour is there may be another multi-storey car park built in Lower Douglas. So you just wonder why they don't do that at the beginning. Is it that they don't trust the public? Don't they like giving bad news? Again, this post office in Onchan is a centre for many places. And the fact that whenever government talks in its pink and fluffy mode about mental health and us getting together as a community and being cohesive, post offices were that. They were there before anybody thought of that term. Post offices were a place that people got together and did business. And you had a sub-postmaster or mistress putting together a business, working long hours and serving people. Now it's going. Now it's going because there may be another, quote, service provider. What do you think about this? If you're in Onchan, what do you think about the post office going and Mr. Patel losing that business? Julian's on now. Hello, Julian.
2: Hi, Andy. Welcome back.
0: Thank you, New.
2: Oh, yes. Not much solar or wind today, I would guess. It's pretty dull. And
0: well, I think there'll be some solar.
2: Oh, well, maybe a bit. Speaking of which, Manx Utilities has submitted its financial case for the Cairvi onshore wind energy facility at Eyre Stain in the south of the island. They've submitted this to Treasury. The document is titled Onshore Wind Consolidation of Project Costs. It's just popped up and is now viewable on the FOI website. You can see this FOI. The number is 549 54942041. That's 549-2041. The financial assumptions for Carevi Wind Facility are interesting, to say the least. For example, the cost of generating electricity of Pulrose is being assumed to be at the Ukraine War Emergency Crisis gas pricing. So they've inflated the price going forwards for the entire 25-year lifespan of Carevi to the crazy amounts that we were originally locked into during the Ukraine War. So that's kind of a strange assumption to make. Natural gas prices have fallen hugely since then and are predicted to fall even further. So next assumption is that the wind turbines will produce 2.5 times more electricity even than the Scottish wind turbines do. And this is across Carevi's lifetime, and it doesn't seem to want to talk about the loss of efficiency due to wear and tear. So only on the Isle of Man do wind turbines not degrade from wear and tear, especially when you consider that if they're saying it's going to run 2.5 times more often than anywhere else on the planet, they're going to wear faster, aren't they?
0: You would have thought so, yeah.
2: The report's assumptions also ignore the tens of millions of pounds that's extra that we're going to have to fork out for in capital costs that would be required for inertia measures, batteries, grid upgrades, and, of course, modifications to Pulrose gas plant. These expenses are missing from the report. And only on the Isle of Man does wind power not get curtailed, apparently, or switched off when it can't be accommodated on the electrical network. But Pulrose needs to run at a minimum amount of about 25 megawatts. So what you're going to find is we're going to have to stop the wind turbines, which will be about 30% or more of the year that will have to be discarded by turning them off. And if you look at that, that translates into a 42% extra cost to the taxpayer on your kilowatt hour bill, on your electricity bill. Yet the report claims that constraint measures would be zero. And also only on the Isle of Man does the loan disappear when wind turbines appear. And I'm talking about the £185 million bond for Pulrose Power Station. So I don't think this report is particularly realistic, transparent. And I think we actually need to have a proper report looking at all these problems before another penny of our public money is spent on this project, because this report is full of holes like Swiss cheese, as far as I can see.
0: Is there a timetable on it, Julian?
2: Well, it's a bit like Morvanin, actually. It seems to be kind of, you know, this was submitted to Treasury. I don't know for sure, but I think possibly this is going to be used for the justification for planning, which is kind of interesting when Ørsted says ignore the financial benefits for Morvanin. So I guess it's one rule for one and no rules for another. But if you, even by their own statements, if this thing's going to be running 2.5 times more than anything in Scotland or Ireland or anywhere else, it's going to wear out quicker. So where they get their 25-year lifespan assumption from, I really don't know. And then you've got all those extra costs of the chunkiness of the electricity that's going to be put out by these things.
0: Is there any word in there about the connection, about getting it into the grid? Does it say what's going to happen and how much that's going to cost?
2: There's no detail on that, although, of course, you do have to think, you know, it's going to have to be brought 13 miles from Eyre Stain across to the distribution point at Pulrose. And how much was the very simple, already purchased tram tracks to do the mile from the War Memorial to the sea terminal, Andy? Was it $3 million a mile?
0: Well, it depends which day it is. Is it $2 million a mile or is it $3 million a mile?
2: So it's somewhere north of $26 million just to put some tracks down. So their assumption is it's a £41 million headline cost for these wind turbines, not forgetting the roads are going to be crunching under 60-ton blades on very, very slow, massive low loaders that are going to have to drag it across to probably Quarter Bridge and then south and then, you know, over the Balakalawi Bridge and up through to the Skard. So it doesn't look very realistic when you start thinking about this. If you start thinking about all the issues with intermittency of wind, and you look at all the costs of everything that's going to have to be thrown into this, and the assumptions that they're using a generation cost that is associated with the worst of the Ukraine crisis for the next 25 years.
0: And the point I made earlier about people in an authority, you know, coming clean right at the beginning, saying this is what we think it's going to cost, but also there is the connection fee, there's the building the infrastructure to get there, this, that. It'd be nice if we knew straight up front and they said, you know, honestly to people, this is what it's going to cost. It's going to be 6 months of complete interruption, getting the blades up there. This is what we're going to get rid of Erie Stain. The plantation's going to be decimated, and this is what is going to happen, rather than saying it behind their hands. Do you know what I mean?
2: Mm. And also disruption to our network. I mean, are we going to see more blackouts? Because this is going to take some handling. You know, the UK, I mean, they say that there's going to be none of this curtailment or switching off. The UK is spending billions paying the operators curtailment fees, which is in their contract for different contracts.
0: Yeah.
2: And they get paid more to switch off than they do to actually produce the electricity. So even with that deal, the likes of Ørsted are still having major problems with their share price.
0: Well,
2: so
0: there is one thing about Carevi, of course. Manx Utilities won't be paying curtailment fees, because otherwise they'd be paying them to themselves, wouldn't they?
2: Well, they're kind of deferred, because if you've got all, you've got an overall costing that they are saying, but if you're producing less electricity and you're also messing with the efficiency of the gas turbine going up and down trying to match it, a bit like, you know, driving your car for half a mile, never letting it get warm, you're going to use a lot more fuel than you are than if you're running nice and smooth, you know, on the roads, etc. So there's going to be curtailment fees in one way or another, but they're going to result in cost to us, because it's not like the UK, because the Manx Utilities are the distributor and they're also the ones installing everything in. So they're kind of trying to get into the business of wind farms. And Ørsted has been at this for a long time with massive amounts of subsidies, and they're failing. So from the point of view of this report, I think Treasury needs to have another look at this and just do look at the assumptions. I mean, you know, really, you're going to be applying Ukraine crisis worst possible generation cost of gas to try and make the wind look better.
0: Okay. All right. Well, what's that FOI number? Oh, sorry. I mean, by the way, I would hazard a guess that Ørsted say they're not failing, but that's your point of view. What's that FOI number again?
2: Yeah, it's 549-2041.
0: Okay, 549-2041. Thanks for calling today, Julian.
2: Thanks, Andy. Cheers.
0: 24 minutes past 12. Howard's with us now. Hi, Howard.
3: Hello, Andy. I've just listened to David when he first came on there about the loss of the facilities through the post office.
0: Yeah.
3: And it's sad. A lot of people are going to lose their livelihood, in a sense. But you only look at one instance, as I say, with the DVLA, but the vehicle licensing. That's only one aspect of it. You used to walk in with a piece of paper. All your information was on that. All the relevant information was in a barcode. And the post office used to, within a matter of minutes, you'd be walking out with a new road tax disc. But who issues that bit of paper? The government and the vehicle taxing authority, they issue that paper. They have all the relevant information. So why can't they do that at the tax, the test centre? As I say, I fell foul of it when I went up and, oh, we can't use that. Have you got your insurance? And went all the way down that road. And in the system somewhere, the girls up there had not been, or assuming they had not been properly trained by the DOI, and it's the DOI's fault again, but the information was there. And I used to go down, I have done for years, to the post office here in Annika, and the people behind there, bing, bing, dang, gone, and you'd be out in a matter of minutes. And the government seemed to be hell-bent on destroying all these facilities. You used to be able to go in and pay various bills. You're limited to what you can pay in there.
0: Yeah, what can and can't you do at Anaka Post Office now? It's inside the spa, isn't it?
3: It's a spa, and the post office, it looks like a warehouse now. God love them, they must be off their feet with parcels, mini parcels going. That post office is in the corner, and I went down there about a week ago, and it was jam-packed with parcels, with three bags of them also out in the customer area. So why there's such an amazing rush of parcels going down to that post office, probably because there's nowhere else to go to. But the only other thing you can get, essentially, are stamps. And they're time-restricted because they're only open a certain time down there to get stamps, and then you go in, you have to go to the counter to get them, if they've got them. So it's a very poor system.
0: Well, it's hardly what you call an increase in service, is it, Howard?
3: It's a very big decrease in service. You know, it's nothing to do with the people that's working there. They're just doing what they're told.
0: No, I mean, that's what we need to make very clear, is that we're not talking about people on the shop floor, the people that do the work from day to day.
3: No.
0: This has been made at a higher grade.
3: Very much higher grade, and it's a creeping disease that's coming through the post office. And I can see somewhere in the system next time they're going to say, well, we're going to do away with the Isle of Man post office. We'll just link into the Royal Mail. And you'll be paying £1.80-something for a stamp. At the moment, you're paying £1.08 for a letter to go across, and just under £1 here, I think it is. But they're looking to, well, just virtually get rid of it. And that piece of paper, as I say, they send you that piece of paper from government office, and all your details, your insurance, everything is on there. And they just automatically link into that, print the card, your disc, and out you go. Very efficient and a very pleasant way to do business. Now, if you go up there, are you doing it online? I'm doing it online, that's all you get. And I don't do online, particularly when I'm outside, because I don't have any internet. But a lot of people, my wife, if she had to do something like that, she is not computer literate. She can use them. But anything like that, it's difficult for people of our age. And we're still driving, and we're still doing business. But there's people within government are determined to get rid of everything that is not online.
0: Yeah.
3: Also, not just looking for the talker now, again, the DOI. I don't know what those letters stand for. Talking about a new bus terminus.
0: Yeah.
3: And Victoria Street. Now, they went through this several years ago and they found it was unworkable. They were talking about being up by Starbucks and all that. But they're talking about the bottleneck and how many car parking spaces are going to be lost down there if they do some work down in the bottleneck, plus the fact that you won't be able to have it was bushes and all sorts and PT week. But who's going to walk down to the the promenade like that in the middle of winter?
0: Yeah, especially when you've got an easterly coming in and you're at high tide as well.
3: Exactly, and you'll have children with you. You'll be elderly. My wife suffers sciatica and she's not, tearing about all over the place.
0: Yeah.
3: If she went to get a bus down there, it'd be extremely difficult.
0: And also, that's going to be by when the horse trams are renewed and get back to the sea terminal. The horse trams will be right next to it.
3: Well, I'll wait on that one. I'll hold my breath on that one. But, you know, the people that's in these powers to be, they've just got a piece of paper in front of them. They draw a plan on it, and they have no idea what the implications are. And you know, it's a classic example, the bottleneck car park. It's aptly named, it's a car park, and they're going to lose revenue because it's a chargeable one. And, you know, they're going to have buses coming in and out and people trying to walk around there, cars coming in and out. It's going to be a dangerous situation.
0: Well, the rumour is, the skeet, Howard, is that there's going to be a big car park built around Circus Beach. There's going to be a multi-story car park around there. That's the rumour at the moment. So if they do get rid of, as they got rid of all the car parking spaces on the prom, shoving people towards where they're paying for car park. And that was part of one little thing about the Isle of Man that's just fallen off, that's crumbled off, was free car parking for Douglas. It was very easy to park around Douglas and go and do some shopping. And now you're either squeezed into, you know, three dozen places, or you have to pay.
3: Exactly. So that was my rant.
0: Okay.
3: I'll have to go because I've got to go and pick the young grandson up.
0: Right. Appreciate
3: but,
0: it.
3: All right. I'll see. See if I can find a car park.
0: Thanks for calling today, Howard. Good to be with you.
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13: The Man in Line with Andy Wint.
0: Is it true, says 258, that Torsen Stores in Port St Mary are stopping postal services from tomorrow? Is that true? I'm not allowed to talk freely about Isle of Man Post, but apparently it is true that Amazon parcels are being prioritised over everything else, i.e. get Amazon out first and then the rest comes after Amazon. Is this true? Well, we'll try and put that question to the post office. And again, if it's true, why not just say it? Why not just say the post office is an agent for Amazon and they're paying us so much that comes first, or it, you know, secures our financial model, our business model. That's great. But if they tell us otherwise, is that true or is it not? And it's kind of ironic. We're coming up to the 53rd anniversary. On the 5th of July 1973, the Isle of Man Post Office Authority was formed and took over the postal assets and functions of the British Post Office. It's 53 odd years. The Channel Islands had their own post office before we did, but there were negotiations in 1972, and it was then reconstituted as a statutory board and renamed the Isle of Man Post Office under the Post Office Act 1993. But it's 53 years this coming Sunday that we took over our own post office. And it will be nice to know how much is going to be left in the future. I did my road licence at the vehicle test centre on the 17th of June. I'm still waiting for the new discs 13 days later. How can it take that long to post from Douglas to Ballasella? My wife orders something from Amazon. She gets it a day later. Has anything the government improved worked better? I can't think of anything that's improved in the last 5 years. Well, obviously their wages have, says JB. And Eddie's with us now. Hi, Eddie.
14: Hi, Andy. All right, mate?
0: Yeah, good. What's on your mind?
14: A couple of items, if I may. But first of all, Howard, well done, mate. That's common sense prevailing again. But the one thing that's lacking in government is that. first thing I want to say is your first caller, was it David on first?
0: Yeah.
14: Yeah, I think he was pointing out that we're being pushed all the time into use a computer, which doesn't suit everybody, like you said. And also being pushed in to make card payments for everything, aren't we? You know, it's just the way that it's all going. They're forcing us to have it. We're not getting a much of a choice. But just to make that point out how stupid it is, in a sense, I went into Castletown at weekend, and nearly every place I went into, the co-op, pubs, so on, a little sticker on the till, cash only. So when I went round the corner to the cash machine at the civic centre, out of order again. So I ended up having to borrow some money off one of my friends.
0: Why was it cash only in the stores?
14: They said something about the computers were down or something like that. I don't know. It wouldn't take card payments. But it was everywhere you went. I believe it was down in Port St Mary and Port Erin as well. So I've no idea, but that's, you know, you can sort of check it out if you want, but it's...
0: But the thing is, if when that happens, we're stymied, we're backed into a corner, we can't do anything.
14: Well, that's why, like so many people have said, why is it we can't have a bit of common sense and have both, cater for both? Instead of that, we're being forced into doing one way, and it's not working. Obvious. So stop it. Let's hope the next government do something about it. My second point is I've asked a few of the people who are standing for election what their thoughts are about the wind turbines. And they tell me that they're not allowed to put it into the manifesto. So I then say to them, you know, well, are you for it or against? And they'll give me a yes or a no, won't they? But I'm thinking to myself, when these people who are going to stand, when they put their manifestos out, won't the same rules where the government are banning them to comment about wind turbines, won't that apply to everything? Otherwise, they won't be able to vote on them things neither.
0: I think it may be something to do with the planning process that's going on with Ørsted and the fact that, and they're not banned from doing it, it will then preclude them from any decision making in the future because they've given an opinion, which means that when it gets to the further process, they're compromised because they've given an opinion.
14: Well, when you get these manifestos, there's similar things in the manifestos which will eventually come up where they've got to vote on them. So they might actually be banned from that as well. You know, it just doesn't seem democratic that you can stop somebody from saying whether they're for a thing or against. I mean, if all of these people won't actually put it in writing or say to me verbally, you know, in a manifesto, something that I can get back to them in the future. I mean, you have Hansard where they all talk about things and it's all recorded. But a manifesto is our way of saying, you said this and I'll hold you to it. And at the moment, they're just stopping them from saying whether they're for it or against. That doesn't seem democratic in any way whatsoever, does it?
0: And what do the candidates say when you talk to them? How many have you chatted to?
14: Well, of all the ones I've chatted to, and I've just heard of another one, I've got to go and see him. But everyone I've spoke to, simply because it's down south, they're all against it. But I imagine that, I think on the radio the other day, you had so many candidates in the Garth area. Is it five now?
0: I think so, yeah.
14: And not, they're all going to be against it. I would imagine, because it's right in front of them. So in the West, you'll have so many candidates who, not, you know, could be the other way. But you should be able to say, if I've gone to all of mine and they've all said they're against, they're for it, I mean, and the village idiot would have stood up and said he's against it, I'd have voted for the blinking village idiot.
0: Okay.
14: So for us people out here, we need to know what these people think about it. So I've actually got on tape from some of the ones I've asked, you know, with my own little tape recorder in my pocket, them saying, yes, they're against it. You know, so I've got that, but that's going to be no good, is it? I can hold them to that, but not the government to that.
0: Okay.
14: Because once they get in government, anybody, they can do what they want then, because it's not in their manifesto.
0: Okay, all right.
14: So they're actually hushing them, aren't they?
0: All right, good to hear from you. Thanks, Eddie. Thanks for being with us today. I want to go to Julie now. Hello, Julie.
15: Hello, hang on, I'll just take you off loudspeaker.
0: Thank you, turn the radio off.
15: Turn the radio off.
0: Very good.
15: Yeah, I'm sat in the car.
0: Okay.
15: Wait a minute. Yeah, I just wanted to sort of mention a couple of points about the hospitals and the hospital systems in general. My daughter was unfortunately involved in a bit of an incident where she ended up with a glass being broken in her face. So we didn't think that it was an emergency, so we didn't go to A&E, but we did go to Minor Injuries in Ramsey, who looked at it and said, you know, well, we think it's a little bit worse than you're looking at. I mean, basically, my kids used to have a limb hanging off, you know, before I'd take them anywhere. But my point that I wanted to talk about today was we did then go up to A&E this morning and we're likely to be sat there for the next 8 hours, to which I've then converted that into a doctor's appointment who can then put the x-ray system through. But the whole system is broken. The girls up there, the challenges, you know, that they've got. Whilst I was stood there waiting to see if that was a feasible option, because it wasn't an accident that's just happened, it wasn't an emergency, but it was something that needed to be actioned by a doctor, not by a nurse, which is why we were sent up there.
0: Right.
15: But whilst I was stood there, you know, sort of waiting to see where we were going to go, there was somebody came in with a sore finger. There was three people came in with a headache and were asked by the receptionist, have you taken any paracetamol? There was somebody else who came in and said that they'd been scratched by a cat, and I had to, you know, sort of look really hard to see where they'd actually been scratched. And so the point that I want to try and get over to people is probably, I would say, 60% of the people who were in there did not need to be in there. You know, there were people coming in and saying, you know, that they were poorly on Saturday. Well, it's Tuesday today, you know, so it's not an accident or an emergency, and that we need to start looking at treating ourselves, you know, and doing a little bit more for, you know, that we can do. I mean, like I say, the only reason that we went up there was because somebody, you know, said that the nurse in Ramsey said she thought there was still a bit of glass, you know, sort of in her eye.
0: Yeah.
15: But to me, that still wasn't actually an emergency. That was something that, you know, the ophthalmology department, you know, can deal with, not that it had to go through A&E.
0: So what's happened, Julie? What do you think's happened to her attitude to this?
15: Well, to be fair, I think a lot of it is, you know, if we go back to COVID, nobody was sick. You know, it was really quiet at the hospital during, you know, during COVID, because the only really sick people were there. And it's almost like people are trying to catch up. Oh, well, I haven't been to, you know, to the hospital for 3 years. Think I need to go. You know, and we don't need to go for a lot of these things. I was bitten last week by a horsefly on my calf. And I don't normally get bitten because I've got poison in my blood. But this particular time I did. And my leg swelled up and my foot to the point where I couldn't actually get my shoe on. This was last week. And everyone's going, oh, you need to go to A&E, you need to go to A&E. No, I don't, no. So I went to the chemist and asked the chemist if there was something that, you know, she could recommend that I put on it. She gave me some hydrocortisone cream. Now, because it wasn't on a prescription, I had to pay £3.25 for it. And I don't know whether that's the link that people, you know, it's like, I've paid into my taxes, I'm not going to go and pay, because I know there was a big, big kickoff when they took paracetamol off people's prescriptions, you know, that you can go to Tesco and buy for 16p.
0: Yeah.
15: But it was like a right, you know, that I demand, you know, that you put that back onto my prescription, because I've always had that on there. I am on a lifelong medication. I work full time, so I demand that I pay for that medication, which works out about 4 pence a day, because there will come a point where I'm on a pension. Well, there probably won't, because there won't be any. And, you know, I maybe need to have that extra, you know, sort of coming in. But it's not, we need to stop the expectation levels of, you know, we're going somewhere else and they're going to fix it.
0: Right. Oh, it's entitlement, you think?
15: It is, absolutely, you know, and it shouldn't be. You know, we need to go back to, you know, almost sort of pre-war, and, you know, look at what we can fix first and what we can do to be part of society rather than demanding what the government and society can do for us.
0: Right. How's your daughter anyway?
15: She's all right, yeah. We've got an ophthalmologist appointment tomorrow and an X-ray on Thursday.
0: Okay.
15: Because it isn't, but it's taken 5 hours with phone calls to try and get that so that we weren't another statistic sat in A&E for no reason, you know, that we didn't really need to be there.
0: Okay, Julie, good to hear from you. Yep. Thanks for being with us.
15: All right, take care. All enjoy right. your day.
0: 12
15: Bye-bye.
0: Minutes now before one. I agree with David, but not everyone has got a laptop these days because they're expensive. I got a letter to ask to do my road tax online, but I don't have a computer, just an old phone, says Anna.
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13: The Man in Line with Andy Witt.
0: 9 minutes before one for the last day of June 2026. Here's Dewan with us now. Hi, Dewan.
1: Last day of June, Andy, eh? Well, summer's nearly over.
0: Can you imagine? It's all downhill to Christmas after tonight.
1: You're such an optimist. Just listen to a couple of things there on the all the sum up machines and everyone were down for a period on Sunday, and the co-op. I had to laugh actually. Like Eddie was saying, they went into the co-op and they've been going on about using card and using everything digitally, and then you go in there and it's cash only, which is quite amusing.
0: Were they accepting IOUs?
1: Yeah, well, I tried that. I'd written a couple out, but they weren't having it, Andy. I put your name on one of them, and they certainly weren't having that.
0: Well, oh, yeah, I know. Wonder.
1: It's strange, and that goes back to what I said before. I said it a couple of times now about keeping a Manx pound, keeping a like a Bristol pound. I talked about. We don't want to let some of these things go, and we can do that over here if we wanted to. It's just if there's a will. And I think a lot of this now, it's like the post office. We're talking about Hassan losing the post office at Honken. And, you know, this is programming the next generation. They don't really care about the older generation, and that's quite clear. You know, they're not going to be here for that long. Let's let them crack on. It's programming. It's a long game, isn't it? It's programming people into what they want next. And, you know, anyone who fought Every was talking about losing their jobs the other week, but who poached whose business? Because the Royal Mail and Alamann Post Office were there long before Every and Amazon started, and their business has been poached by others. So, you know, they're just trying to get their business back a little bit. It's an awkward one, isn't it? Because, you know, the powers that be are wanting to change everything, and, you know, everyone gets stuck in the middle with it all. Nobles Park, the jewel of Douglas. Very underused jewel beside TT Week, I think. You mean you've got bowling and a little bit of tennis, but I find that whole area is so underused, and they could do a lot more, like the Murig Park. Sometimes people don't want to go out of their way to do pop-up events in these places, and I think, you know, that these parks should be utilised a lot more for, like, fairs and pop-up events and you know, car boot sales, antique crafts. There's a lot that could be useful without going into massive costs to the ratepayer, you know, to do

0: curtailing them and putting stuff in their way, you know, make good plings and massive insurances and all sorts of things that people have to jump through hoops to put events on. I think that's important. Probably Jed will talk about that on Thursday when he's on. But we have got the places to do it, and I think it's just a little bit of, you know, thinking outside the box from the council and the commissioners.
1: And also, I think, Juan, for things like that, and as somebody who's put events on in the past, sometimes it takes 2 or 3 years for something to take hold. Maybe the first year is not so good, the second year gets better, and by the third year, you're absolutely motoring. So these things do take time. People have to be able to experiment.
0: Prime example with the Full Moon Festival, and Scott's put so much work into that over 3 years, and now he's going to have to relocate. And, you know, it's just finding its feet. Like you say, you know, big events like that take a lot of organising and fair play. You know, it's a lot of effort into it. And now you've got to find a new place to put that on. But you've got the Villa Marina. You've got a place there. You know, if they just, you know, were sensible about, you know, all the rigmarole and everything else that goes with things these days. I think, you know, they could do things quite easily there, but knowing the council, they'll want to spend all our money on doing it.
1: But the thing is, there are lots of entrepreneurs on the Isle of Man. There are people who have ideas, whether they're for live events, as you say, concerts. There's a thriving music scene on the Isle of Man. So, you know, if the council did think outside the box, where they, and there's something I'll put to Devon Watson when he's on, what does the council want to see in Nobles Park? And it's the old thing, if somebody comes in and does something and it's successful, will the council want to take it over?
0: And the other problem is, like I said, it's the bureaucracy. And it's the same within government, it's the same with everything. People's hands are tied with bureaucracy, of you've got to tick boxes these days to put things on. And a lot of people say, you know what, it's too much hassle. And you have got clever people over, and you've got smart people who are prepared to venture and do this stuff. But there's so much bureaucracy, it stops people doing it. You know, why should they put their head in the noose, you know, when there's so many bits and bats to go through? Just let people have a little bit more free rein, and I think, you know, these places could be full.
1: Okay.
0: And doing stuff.
1: Appreciate it. Thanks.
0: Cheers, Andy.
1: See you. Good to talk to you. Thank you, Juan. Well, this coming Thursday, Jed Power is on. Jed is a long-time advocate for the hospitality profession. He himself is a hospitality professional, and he'll be talking about what exactly we need to do to make our offering better, more attractive, and enticing to people. That's this coming Thursday. Devon Watson was due to be on this week, but he had some council business he couldn't put off, so Devon's on Wednesday the 8th. So that's a week tomorrow Devon will be on. Next Monday the 6th is Timble Day. I'll be live from the Lich Gate in the morning. Maybe I'll see you there. So Jed Power tomorrow, Timble Day on Monday, and Devon Watson next Wednesday. The authorities should do something about tree limbs growing out of the road at Governor's Bridge, says this correspondent. And the Lord Street site should be the bus station, not for building a hideous tower block. An embarrassment, the capital has no dedicated bus station with no facilities for passengers. The bottleneck car park is too exposed in bad weather, says 068. Thanks to Howie on the phones today. We'll catch you tomorrow.
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0: 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Coming up after the news, it's Beth with you until 3. 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
1: Manx Radio News at 1 o'clock. Faster my good afternoon. I'm Tessa Hawley. A bill to prohibit the sale of items like nicotine pouches to young people has successfully made its way through the House of Keys. It was put forward by Douglas North MHK David Ashford, who claimed there'd been a steep increase in 16 to 24-year-olds buying the addictive items, with concerns that their marketing is being deliberately targeted towards younger age groups. Mr Ashford said he'd been shocked by what he's seen and heard.
2: Nicotine is a very addictive substance, and some of the claims that are being made around these products, to be quite frank, are just plain fanciful. But they are aimed at children, and they are clearly aimed at children. And I just personally find that absolutely disgraceful.
1: It had been hoped that the Nicotine Products Bill 2026 would also work its way through the Legislative Council during today's sitting. However, considering the number of amendments made during its passage through Keys, members opted to adjourn the debate. Diane Kelsey is an MLC.
3: We don't have a clean, updated copy of the bill, and I have not had time to understand and talk to the amendments that now have passed. I will urge colleagues to support it when it comes to us, but I would like to propose that we have a further sitting of Legislative Council either tomorrow or by Tuesday next week.
1: An Arbury, Castletown and Maloo MHK has apologised to his constituency colleague following a social media spat. It's after Tim Glover accused Jason Morehouse of taking part in parasite politics. Amy Griffiths reports.
4: Mr Glover initially criticised Mr Morehouse on Facebook for asking a question in the House of Keys about why nicotine pouches are still available to under-18s, claiming he knew about plans to progress a bill addressing it through all the branches in one day. Now, though, Mr Glover has apologised for the terse nature of his original post, saying, "I am better than that." He did add, though, that he hopes Mr Morehouse now withdraws his question, knowing the answer. Mr Morehouse says his focus is on getting work done and improving the lives of people in Arbury, Castletown and Maloo in the limited time which remains.
1: The Isle of Man Post Office has thanked the outgoing sub-postmaster of Kirk-on-Come Post Office. It's after Hassan Patel confirmed he'd be shutting the doors in August, saying a new contract offered by government means it's no longer a viable business. These customers told Manx Radio they'd be sad to see the facility shut.
5: I used to get my pension, but obviously now it all has to go through the bank. Yeah. But I miss talking to people.
6: Yeah.
5: That's the most important.
6: So it's almost a social centre for the village as
5: yes.
6: well. Will you miss this post office?
7: Oh, definitely.
6: What do you use it for? You've got cards
7: well,
6: there.
7: Well, yes, I do get cards and yeah, postage stamps mainly.
1: In response, the post office confirmed a procurement process is underway to appoint a new provider of postal services. It adds it would not be appropriate to comment further whilst the exercise remains active in order to protect its integrity and fairness. Isle of Man cyclist Max Walker is set to take part in the iconic Tour de France this year. The Manxman has been selected in the EF Education Easy Post squad for the upcoming race, which starts on Saturday. Joining him on the roster for the event will be seven other riders. It will be Walker's debut, and as it stands, he's the only local competitor that will participate in this year's race. Looking now at the international news, and families say they feel betrayed by a major review into NHS maternity services in England. It concludes urgent reform is needed after a series of failings. They included women not being listened to, embedded racism and discrimination, and a fragmented system with inconsistent care. Report author Baroness Amos says she hopes the recommendations will lead to long-term systemic change.
8: It's important to talk to everybody because you can't change the system if you don't have the voices of the women and families at the heart of what you're seeking to do, but also bring the people on side who are going to have to work to deliver the change.
1: Sir Keir Starmer says the UK has to be prepared for war to be able to deter potential enemies. The outgoing UK Prime Minister set out a £15 billion boost for defence spending, but acknowledged some road and energy projects would have to be scrapped to pay for it. Resident doctors in England will no longer go on strike. Members of the British Medical Association have voted to accept a fresh UK government offer on pay and conditions. And there's much anticipation at Wimbledon today as seven-time women's singles champion Serena Williams returns to the All England Club for the first time in 4 years. The 44-year-old is last up on centre court. Manx Radio News at 1:05 are next at 2:00. In the meantime, keep up to date by following Manx Radio on social media or by going to manxradio.com.
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0: Thank you, Tessa. Well, it's grey, horrible and drizzly out there at the moment, but it will become drier this afternoon. Sunny intervals will develop, moderate to light winds, maximum temperatures around 18, then areas of cloud around tomorrow, some brightness possibly at times, thicker cloud later on in the day tomorrow and a few outbreaks of rain.
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0: Kate Bush, Running Up That Hill. You are listening to Max Radio. It is Beth with you until 3. It's just gone 1:10. Hope you're okay and having a good afternoon so far. Yeah, the weather's not brilliant, is it? It's just, you know, we had that little bit of sunshine where it was possibly too warm for some of us. But yeah, a little bit more sunshine would be very welcome. Hopefully a little bit brighter wherever you are this afternoon. I just wondered about your first car, because the UK's top car brand has been named. So they've done a poll of thousands of motorists. It's a recent YouGov survey. And apparently the best car overall is a Volkswagen. And it just made me think about cars in general and your first car and whether or not you gave it a name. Because a lot of people do. Do you still name your car? I don't know. I don't think I've got a name for my car particularly at the moment. No, I don't. I probably did for the first one. Heap of junk, probably. 166177 studio at manxradio.com. You can get in touch on WhatsApp as well. But we all remember our first car quite fondly, usually, don't we? Usually.
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0: Supergrass, All Right, here on Max Radio, where it's 1:15. All Right was what my first car absolutely wasn't. Talking about that, because there's been a survey of motorists and it's been trying to find out what is the best make of car, which just made me a little bit nostalgic thinking about my first car. Mr. NT says my first car was a blue Mini 850 and I didn't give it a single name, but on account of it breaking down regularly, I did call it lots of names that I probably can't repeat. And Sue says my first car was a 1989 Ford Fiesta. Wasn't much to look at, but it never let me down. I called it Bluey because, unsurprisingly, it was bright blue. And texter ending 012 says, I started out with a Vauxhall Corsa as my first car and it earned the name The Rocket, even though it was anything but fast. That's it. What is your car called? Do you still have a car name? That's it. Or do you just say, I'm getting in the car? Or do you say, I don't know. 166177 studio at manxradio.com. You can get in touch on WhatsApp as well. Jean says, my first car was an old Mini that had more character than horsepower. Its name was Mini, but spelt M-I-N-N-I-E. That name stuck right up until I sold it. That's made me remember, actually. Oh, we had a camper van. That was it. We had a camper van called Shirley. And when it came to the time to sell Shirley, because we'd kind of outgrown it family-wise, we put the post on using Shirley's name and it felt very personal and a little bit sad when she left. So yeah, we did name the camper van. We had another one as well. What did we call that one? I'll have to try and remember.
1: Got a nice motor to sell? Come and see us.
2: We are number one. We are family-run. Mike's Motors. 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

Alicia Dixon, The Boy Does Nothing here on Manx Radio, where it's just gone 1:20. Good afternoon to Ian. So we're talking about your first car. What do you remember about it? And did he give it a name? I had a beige minivan, says Ian, with carpet in the back in the early 1980s. The van got the nickname Scooby after Scooby-Doo, as apparently I was Scooby's best mate, if you remember the cartoon. Oh, I get it. I read that before and thought, yeah, okay. Malcolm, my first car was a 1934 Morris 10-4. The pedal layout was brake on the right, accelerator in the centre, clutch on the left. Great fun. And good afternoon also to Dennis, who's listening in Banbridge in County Down. My first was an Austin Cambridge, a lovely comfy motor. And my second was 2000cc Ford Corsa, an absolute flying machine. Both of those motors, when I worked in London, I then travelled home to Northern Ireland in the Corsa. 166177 studio at manxradio.com, or you can get in touch on WhatsApp as well. Ian, yeah, I'm, yeah,

0: Simply Red, if you don't know me by now, here on Manx Radio. It is exactly 1:30. Lovely to have your company, Beth, with you until 3. We're talking about your first car and what you remember about it. Good afternoon to Tony on Dartmoor, all back home now. Incidentally, their car is called Denzel the Diesel. It's a Golf Estate, that's the current car. But Tony's first car was a red Austin 1100 two-door, 1969 Reg, and that was back in 1977. And good afternoon to Tomo, who says, my first car was an old Ford Fiesta. What a nightmare it was. It was like that car, Christine... What? It was like that car... Anyway... I can't read that bit. But anyway, he had to pull the choke out and it was a bit hit and miss, apparently, if it would start or not. And it's what they used to take the boy to school in. And Tomo had a choice name that he used to call the car, but had to stop because his son would repeat it. Yeah, we've all done that, haven't we? And good afternoon to Pete, who says, my first car was a Triumph Herald 3240MN. I paid £40 for it in 1969. I had a van before that, which was an ex-GPO Morris, and it had rubber mudguards that cost him a fiver. I love these memories. Have you got photographs of these cars? Good afternoon to Ali, who says, I got my first car when I was 18 in 1981. I had an open-top Triumph Herald. That sounds amazing. Ali says, it cost my dad £100. I thought I was so cool driving round in it with my tapes playing loudly. Shame it used to break down quite often, but wish I still had it. And Andy, who is in a drizzly Ramsey this afternoon, my first car was a Triumph Herald. I didn't name it, but when I took my test in it, the examiner said I was cheating because it had a tight steering lock like a taxi, so reverse parking was a doddle. Incidentally, passed his test on the 9th of December 1970. 166177 studio at manxradio.com. Get in touch on WhatsApp as well. We're talking about your first car.
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0: Ben's brother, Apologise, here on Manx Radio. It's coming up to 25 to 2. Peter sent a photograph of the van, or something similar to the van that he once had. That is glorious, Pete. Gorgeous bottle green, would you call it, in colour? But no one would mess around with you in that car on the road. Talking about your first car, what do you remember about it? Did it have a name? Luce says, I had a first generation Ford Ka as my first car. It was called Katie. Everyone in the family referred to it by name. I love that. It does become part of the family sometimes, doesn't it? Jane says, my first car was a Land Rover that had seen better days. It was called the Beast because driving it felt more like operating farm machinery. And texter ending 011 says, I learnt to drive in an old Toyota Corolla. We nicknamed it the Tank because it kept going no matter what. 166177 studio at manxradio.com. You can get in touch on WhatsApp as well. We're sort of reminiscing about our first car because I think there's nothing like that first taste of freedom when you've got your own car and can suddenly just go off and drive wherever you want to. And yeah, any photographs of them that we can share, get in touch.
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0: 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Always exhibitions on in there, and it is free of charge. Something else happening starting tomorrow. No, what day is it? Tuesday. Starting on Thursday, there's a collection of floral displays in Kirk Christ Church in Rushen. And these have all been done by local schools, churches and groups. It's part of the celebration for Tynwald Week. They'll be joining in the celebration of the Manx language with this festival of flowers, open daily from 10 until 4. So that's from this Thursday, that's the 2nd of July, until the 9th of July in Rushen, and refreshments are available there as well. They're always lovely, so do take some time to go and see those. And just looking ahead to a concert that is happening, a summer concert at the Castletown Methodist Church. That is happening this Thursday, and you'll be able to find out all the details about that and the time it's starting on the Manx Radio website. If you just click on the Island Info tab, then click on What's On.
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Sugar Babes with Shook, and before that, Fate of Ophelia with Taylor Swift. You are listening to Manx Radio. It's coming up to 2:15. Beth with you until 3. And we're just talking about your first car. What do you remember about your first car? Adam in Ballasalla. My first car was a 1989 Ford Fiesta Popular Plus. There is a fantastic photograph of said car. Think the plus was the amount of rust. I've seen less holes in a colander. I would, though, says Adam, have that car back in a heartbeat, though, minus the rust. Yeah, absolutely gorgeous. And that'd be a real classic. You would get a lot of admiring glances, honestly, if you drove around in that now. My first car, says Libby, was a 1968 Van der La Princess 1300. I probably said that wrong. Sorry, Libby. She was called Betsy. It had a real walnut dashboard and door toppers, fold-down picnic tables in the rear, leather seats, Rolls-Royce-style chrome grille, hydroelastic fluid suspension. It was a cracking little car. And Libby sent a photograph of one that's a little bit similar. That is utterly stunning. That is gorgeous. And Mikey Two Pints, my first car in 1978 was an accident damaged DAF 33 Veramatic, cost £10, from a scrapper, cost £12.50. Mikey says, once I welded it together, most of it was red with white panels from the scraper, as fast backwards as it was forwards. We used to have competitions to see who could go fastest backwards before losing control and bouncing off the bank. Apparently Mikey's mate Noel held the record at over 50 miles an hour. Unfortunately, said car died after 10 months, patched it up, got £20 from the scrapyard.

Queen, I Want It All here on Manx Radio, coming up to 10 to 2, talking about your first car, what you remember about it. Ditch says, in 1980, my parents bought me an old Mini 1000. I called it Juan Manuel Fangio, after the Ferrari racing driver. Unlike the Ferrari, it wouldn't pull the skin off a rice pudding, but Ditch says, I loved it though. Are we just being nostalgic? Because I can imagine at the time, I remember how often mine used to break down and it would just be the source of much annoyance. Whereas now I think, oh, it was actually really lovely. Duncan, who's in the south of the island, good afternoon to you. My first car in 1978 was a white Hillman Imp rear-mounted engine. You had no idea the car was overheating until it was too late. So constant breakdowns. Yeah, that's the thing. My favourite car story, I think, was my mum always told me that her and her sister were going somewhere. My auntie had a Morris Minor and it was a little bit rusty. And apparently they parked it down Port Erin somewhere one day, got out, shut the door. The whole thing sort of caved in on itself. And my auntie just locked the door and off they waltzed. Love that story. Stewie says, not a car, but my old Suzuki RG50 Gamma, nicknamed Reggie. He sent a photograph of Reggie. Gorgeous. Love that. And Enid says, my first car was an Austin A30. I thought I was cool. I had the roof sprayed purple. Enid says, this is going back a few years, though. That is cool, though, Enid.

0: it in.
1: Paolo Nutini, pencil full of lead here on Max Radio. It's just coming up to 2 o'clock. We've got the news coming up shortly. We're talking about your first car and whether or not it had a name, actually. Sarah in Douglas this afternoon says, my first car was a bright yellow Fiat Panda. It absolutely had a name. We called it Banana, because that's exactly what it looked like rolling down the road. And Mike and Peel says, my first car was a Ford Fiesta called Fred. No idea why we called it Fred, but once the name appeared, it stuck for the next 6 years. I always think it's quite funny if you ever phone up for insurance or something. I mean, do you give your car's name? Don't know. Jenny from Ramsey, my first car, an ancient Mini called Minnie. That seems to be quite a popular name. Very original, I know. But she did have personality and had a habit of refusing to start in wet weather. I know the feeling. I feel like I'm a bit of a kindred spirit with Minnie there. If you'd like to get in touch, we'd love to hear from you this afternoon. 166 177 studio@manxradio.com. You can also

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So we're talking about the first car you ever owned, and it does seem that we have a little bit of an emotional attachment to them. Karen, who's in Port Erin this afternoon, says, my first car was a silver Peugeot 206. It was called Sylvia, and I cried when I sold it, and I'm not ashamed.

0: ashamed to admit it. Well, I wouldn't be ashamed either. But hopefully, Sylvia's gone on to a better place and is doing well. We're on DAB, online, smart devices and on FM radio from Douglas in the Isle of Man, Shaw Radio Vanin.
1: Thanks, Radio News at 2 o'clock. Faster my good afternoon. I'm Tessa Hawley. A bill to prohibit the sale of items such as nicotine pouches to young people has successfully made its way through the House of Keys. It was put forward by Douglas North MHK David Ashford, who claimed there'd been a steep increase in 16 to 24-year-olds buying the addictive items, with concerns that marketing is being deliberately targeted towards younger age groups. Mr. Ashford says he's been shocked by what he's seen and heard.
2: Nicotine is a very addictive substance, and some of the claims that are being made around these products, to be quite frank, are just plain fanciful. But they are aimed at children, and they are clearly aimed at children. And I just personally find that absolutely disgraceful.
1: It had been hoped that the Nicotine Products Bill 2026 would also work its way through the Legislative Council during today's sitting. However, considering the number of amendments made during its passage through Keys, members opted to adjourn the debate. Diane Kelsey is an MLC.
3: We don't have a clean, updated copy of the bill, and I have not had time to understand and talk to the amendments that now have passed. I will urge colleagues to support it when it comes to us, but I would like to propose that we have a further sitting of Legislative Council either tomorrow or by Tuesday next week.
1: One in four people on the Isle of Man will live with domestic abuse at some point in their life. The Domestic Abuse Forum says more awareness is needed about the issue, despite a decrease in the number of cases being reported to police this year. Around 50% of referrals to victim support are for domestic abuse. Lorna Trevethan is the charity's chief executive and chair of the forum.
4: People tend to associate domestic abuse with the physical violence, the extremes, and being able to visually see that someone's potentially in an abusive relationship. Coercive control is much more clever and a lot more hidden. People are able to hide it more easily, but it's the financial control, the emotional control, that abuse, that isolation, the gaslighting, and that's what we're trying to address.
1: The Isle of Man Post Office has thanked the outgoing sub-postmaster of Kirk-Onken Post Office. It's after he confirmed he'd be shutting the doors in August, saying a new contract offered by government means it's no longer a viable business. The Post Office has confirmed a procurement process is underway. In international news, Sir Keir Starmer's announced what he's called game-changing investment in Britain's armed forces, but is shelving road and energy products to projects to pay for it. An extra £15 billion will be spent future-proofing the armed forces. Safety campaigners are stepping up calls for a public inquiry into maternity care failings in England. A review has concluded urgent reform is needed. And a herd of cows trampling on railway tracks has led to delays and cancellations on one of the UK's busiest networks. The animals have appeared on the West Coast Main Line in Staffordshire. Manx Radio News at 3 minutes past two, are next at 3 o'clock. In the meantime, keep up to date by following Manx Radio on social media or by going to manxradio.com.
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0: Thank you, Tessa. Well, it's looking much brighter across Douglas Bay. There are going to be some sunny intervals developing. Maximum temperatures today around 18 Celsius. Cloudy tomorrow, but there will be some brightness possibly at times. Thicker cloud later on in the day, though, and some rain as well.
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0: Beyonce, Crazy in Love. Before that, Kaiser Chiefs with I Predict a Riot. You're listening to Manx Radio. It's coming up to 2:15. Before we move on, we have a birthday dedication here. This is from Jason from Defa, who says, would you kindly add our dear good colleague Paul Thornley to the birthday list? He is 53 today. He's taken the day off. Okay, so that means cakes tomorrow, does it? Please discourage him from filing his tax returns on such an occasion. Maybe it's a present to himself. I don't know. But thank you very much indeed, Jason, getting in touch. Many, many happy returns, Paul. You are on the Robinsons birthday list. Somebody will win £40 to spend at Robinsons when we do that draw on the 1st of July, which I don't want to scare you, but that is tomorrow. We've also been talking this afternoon about your first car. This is because there was that survey done of motorists trying to work out what is the best make of car. It came up with Volkswagen, apparently. Thousands of motorists were surveyed for this YouGov poll. Volkswagen, pretty reliable. Mr. NT, one of my first trips out in my Mini 850 was a trip to Ramsey. We parked in Murrogue Park, famously for these Minis. The battery was in the boot and there was something about the seat frame and it basically arched to the seat frame. Anyway, it set fire to the back seat. When we came back to the car, it was well alight. So having no other transport, I climbed in, pulled out the back seat, skipped it. And once the smoke had cleared, I drove it back to Douglas. Which reminds me, do you know I told you earlier that we had a camper van called Shirley? Absolutely love Shirley. She was brilliant. Little bit unpredictable, I'm going to be honest. Made some strange noises. Didn't always start when it needed to, particularly in petrol stations. But the time did come when we had to sell Shirley. And the battery, maybe it was a leisure battery, I think, which was behind the driver's seat. And a couple came to look, and if you are listening, you know who you are. A couple came to look at Shirley, were quite interested, and Dan got in the seat and pushed the pushed the driver's seat backwards, and the battery sparked and almost set on fire. So that was an interesting moment, and needless to say, we didn't sell it that day. Paul in Ramsey, good afternoon. My first car was a Ford Chevy. I was in Berlin in the early 60s with the army and bought it off an American guy based in Tempelhof Airport. I called it the Guzzler as it only did 8 miles to the gallon. So many memories. I'm really enjoying this afternoon. 166177 studio at manxradio.com. 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Liz D, when working with well-known twockers, they're the take without consent things, aren't they? Liz said, nobody steal my car. I was told in no uncertain terms that wasn't going to happen because you drive a shed.
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Garbage, Stupid Girl here on Manx Radio. Just rethink that one. 20 past two. Lovely to have your company this afternoon. We've just been talking about cars, your first car, or maybe the first car you had a bit of an emotional attachment to. Good afternoon to Mark Parry listening in Clearwater, Florida. My first car in 1987 was a 1968 Mustang Candy Apple Red, black interior coupe, 200 cubic inch straight six with three on the floor. My dad had bought it new when he first arrived in America from the UK, and Mark says, I loved that car, but it was a money pit. And good afternoon to Donkey Danny, who says, my first car was an XR3i. I absolutely loved it. And Sarah P in Onken, it's a really good point, actually. Why do we name our cars? But Sarah's cars have had many names over the years. A cream Mini Mayfair called Daisy, a blue Renault 5 called Pepe Le Bleu, French reference there, a red Vauxhall Corsa called Poppy, indigo blue VW Polo called Indy, and a white VW Polo called Minty. I like it. Tomo says, I've got a new VW van. I wonder how many of you listeners had a Capri Ford Orion injection. Or a Ford Escort. Yeah, honestly, I think there seems to be quite a similarity between us of the sort of first cars that we had. But Dee, this almost broke my heart a little bit. Dee says, this wasn't our first car, but the first car I thought of as mine. I used it daily. It was my little bright green smart car, MN54T. We had it from new for 22 years. And the other day, yesterday in fact, it was parked five cars away from D in the Lake Road Tesco, looking good. And D says, I really miss my little smart car. I bet you gave it a little wave, didn't you? Or walked past and just, you know, looked at it glumly. 166177 studio at manxradio.com. You can also get in touch on WhatsApp as well. And just another birthday wish. This is from Juin 715, who says, can I put our grandson on the birthday list, please? He is three today. His name is Bentley and he's a miniature sausage dog, but is more human than most people I know. Well, Juin, Bentley is absolutely on that Robinson's birthday list. What's

0: Paloma Faith, Better Than This. Before that, it was Weezer with Buddy Holly here on Manx Radio, where it's coming up to 2:30. We're still talking about your first car. Who knew we could talk so much about it? Anthony says, my first car, a Morris 1100. I was going to Blackpool for the day. Just when the Blackpool Tower was in the distance, I had to turn the car around and come back because I noticed the floor had let in loads of water and all the seats and carpets. On the positive side, though, I was getting to go paddling. And remember Dee seeing her little green smart car in the Tesco car park yesterday, and I suggested that maybe she gave it a little bit of a wave. I didn't just wave of it, said Dee. I went and had a good look at it and in it. I was hoping to say hi to the new owners, but they did not appear while I was stalking my little smart car. Probably a good job, I'd say, Dee, but if they are listening, has it still got the same registration plate? If they are listening, maybe they'll let you go and have a little bit of a visit. What do you reckon? George says, my dad had a Ford Cortina and knew someone with a bottle green Capri. Yeah, the Ford Cortina story I know I've shared before was one of the cars that I say, learnt to drive in. Maybe had my first experience of being behind the wheel in, and it didn't last very long, and nor did the car.
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George Michael and Elton John, Don't Let the Sun Go Down on Me, here on Manx Radio. Libby has messaged. So, you know, I was telling you about my slight Ford Cortina incident. Libby says, that used to be my Ford Cortina. Your dad told me it ended up in a hedge in a field on someone's first experience of driving. I'd like to say it was my absolute first experience, but I had had a lesson and was extremely confident, it turns out. I was wrong to be. And I'm really sorry. I hope, Libby, that the said Ford Cortina didn't have a name. And if it did, I don't want to know it, because that would upset me even more. Tony says, the battery sparking incident that we were talking about, one with Mr. NT and also one in our old camper van where we nearly set fire to it, reminds me, says Tony on Dartmoor, of a post van I was driving in the 1980s. It was a Leyland Sherpa. The battery terminal shorted on the driver's seat springs and started to make the seat foam smoke. I popped back to the office, put the smouldering out, taped up the terminals and carried on with the delivery. Who needs health and safety? And good afternoon to Garth and Angie in Port Erin. We had a Mark II Ford Fiesta, luminous green in colour. We called it Willy, as in, will he go or won't he?

Chapel Row and Pink Pony Club here on Manx Radio. Remember, this weekend we have got that winning weekend with Manx Glass and Glazing. They are 40 this year, so they're giving away £250, which you can put towards anything, windows, a door, made-to-measure mirror, whatever you fancy. So to be in with a chance to win, just listen out this weekend. It is a Tynwald Bank holiday weekend. There'll be a daily question, a new one every day. When you've got the answer, just text it along with your full name to 166177, and the lucky winner will be revealed next Tuesday, that's the 7th of July, during the afternoon show.

Aztec Camera, Somewhere in My Heart. So you know how I said it was clearing up across Douglas Bay a little bit earlier? It's not at the moment. I can't see Onchan again. It is supposed to get a little bit brighter, some sunny intervals hopefully developing a little bit later. But Onchan doesn't look too brilliant at the moment. Thank you very much indeed for your company this afternoon. All we've talked about is cars, really, but I have enjoyed your first car stories. Thank you very much indeed to Texter ending 447. That's one of those messages that I'm glad I had time to pre-read before just reading it out on air, because I would have got into a lot of trouble. And talking about that Cortina that I had the unfortunate incident with during my first driving experience with my dad, Elle says after that incident, it was always referred to as Beth. I think that sums it up, really. We'll talk about something else completely different, I reckon, tomorrow. Coming up after me, it is Alex with the afternoon show. So he is here from 3 o'clock. Be gentle with him today. He's a little bit tired, I think. So probably catch him out with a text message or two. At 5, it is the home run with Chrissy D. So she will be wrapping up the day's main news, also looking out for anything that might hold you up on your way home. As ever, as we always say, if there is anything you spot on the roads that you're able to let us know about, we're always very grateful. 166177 studio@manxradio.com. You can also get in touch on WhatsApp as well. At 6:30, it is the duo. It is Simon and Kiri with Countryside. Absolutely love that programme. Apparently the sun is coming out in Peel. That's where I need to head. It's always sunny in Peel though, isn't it? If you miss any of the Countryside programme, you can't listen at 6:30. It is available to download as a podcast for free after the show. And honestly, if you haven't heard it, you need to listen. The dynamic between those two is just utterly brilliant. Chris Kinney is then here at 7 with Greatest Hits. At 9, it is The Folk Show with John Barker. And then Dave Moore is with you with After Hours live here in the studio. Again, taking a look at the day's main news and playing some cracking music as well. So as ever, plenty to keep you company with here on Manx Radio. Do you know what I didn't do? I didn't play a song with the word Tuesday in it today. My memory for that is not working very well. I need one for Wednesday tomorrow, so I'll have a think about that. Whatever you're doing this afternoon, have a good one. I'm going to leave you now with some Roxy music. I'll talk to you tomorrow.

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0: thank you very much, Beth Espy, for 1 to 3. Back tomorrow. Is it tomorrow? Yeah. I've no idea. Right, afternoon show is on the way. What's happened to the weather? I read the weather forecast yesterday saying it was going to be cloudy and miserable and wet in the morning, and it would brighten up in the afternoon. I can only apologise. But we are going to be talking about things that you regret looking back with hindsight this afternoon on DAB, online, and on air from Douglas in the Isle of Man. 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
1: Manx Radio News at 3 o'clock. Fast am I. I'm Siobhan Fletcher. A bill to prohibit the sale of items such as nicotine pouches is to be discussed by Legislative Council next week. The Nicotine Products Bill 2026 successfully made its way through the House of Keys today, but MLCs wanted more time to consider potential amendments.

0: Sick leave within the public sector workforce has cost government about £44.3 million over the past 3 years. The estimated figure has been published by the Cabinet Office. Lewis Foster has the details.
1: Sits between £13 to £15 million, while the number of workdays lost ranges from 97 to 102,000. The Cabinet Office says sickness absence represents both a financial cost and a workforce well-being issue, and it will be carrying out a comprehensive review to ensure timely access, improved case management, and more effective support for employees, particularly in supporting them returning to work, and also strengthening early intervention to prevent short-term absence from becoming long-term.
0: A consultation is open to find out what people would like to see in Nobles Park to future-proof the area. Douglas City Council says it hopes a draft master plan will guide decision-making. Chair of the Regeneration and Community Committee, Natalie Byron-Tier, says the park is the jewel in the crown of the capital and they'd like to hear from everyone who uses it.
2: So the master plan is all about providing the space for the next 40, 50 years. It's not one big project to change everything. It's just about looking at a future where we can retain all these good aspects, enable growth within the park for the users.
0: And it's the final day of a month-long challenge for two walkers who've been raising money for a Manx charity. In aid of Hospice Isle of Man, co-workers Jay Pearson and Kate Ward started with a target to walk 200 kilometres each during the month of June. They've raised £1,300, which will be doubled by the Zee Zurich Foundation. Turning to the international news now, an extra £15 billion is being plugged into defence investment in the UK at the expense of some road and energy projects being scrapped. Sir Keir Starmer says the country has to be prepared for war to be able to deter potential enemies. UK Health Secretary James Murray says a review into England's maternity care has to be a watershed moment. Treating racism as a safety issue and greater transparency and accountability are amongst its recommendations. And there's finally been a British first round winner at Wimbledon. Katie Swant got through in straight sets after 11 home players fell before her. Meanwhile, Isle of Man tennis star Billy Harris is currently kicking off his campaign at the tennis tournament. The former Albany and Castletown competitor is playing in the first round of the gentlemen's singles on court 18. Manx Radio News at 3 minutes past three on Exit at 4 o'clock. In the meantime, stay up to date by following Manx Radio on social media or going to manxradio.com.
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7: Thanks very much there, Siobhan. Weather-wise, largely cloudy, few outbreaks of rain or drizzle at first. Dry this afternoon, apparently. Sunny intervals developing. When you spot them, let me know. Temperatures 18 Celsius. Cloud around tomorrow with some brightness possible at times. Thicker cloud later in the day.
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0: Yes, that wonderful sort of army singing there from Christina Aguilera and Candyman. Good afternoon. Usual weather has resumed by the look of it, hasn't it, really? How are you diddling today? Yes, it's Tuesday, 30th of June. Yeah, the summer month of July is just around the corner. You wouldn't believe it, would you? Now, today, as well as Manx at the Movies on the way, Manx to Mind, and your Guilty Pleasure and the Classic Couple on the way, I wanted to talk to you about, you know, what seemed like a great idea at the time, but really wasn't. You know, it's funny how often we make decisions, you know, they seem brilliant in the moment, only to look back years later and wonder, what on earth were we thinking? Fashion normally falls into this category, Cole. Maybe it's a haircut, buying a particular car, a DIY project. I'm looking at you blokes. A holiday idea, or even saying yes to something that sounded fantastic at the time. So, today, from your perspective, I want to know what seemed like a great idea, but with hindsight now you really wish you'd maybe thought twice about it or engaged your better judgment. I'm not talking, you know, life-changing regrets necessarily. Looking at your other half and going, I really should have said no. The kind of things that you look back now and laugh and think, that didn't quite go according to plan. For me, there are lots of DIY projects that fall into that category, including my attempt to rebuild my garden shed. Instead of building buying a new one, it had gone completely rotten, and I decided to try and rebuild it from the inside out. And the only problem with that is now that the inside of the shed is more robust than the outside of the shed, so it's now falling down from the outside in, if you see my point. Seemed like a good idea at the time, but I've spent more money trying to repair the old shed than would have cost me to buy a new one. So, get in touch, 166-177. What seemed like a good idea at the time, and now you look back and go, maybe not.
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0: 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I Love You Always Forever. Today's classic couple before that, Ace of Base. And apparently, it's all that she wants.
1: At Tell Skip Hire and Waste Disposal in Snugborough, you only pay for the waste you bring. 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
0: Right, get texting, by the way, for your guilty pleasure track, or what would you like us to play from your secret playlist in about 20 minutes' time, 166 177. But we are talking about things that now, when you look back with hindsight, didn't quite go to plan. You thought they were a good idea at the time, but then a few years later you go, maybe that wasn't such a good idea. Thank you very much to John in Regaby, who says, buying a bright yellow leather sofa in the 1980s. At the time, it looked incredibly stylish. Seriously? Have bright leather sofas ever looked stylish? But thank you for that one. Oh, Susan and Ramsey. I know loads of people who've done this. Cutting my own fringe the night before school photos. Yep. I knew someone who cut their fringe, and when they didn't think it looked quite right, they cut it a bit more, cut it a bit more, cut it a bit more. Yep. You soon realise that it wasn't a good idea. That's not one you look back on in years to come. Dave from Laxey says, getting a waterbed. Fantastic for about three nights. Do you not get seasick sleeping on a waterbed? That's the thing that's always got me. Thank you very much. Oh, I knew we'd get to this. Matt, JCB Matt says, getting married to the first wife. Yeah, okay. But Gordon in Florida... says, I would probably rethink dating my best friend's sister. Everything is okay now, but it was a bit awkward for a while. And yeah, I can imagine. There were so many jokes I want to insert there, and I'm not going to, so I'll move swiftly on. So what things have you got that seemed like a good idea at the time, but, you know, with a bit of hindsight, maybe not? Text 166 177. The more comical, the better. And please do get in touch and let know, and I will share it with others. Now listen to this. Back in 2010, on this day, it was revealed that a special report showed that if your house is not on a hill, it'll be worth less than a house that is on a hill. Yeah. So basically, if your house is on a hill. Is it the side of the hill or summit of the hill? I'm not sure. But if your house on a hill, it's worth more, you know. Obviously, especially if your house was on the hill to start with.
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0: Simple Minds with the Solstice Kiss on Manx Radio. It's coming up to 3:30. Before that was Amy Grant with the Big Yellow Taxi, paving over parking lots and putting up paradises and things like this, or one of the two. Anyway, coming up we have the Guilty Pleasure on the way, and also we'll be playing Manx to Mind and Manx at the Movies in around about 5 or 10 minutes' time. The film today... And actually, it is a classic. It is definitely a classic. It is one that I liked at the time, but as time's gone on, I've actually truly grown to love it to the point of obsession, which isn't unusual for someone with my personality. But see if you get it, okay? It's about time that you got it. That's all I'm going to say. Now, did you know that it was on this day in 1992, it's quite a long time ago, that the former Prime Minister, Margaret Thatcher, entered the Lords. The UK House of Lords, yes, on this day in 1992. I mean, it was such a momentous occasion, some of the Lords even woke up.
1: There she was, just a woman.

0: 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That's all I'm going to say. Manfred Mann, do wah diddy diddy dum diddy do. You see, they don't write lyrics like that anymore. Well, unless they've lent on the keyboard.
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7: Grab your popcorn, else, ladies and gentlemen, it's time for Manx at the Movies. How grim are the grind, pops on Brenner's Genia Serra, tea tres on Mananach, Ekna Filmen.
0: Righty ho, I told you it was a classic.
7: What's wrong, McFly? Chicken.
0: It might have something to do with maybe ordering at a restaurant that's. No, it's got nothing to do with that, to be
7: honest. What's wrong, McFly? Chicken.
0: What is the film that's from? I'm giving you no clues. I feel it is that obvious a film that you can get it straight off from the quote.
7: What's wrong, McFly? Chicken.
0: If you want to win the Manx Radio popcorn for my friends at Popcorn Air, just simply send me a text or a WhatsApp, 166 177, if you can correctly guess the film. I can't tell you which one of the series of three it is.
7: What's wrong, McFly? Chicken.
0: I wonder if it's number two. Anyway, I won't penalise you if you just say one of the three films. So there
7: What's
0: we go.
7: What's wrong, McFly? Chicken.

0: The countdown to the 2026 general election is officially on. On Thursday, the 24th of September, you'll get to have your say on who should represent you in the House of Keys for the next 5 years. But what are the things you really want to know from your candidates? How they feel about wind farms? What they do to improve healthcare? Or how they plan to tackle government efficiency? Whatever it is, if you have a burning question for those standing, we want to hear from you. 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
1: Right, how are you getting on then with today's Manx at the Movies? No additional clues for you apart from the actual quote itself, which is this.
2: What's wrong, McFly? Chicken.
1: Well done to D, who's managed to get it. Richard in Derbyshire. Well done to 113, who calls me fella. Yorkshire Baz in a moist peel. Terry Turtle's managed to get it. Well done, Terry Turtle. Also, Joan in Douglas, who's having a cuppa listening to the radio. Or, hope you got two sugars and a milk. Milk and two sugars, that's what I was looking for. Regards, Richard. Tracy with three kisses. Paul D's got it. Libby, along with Big D in Peel. Ricky, of course, who was on the bus. They're always on the bus. What film is this from? It's a series of three films. I will accept the general answer, okay? If you can tell
2: What's wrong, McFly? Chicken.
1: 166177 to win the Manx Radio popcorn. Right, it's time now for... Oh, this isn't interesting. Stevie requested this one as a guilty pleasure. Anything that has the name Pitbull, and it's definitely guilty of something.
3: Let's scroll your secret playlist for your guilty pleasure. Turn it up loud.

0: There we go. Pitbull and TJR with Don't Stop the Party. Yeah, definitely a guilty pleasure. Thank you, Stevie. Alexa, Volume 3. I can imagine that's doing your raving na-na at the moment. How are you getting on, then, with the...
1: What's wrong, McFly? Chicken.
0: Emma C has managed to get it. Well done, Emma C. Lovely to hear from you. If you want to win the Manx Radio Popcorn, what film is it from? It does involve time travel. Okay. And it's not H.G. Wells' The Time Machine, which is, of course, a classic that all of us have got on our streaming service.
1: What's wrong, McFly? Chicken.
0: 166-177, text or WhatsApp if you know. Now, do you know that a survey revealed 24 years ago today, so that's 2002, it's not that long ago, it showed that only 57% of men... Oh, it's a rabid feminist survey. 57% of men knew what colour their vacuum cleaner was. In fairness, I couldn't tell you what colour my vacuum cleaner is. You know, mine's covered in thick dust.

0: I hate to admit it, I rather like that. It's Appleton's new single, The Appleton Sisters, formerly of All Saints. Then they left and became the Appleton Sisters. Then they went back to All Saints. And now they've obviously got a tax bill to pay, so they're back being Appletons again. It's called Ready to Begin. Anyway, it's at 10 to 4. Hello to a few more people getting right. D&JB. Hello, D&JB. With the correct answer for today's Manx at the Movies, along with Karen C. in Onken. And Chloe, whose birthday it is tomorrow. Excellent stuff, Chloe. I know you're dropping hints, obviously, because there'll be huge amounts of presents. And obviously a massive cake. With not too many candles on, he says, nearly sticking his foot in it there. So, make sure we'll get you on the Robinson's birthday list tomorrow, Chloe. So I hope you have a fantastic day. Now, do stay tuned and do keep getting in touch if you know what film that's from.
1: What's wrong, yeah. McFly? Chicken.
0: Do get in touch, 166-177. Now, it was back on this day in 2008 that the AA... not Alcoholics Anonymous, no, the car motoring people. And the AA launched a new team of cycle-based breakdown patrols to tackle traffic chaos at big events. I mean, it's great news if you need urgent attention. Not so good if you need towing.
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0: Keep your answers coming in then for Manx at the Movies.
1: What's wrong, McFly? Chicken.
0: I did say it involved time travel. Thank you very much for the message that came in from 124 that says, is it that Star Trek film with the whales? I don't mean as in William and Catherine, no, I meant as in humpback whales. And no, it's got nothing to do with Star Trek or humpback whales. Anyway, more in the next hour on DAB Online on Smart Devices on Air from Douglas in the Isle of Man, Shaw Radio Vannin.
2: Manx Radio News at 4 o'clock. Fast am I, I'm Siobhan Fletcher. Gas prices on the Isle of Man won't be going up during the latter part of 2026. The Communications and Utilities Regulatory Authority says no change to the domestic tariff is warranted at this time. Another review is due to take place in December 2026. The authority is currently consulting on regulations for setting tariffs for commercial customers. A bill to prohibit the sale of items such as nicotine pouches is to be discussed by Legislative Council next week. The Nicotine Products Bill 2026 was put forward by Douglas North MHK David Ashford and successfully made its way through the House of Keys today. He told members there's been a steep increase in 16 to 24-year-olds buying the addictive items, with concerns that their marketing is being deliberately targeted towards younger age groups. Mr Ashford says he's been shocked by what he's seen and heard.
3: Nicotine is a very addictive substance, and some of the claims that are being made around these products to

0: be quite frank or just plain fanciful, but they are aimed at children, and they are clearly aimed at children, and I just personally find that absolutely disgraceful.
1: Now, MLCs wanted more time to consider potential amendments, so members opted to adjourn the debate there for today. Here's MLC Diane Kelsey.
2: We don't have a clean, updated copy of the bill, and I have not had time to understand and talk to the amendments that now have passed. I will urge colleagues to support it when it comes to us, but I would like to propose that we have a further sitting of Legislative Council either tomorrow or by Tuesday next week.
1: Sport now, and Isle of Man tennis star Billy Harris is currently playing in the first round of the gentlemen's singles at Wimbledon on court 18. The second set is underway and Harris is a set down. Isle of Man cyclist Max Walker is set to take part in the iconic Tour de France this year. The Manxman has been selected in the EF Education Easy Post squad for the upcoming race, being held from this Saturday until Sunday the 26th of July. And Davy Todd has confirmed he won't be taking part in next week's Southern 100 road races. In a short update on social media, the rider says he's gutted he won't be lining up on the Boulogne course, adding whilst he's been working hard to be back right racing, he's just not quite there yet. Turning to the international news now, UK government departments are having to reduce budgets by 1% to pay for an increase in defence spending. Road and energy projects are being scrapped as an extra £15 billion is promised to future-proof the armed forces. Military chiefs say the amount is far short of what's needed to keep Britain safe, though. And plans have moved closer to link the Shetland Islands by undersea tunnels. It could mean connections by car in 8 years' time. Manx Radio News at 3 minutes past four. Our next is at 5 o'clock. In the meantime, stay up to date by following Manx Radio on social media or going to manxradio.com.
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7: Thanks so much there, Siobhan. The weather was meant to be brightening up. Well, the cloud has lifted a bit here in Douglas. That's about as good as it gets, really. There might be some sunny intervals around. Temperatures 18 Celsius. The cloud around tomorrow morning. Some brightness possible, but thicker cloud tomorrow. More rain, so it's more of this weather, really. 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

0: There we go. Wild Horse by Freya Ridings here on Manx Radio. It's 4:10. Before that, we had George Ezra with Shotgun. Hello, and thank you very much for the weather report coming in from 421. Apparently, it's sunny down south. He's a sunny down south fella, which is unusual, because it's always normally sunny in the north, isn't it? Ramsey always has that crown shining by the sea. But no, apparently the sun is in the south today, so if you want to go and sit on a beach and eat an ice cream in the sun, Port Erin seems to be the place to go, just to let you know.
1: Grab your popcorn, else, ladies and gentlemen, it's time for Manx at the Movies. How grim are the grind, pops on Brenner's Genia Serra, tea tres on Mananach, Ekna Filman.
0: Righty ho, here we go.
1: What's wrong, McFly? Chicken.
0: It was a time travel movie. Okay, it's time to give you some clues on this one. It was released in 1985. It was set in 1985. There have been two sequels. They were filmed back to back, 1989-1990. They were released. Well, it was a time travel movie. It was set in 85. It was set in 55. It was set in 2015, where we've all got flying cars.
1: What's wrong, McFly? Chicken.
0: And it starred the brilliant Michael J. Fox and Christopher Lloyd. And there is a stage show, a musical of this. And I went to see it on opening weekend in Manchester. It was amazing.
1: What's wrong, McFly? Chicken.
0: Any idea what the film is? 166 177. Text or WhatsApp to win the Manx Radio popcorn.

0: Oh, they were also fresh-faced. It's Take That and Everything Changes But You. Right, you tune to Manx Radio's afternoon show. Christy De Haven here with the home run from five. I'll let you know what's coming up on her show very, very shortly. First of all, though, it was on this day 9 years ago. This is momentous news, obviously. I'm sure it's headline stuff. A survey was revealed that found that 4 out of 10 people switch to a special voice when they use the telephone because they think it makes them sound smarter. I'm a bit like that. I turn into, you know, like Gordon Ramsay when one of these unsolicited cold callers come up trying to sell me something.
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0: Right, so let's have a look on the travel front when it comes to the seas. First of all, Manxman on away from Heysham, due in at 10 to 6, all's well. Going out again to Heysham at 7:45. Mananan due in for Liverpool tonight at 10. Everything's fine there as well. Despite it looking a bit pea soupish out there, all flights for arrivals and departures are on time, which is good to know too. When it comes to the roads, and just a reminder, I mentioned this yesterday, that the road between the Craigneish and the Sound, the DOI has now confirmed that traffic is being marshalled through that area whilst they're doing road stud installation, so you can still access the Sound during the works. That includes coaches and scheduled bus services. Work should be completed by tomorrow, but it could go on till Friday depending on the weather. So thank you very much for that update. The Ballinard Road closed between Johnny Watson's Lane and Scollag Road. That's 24 hours a day for resurfacing through until the second week of August. There's a lot of work going on there. Temporary lights at the top of Bray Hill. That's for pole replacement work during working hours. In Onchan, don't forget there's diversions, temporary lights, road closures. There's quite a bit of traffic disruption there. Manx Utilities are doing works around the roundabout. So if you're heading up Summer Hill, you have to go via Blackberry Lane and onto Governor's Road there and face temporary traffic lights. So the alternative route of the truly dreadful Growdle Road could be yours on the way home north, I'm afraid. Temporary lights on the main road at Mines Road Junction in Foxdale as well, and temporary lights at the Whitestone Roundabout in Ballasalla for patching works. That's also causing significant delays as well. So just to bear that in mind. That's pretty much it. More details, go online, manxradio.com, or you can do it on our free smartphone app.
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0: Alanis Morissette, and she's got a hand in her pocket. Yes, okay, if it was a bloke, yeah, there's lots of jokes there. 25 past four, and we've got Manx to Mind on the way to test your local knowledge, as it were, for local people. But first...
1: Grab your popcorn, else, ladies and gentlemen, it's time for Manx at the Movies. How grim are the grind, pops on Brenner's Genia Sarah, tea dress on Mananach, Ekna Filman.
0: Have you got on with this one,
1: What's wrong, McFly? Chicken.
0: Thank you very much to Lynn, who's by the pool in Lanzarote, listening to the show and loving the music. Thank you for rubbing our nose in it. When you say, you know, it's sunny down south, that's very south. But well done to Jack, who's managed to get it. Also, James in Andres, sorry. And thank you very much to Carol, who's also told me that the sun is breaking through down north. But who has it managed to walk away with Manx Radio Popcorn for correctly
1: What's
0: guessing?
1: What's wrong, McFly? Chicken.
0: This was from Back to the Future. Back to the Future 2, actually. Although I'm pretty sure he calls him chicken in every one. Although Back to the Future 3, I think he says, "Are you yellow?" Anyway, well done to Emma C. Well done, Emma C. Phone number ending in 736. The Manx Radio Popcorn from Popcorn Air is yours.

0: It's a new single from Jack Savaretti and Katie Tunstall, and Tempting Fate is what it's called. Coming up, by the way, at 5 o'clock, Christy will be here with the home run. I'll tell you what's coming up on her programme very, very shortly. First of all, though, Cheryl Cole, now just called Cheryl, okay, because we obviously, as you know, fans of pop stars, can't manage to remember a surname. She's actually 43 years young today, so many happy returns to her. Happy birthday and all that. And I can imagine, you know, when her mum phones her to say happy birthday and ask her what she's up to, it really will be genuine when she turns around and says, oh, you know, nothing much.
1: 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Serve up some Wimbledon fun and bring a touch of centre court to your workplace with Orchard Recruitment, Tesco and Manx Radio.
0: 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So, if you want to win a Manx Radio mug, I want to know the answer to this. The grave of which Norse king is located on the Balearic Road near Laxey? Just after you've gone over Menorca Crossroads and up over the top there. Yep, that's what I'm talking about. The grave of which Norse king is located on the Balearic Road near Laxey? If you know, text 166 at 177 or WhatsApp the same number and you could win yourself the Manx Radio mug in about 10 minutes' time.
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Elton John, yes, a red shirt. Right, 25 to 5. How are you getting on with Manx of Mine today, then? Sean. Hey, boy, how you doing? Thank you very much to Paddy at the Rubber Roof Shop. Kevin Ramsey's got it as well. Well done to Judy with a kiss. Thank you, Judy. Chris from Balaf. George has got it. Well done to Nick. David in Laxey. Well done to Flossie. Who else have we got here? Oh, crikey. Thank you very much to Stevie as well. A few more people. Well done to Stan in a Brighter Douglas. Yeah, it is improving. Oh, Juan the Boner. Well done, Juan the Boner. Sam the Manxman's got it. Sunny Serby Mel has got it. Well done to Angela. Also to Molly in Glenvine. So the question is, the grave of which Norse king is located on the Balaric Road near Laxey? Just after you've gone from Minorca Crossroads and you go up and over the top instead of round Borgham. Okay? There's a Norse king buried under the, up there. Which one is it? 166, 177 if you know.

E17 and Deep Deep Down. 20 to 5. Christie's on the way very shortly with the home run at 5 o'clock. And Simon and Kiri along with Countryside at 6:30 tonight. Kinner's back on Greatest Hits from 7. Your chance to win in double gold. By the way, if you've been listening to the morning show this week, there's a brand new competition with Chris Williams, okay, called What's in My Hand? Yeah, it's an unusual competition. It's well worth playing along with. If you've not heard it, I feel I can't adequately describe it without possibly getting myself in trouble or saying the wrong thing. Something that I have a habit of doing. I suffer, you know, foot-in-mouth syndrome quite a lot. Anyway, tune in tomorrow morning. Chris is with you from 9. Right, let's put this to bed, shall we? Manx to mind. I asked you to tell me the grave of which Norse king is located on the Balearic Road near Laxey. Now, am I correct in thinking that the grave is on both sides of the road, so effectively goes underneath the road as well? That wasn't particularly well planned, was it? Possibly the road didn't go through there in the day. Who knows? But well done to people like Paulie who managed to get it. Thank you very much to... who is it? Adrian, who described it as an easy one. Good you got it right then, wasn't it? Susan got it. Phil S. in West Douglas was Bob on the money as well. Dave G. has got it. Chris K. Darren in Onken. And Kirsty. Pam in Ramsey. Hello to all of you. It is, of course, King Ori. King Ori's grave. Godred Croven, as it were. So I'm going to get a nice big statue of him soon, aren't we? Out by Timwald Hill, that'd be rather nice. So well done to everyone with the correct answer, but who is it who walks away with the Manx Radio mug? It is Big Dazza. That's just boasting, you know, Dazza. Big Dazza, congratulations to you. Phone number 152. My people get in touch with your people and we'll get a mug to you. Once again, it's a mug, it's a drinking implement and nothing to do with Manx Radio staff or management. Especially for Donna, who did get King Ori right as well. That's the brainy Govag Peel head for her, you see.

Great suggestion by the brainy govern. The rather tasty Life in the Fast Lane by the Eagles there. Well, that's pretty much it for me. Thank you very much for your company. Chrissy De Haven is limbering up, ready to bring you the home run this evening. And we're going to be talking nicotine pouches. Pouches? Patches? Pouches. One of the two. Nicotine, anyway. And also the Nobles Park Master Plan. Have you taken a look at it? Do you think it's good, bad, or you're indifferent to it? And also we're going to hear from another candidate who's declared for the general election in September. All of that, along with great music and the wit and wisdom of De Haven, I'm with you from 5 o'clock this evening. Have a good one. Manx Radio. Oh, yes, before I go, by the way, some sad news. The man who invented the zip fastener was honoured with a lifetime peerage. Yes, yeah, he's now going to be known as Lord of the Flies.

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0: Thank you very much to Alex Brindley, Gurumai Morad for the afternoon show. Back with you tomorrow, of course, from 3 p.m. So coming up on the Home Run, we are going to be talking about nicotine pouches. Would you know one if you saw one? And why is government gunning for them? We'll also have an update on yesterday's political spat, talking about the Nobles Master Plan, and of course more from our Charity of the Week. We're on DAB, online, smart devices and FM from Douglas in the Isle of Man. 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
1: Manx Radio News at 5 o'clock, Faster May. I'm Siobhan Fletcher. A bill to prohibit the sale of items such as nicotine pouches is to be discussed by Legislative Council next week. The Nicotine Products Bill 2026, put forward by Douglas North MHK David Ashford, successfully made its way through the House of Keys today. He told members there's been a steep increase in 16 to 24-year-olds buying the addictive items, with concerns that their marketing is being deliberately targeted towards younger age groups. Mr Ashford says he's been shocked by what he's seen and heard.
2: Nicotine is a very addictive substance, and some of the claims that are being made around these products, to be quite frank, are just plain fanciful, but they are aimed at children, and they are clearly aimed at children, and I just personally find that absolutely disgraceful.
1: Now, MLCs wanted more time to consider potential amendments, so members opted to adjourn the debate there for today. Here's MLC Diane Kelsey from when they were discussing it.
3: We don't have a clean, updated copy of the bill, and I have not had time to understand and talk to the amendments that now have passed. I will urge colleagues to support it when it comes to us, but I would like to propose that we have a further sitting of Legislative Council either tomorrow or by Tuesday next week.
1: LegCo will sit again next week. Gas prices on the Isle of Man won't be going up during the latter part of 2026. The Communications and Utilities Regulatory Authority says no change to the domestic tariff is warranted at this time. Another review is due to take place in December. The authority is currently consulting on regulations

0: for setting tariffs for commercial customers. Sport and Isle of Man tennis star Billy Harris is currently playing in the first round of the gentlemen's singles at Wimbledon on court 18. Set 3 has just finished, with Khachanov leading by 2-1. Isle of Man cyclist Max Walker is set to take part in the iconic Tour de France this year. The Manxman has been selected in the EF Education Easy Post squad for the upcoming race, which will be held from this Saturday until Sunday the 26th of July. And Davy Todd has confirmed he won't take part in next week's Southern 100 road races. In a short update on social media, the rider says he's gutted he won't be lining up on the Boulogne course, adding that whilst he's been working hard to be back racing, he's just not quite there yet. Over the last few months, Todd has been continuing his recovery from injuries sustained at the Daytona 200 in the USA back in March. Those injuries meant he also missed both the Northwest 200 in Northern Ireland last month, as well as the 2026 Isle of Man TT races across late May and early June. Turning to the international news now, all UK government departments have been asked to contribute 1% of their capital budgets towards defence spending. Some road and energy projects are being ditched too, as an extra £15 billion is being committed to future-proofing the armed forces. Older weapons and kit will be scrapped. New Defence Secretary Dan Jarvis set out further detail in the Commons.
1: We commit the UK's largest ever investment in drone warfare. £5 billion for strike, protector and surveillance drones, anti-submarine vessels, uncrewed ground vehicles and fighter jets.
0: Military chiefs, though, say the plan falls far short of what's needed to keep the country safe. The Supreme Court has ruled against Donald Trump's executive order to limit birthright citizenship in the US. The president wanted to deny automatic citizenship to babies born to illegal and temporary migrants in the states. A review into maternity care in England has concluded urgent reform is needed, women aren't being listened to and often face racism and inconsistent care. Safety campaigners are stepping up calls for a public inquiry into the failings. Manx Radio News at 4 minutes past five. Our next is at 6 o'clock. 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
2: And we can thank Stuart Davison for the latest forecast. Actually, John, I'm just going to refresh the page because it may have been updated. No, so rain or drizzle around, but it is now a little bit drier and it's due to become drier still. Sunny intervals developing. Moderate, locally fresh southerly winds will become light this evening and temperatures will be 18. Areas of cloud around tomorrow. Some brightness possible at times, but thickening cloud later in the day and some outbreaks of rain possible later as well. Light to moderate west-northwest winds tomorrow. Backing south and strengthening later on in the day, and top temperatures of 18. Thursday, looking rather lovely, dry with sunny intervals, but fresh to strong mainly westerly winds are still around. They will ease later on in the day and highs will be about 18 again. The sun will set at 5 to 10 this evening and rise tomorrow at 4:49.
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2: Yep, first of all, welcome to the programme for Tuesday, the 30th of June. It's practically July. Christy with you through till 6:30. Lewis will be joining us shortly to run through all the top stories of the day. For instance, as mentioned, we are going to be talking about those nicotine pouches. Have you ever seen them? Do you know what they look like? Would you know one if you happened across one? And why is government gunning for them? We'll find out more about that. We'll also have an update on yesterday's political spat. It was all very dramatic, wasn't it? More on that. We're also going to take a look at the Nobles Park Master Plan. We'll hear from another candidate in the general election. And we'll hear more from our charity of the week, HBOT, Isle of Man. But it is now just approaching 7 minutes past five here on The Home Run. As I was just asking, would you know what a nicotine pouch was if you saw one? So these are little white pillow-looking things. They are packed with nicotine powder. People hold them between their lip and their gum to absorb the nicotine directly into the bloodstream without requiring smoke or vapour. Sounds delightful, doesn't it? Well, the reason we're talking about this is because there was an attempt today to pass a new bill through both the House of Keys and Legislative Council to restrict the sale of nicotine products to those under the age of 18. Now, Lewis, we know that tobacco products and vaping products as well are restricted. So why is government now setting its sights on purely nicotine products?
6: So it's interesting that we're asking the question as to whether people would recognise things such as nicotine pouches if they saw one, because in the grand scheme of things, it's a product of a new trend, and it was described as an emerging market today. But the concern is around how these products are being marketed. You mentioned they're filled with powder, and they can come in a variety of weird and wonderful flavours, often in brightly coloured packaging. Claire Barber, Douglas East MHK, said today she'd seen flavours like cola and bubblegum being offered. And some cases I've seen in UK media show sweet branding. So you know the sweets Millions, have you come across them? Yeah. So yeah, that branding was being used on the cartons that some of these nicotine pouches come in, and something I can't imagine the manufacturer of those sweets would have given the green light to. But to best explain why they've tried to bring this through today, we should probably hear from the bill's mover. This is Cabinet Office Minister David Ashford.
7: Honourable members will know that it's not my usual style to rush legislation. In fact, as a minister, I have probably paused legislation more than most to allow more scrutiny, most recently with the statute law amendment bill. But this is a different type of bill, Mr. Speaker. Mr. Speaker, I do not lightly seek the permission and goodwill of this House to suspend standing orders to enable the bill to progress today. However, there are times when it is in the public interest to do so, and when we have identified something that can make an immediate difference and that we need to act. As these products are sold for recreational use, they are not regulated like the nicotine gum or patches that are used to help people give up tobacco or vaping products. Mr. Speaker, nor are there controls on the concentration of nicotine in these products, making it very easy to get addicted to nicotine when using them. In the UK, legislation has recently been approved by Parliament that will introduce age controls on nicotine products in the next few months. It is my goal today, Mr. Speaker, to have similar age controls introduced on the Isle of Man at our earliest opportunity.
6: That was Cabinet Office Minister David Ashford there.
2: And so young people are actually buying these things then?
6: Apparently so. So in the background to this bill, they shared some data around how the prevalence of people using nicotine pouches has increased across the population between 2020 to 2025. The steepest increase among that lot was 16 to 24-year-olds. And Minister Ashford explained how he's heard of a growing concern in the community on the island too, particularly from parents. You might have heard the minister there explain how these pouches are packed with different concentrations of nicotine and how addictive they can be. Well, they say they deliver high doses of nicotine that can acutely increase heart rate, blood pressure, and cause arterial stiffness. And with repeated and high-strength use, can cause nicotine toxicity. You know what I'm trying to say, don't
2: Poison.
6: You? It's toxic, basically, and it can create a strong dependence as well. All of these risks, which they say are likely heightened among young people.
2: So we should say it's not every day, of course, we see a politician trying to push a bill like this through, is it, through the House of Keys and Legislative Council in one day? Did they achieve it?
6: It's not every day, no. It has been done before in this administration in terms of gas regulations a few years back. And, the answer is they almost made it today. It did receive unanimous support in Keys, even with several amendments from Ramsey MHK Laurie Hooper, including around who is held accountable if a sale is made to someone under the age of 18. And they made it through all stages in roughly an hour. Not long after that, it appeared before LegCo, where members were braced to pick up the baton and see it over the finish line. but it didn't quite happen like that. Here's LegCo member Diane Kelsey.
8: We don't have a clean, updated copy of the bill, and I have not had time to understand and talk to the amendments that now have passed. I will urge colleagues to support it when it comes to us, but I would like to propose that we have a further sitting of Legislative Council either tomorrow or by Tuesday next week.
6: So they wanted a bit more time, perhaps, understandably, and we heard since that the Legislative Council will consider the Nicotine Products Bill 2026 next Tuesday.
2: Thanks for that, Lewis. Well, we'd be really interested to get your thoughts on this. Have you seen these nicotine patches before? I mean, from what you're saying, it sounds like they are basically completely branded for kids.
6: Well, not all of them, it's fair to say, but you do see them where, like we were saying, they're cola-flavoured.
2: I mean, that's not for grown-ups, is it?
6: No, and that was what Claire Barber was saying. She was saying, I've got young teenagers myself, and the thought of them going out and seeing Coca-Cola-flavoured ones, and I think she described one as like ice candy or something along those lines. So it looks like something you'd have in the dashboard of your car to, you know, stop your ears from popping rather than something highly addictive.
2: And of course it's pure nicotine.
6: Yeah.
2: So, and this is, you know, going straight into your gums. And so that is quite an extreme thing.
6: It is. So, like the word toxicity.
2: Well
6: there you
2: done.
6: Go. Thank
2: well
6: you.
2: Done. We'll leave it at that to protect your reputation.
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2: Yeah, so 166177 if you'd like to share any of your thoughts on that story. Or if you're on your way home and you've noticed anything on the road that you think could be getting in people's way, do let us know. One in Douglas to be aware of, Ballinard Road is closed between Johnny Watterson's Lane and the Scollag Road 24 hours a day. That could be causing some issues on the way home. In Union Mills as well, there's the temporary lights on Strang Road. Then there's that big disruption in Onchan at the moment with the work on Cork Hills roundabout. Temporary lights, other restrictions in place as well. And of course, do remember that if you're travelling up Summer Hill, you can't use the roundabout. You'll be diverted at Blackberry Lane and taken up onto Governor's Road. There's still the lights on in Foxdale on the main road there as well. The Ballachill Ferrick Road in Colby is closed for resurfacing. And for the next two nights, again, this is quite late at night, but for those it might affect, for the next two nights, the bottom end of Victoria Street closed for building works from 11:30 p.m. through to 5:30. Looking at the airport, it doesn't look like there's any issues that we can see. Everything is running to time, which is good to know. And looking at the sailings, let's see here. So I think, Lewis, have you got an update on one of the boats there?
6: Manxman's here.
2: Hooray! Manxman has arrived. So she's just gotten in from Heysham. She'll be going back out again at 7:45. Manana will be getting into Liverpool just about now. Then she'll be returning at 7:15 back here at 10 p.m. As ever, do let us know if you're out and about and you notice any problems. 166 177.
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2: Got some Jessie Ware for you now. Latest from her, it's called I Could Get Used to This.

0: Oh, Jessie Ware, you are wonderful. She does a fabulous podcast with her mum as well, if you ever get a chance to listen to it. That's a new single called I Could Get Used to This. Now, we've been talking about the bill about nicotine pouches. We had a message in from texter ending 916, just saying on holiday last year in northern Germany, the pouches were discarded everywhere. That's another thing, of course, is the amount of litter that it creates as well. I've got another couple of messages in. We'll come to those in a moment. But this bill was also at the centre of the social media spat between two of our politicians yesterday. We were talking about this on the home run, weren't we, Lewis? Just remind us a little bit about what happened.
1: Yeah, so this started after Arbury Castletown and Malou MHK Jason Morehouse shared a post on his Facebook flagging a question he was due to ask in Keys today about why these nicotine pouches were still available to under 18s. And his constituency colleague, Tim Glover, then shared that post to his own page, claiming Jason was fully aware that that bill to progress through all branches in one day was being prepared, adding that Jason's question was, quote, a cynical attempt to try and get some credit. And he added, Mr. Glover did, parasite politicians are not what is needed. This has gone on for several years with these questions. Lovely fella, but he has to offer more if he is to be re-elected. Please think about who you vote for in September.
0: Oh dear, how did Jason respond to that?
1: Well, in the comments of the post, Jason replied saying it was factually incorrect, asking for it to be removed, saying he was seeking advice on how best to respond. In a statement to us too, he said his focus was on getting work done and improving the lives of people in Arbury, Castletown and Malou in the limited time which remains. He also claims the original post was an unnecessary distraction. Mr. Morehouse argues Tilwald members had not received an update on whether the issues associated with young people being able to access nicotine pouches with their pocket money would be resolved by this administration.
0: So now it seems there's been an apology, hasn't there?
1: Yeah, that's right. So Tim has gone back to Facebook to apologise for what he calls the terse nature of his original post, saying, I am better than that. However, he added, it was born from extreme frustration that this was known about, because before last week's sitting, Tim claims the minister, David Ashford, lobbied extensively around the offices to gauge support, although he admits Jason wasn't there, but says that's another story. He did say, though, that he hoped Jason would have the good grace to withdraw his question now as he knows the answer.
0: So did Jason withdraw his question?
1: He didn't know. This is part of the exchange in the House of Keys today when he laid his question before the chamber.
2: I would like to ask the Minister for the Cabinet Office what plans there are to prevent under-18s from being able to purchase nicotine pouches. Thank you, Mr. Speaker.
3: Cabinet Office Minister to reply.
4: Thank you, Mr. Speaker. I refer the Honourable Member to the supplementary order paper.
2: Thank you, Mr. Speaker. And thank you for the update that came through yesterday afternoon at 4:13, which was rather late on in the day, but still appreciated. To some of us, it came as a great surprise yesterday afternoon that this was coming through, despite some sparring that was going on social media. But is it the case that last Tuesday morning the Minister did go around testing the waters? And if that was the case, why didn't he actually speak to the person who was putting the question down this week? That question arrived in his inbox last Tuesday morning around 10:30. It may have saved a lot of laughter in the wider community and in here.
4: It does work both ways, Mr. Speaker. I got round as many members as I could. I do have quite a bit going on, unfortunately, at the moment for various reasons. But it works both ways, and the Honourable Member hasn't approached me before putting the question in to try and actually find out what was happening or if we were actually doing anything. But as I say, thank you to all the members who have engaged with me. I said to all members it was purely the principle I was looking at, because I knew they hadn't had sight of a bill. And as I say, Mr. Speaker, we've got a supplementary order paper and we will soon find out and test the mood of the House.
0: That was Jason Morehouse, MHK, questioning Cabinet Office Minister David Ashford in the House of Keys. Now, Tim Glover has already announced he doesn't intend to stand again in September's general election, while Jason is yet to publicly declare his intention. Don't forget, you can stay up to date with everything to do with the election, of course, on Thursday the 24th of September on our bespoke election mini site at manxradio.com. And again, if you have any comments or thoughts at all on what we're talking about today, as I know some of you do, there's already been some people messaging in about the various other medical conditions that can be caused by these nicotine pouches, talking about the damage they can do to your stomach and beyond as well. So many thanks for those. But 166 177 if you've got any thoughts about about what we're talking about this evening.
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0: that is Alex Warren, and it's called Passenger. Now, Nobles Park in Douglas has been described as the jewel in the crown of the island's capital. And Lewis, it could be about to get a facelift, couldn't it?
1: That's right. So we're talking about the draft master plan published by Douglas Council earlier this month, which could see much of the park remodelled and quite a few new features introduced. There's work going on in the park at the moment on some paddle courts, for example. And apparently, according to the local authority, this is all about future-proofing the area, and it's hoped this master plan will help guide decision-making. We'll talk about what that might involve in just a few moments, but first, local Democracy reporter Emma Draper has been down to Nobles Park to meet with Councillor Natalie Byrontier.
2: We're at the Bottom Park now, or the Rocket Ship Park, as you said some people call it, which will go eventually, which is quite sad, I think, for a lot of people.
3: Yeah, I mean, we're not talking about taking it away, we're talking about relocation here. The plan is to set up a new play area up the top of the park, which you can see in the master plan. It's actually a more secure area, it's a bit safer, a bit more enclosed, and the plan is that it will be relocated, so my intention would be to have that in place before this was closed down, this area. And there's some interesting options available for this area once the park is relocated. We're talking about potentially working with the Wildlife Trust and doing some community gardening space. So it's not like we're taking anything away, we're just trying to make it sit better in the park area and make it more useful. Bear in mind as well that up the top area as well, we have the splash park, the maze and the top lot. So again, they'll all be much closer together, and we're hoping that that's what will benefit everybody.
0: That was Natalie Byrontier with local Democracy reporter Emma Draper, who joins us in the studio now. Faster my
2: Christy De Haven.
0: So you have been down there to see all of this wonderful work. So first of all, let's talk about why they are doing this. Why is this master plan happening?
2: Yeah, so the council have decided to do this master plan because they're looking to future-proof Nobles Park. It's obviously one of the largest outdoor free spaces in Douglas, which is obviously very much a rarity in this day and age. And they want to ensure that residents and visitors and just people on the island can get the most out of it. And it also needs to be able to balance the everyday use. Obviously, we've got the TT in there and the Grand Prix as well that use it. There's park runners that use it too. So they want to make sure that everybody who uses the park can get the best value out of it for the future.
0: Which, you know, makes a lot of sense, I suppose. And you yourself have got some lovely memories of it, haven't you?
2: Yes. Did you want me to say about how I said I was going to hug the rocket ship?
0: Absolutely.
2: Yes. So one of the things that they're looking to do is they're looking to move the older children's play area to the northern end by the tot lot, splash park, and by the sort of bigger green fields areas. And I did just say to Christy that when they take down that spaceship, that rocket ship climb frame, I will be hugging onto it. I will be like a tree hugger on that rocket ship because it's so sad. It'll be so sad. I think a lot of people my age, like, are so familiar with that part of the play area.
1: Yeah. Oh, yeah, my little brother-in-law still knows it as the Rocket Park, and he lives in Grimsby. So, you know, it's world-renowned.
0: It is world-renowned. But the thing about it is, as you know, listening to Natalie as well on Breakfast this morning, it's not, as you say, it's not about sort of taking everything away. And yes, you're right, you know, when those sort of like really obvious things are moved, it will leave a bit of a hole. But the idea is sort of just to move things and sort of make it make more sense in a way.
2: Yeah, absolutely. I think that's one of the things she was trying to get across, was that moving the older children's play area to the northern end makes sense because it's got where all the other children's play areas are. And likewise with the new paddle courts that Lewis mentioned before, they're hoping that will become more of a multi-sport area, so they'll have the new pump track, skate park areas, and obviously the paddle courts as well. And they're going to reuse the old netball courts and tennis courts, because they're a bit of a combination, I think, with that new paddle court development, which I think they said will be open soon. So hopefully.
1: Yeah, there is a lot of activity going on there as well. And there was a questionnaire, wasn't there, sort of the back end of last year? So it is all based on feedback, isn't it? So was it residents that have said that this is what they want, essentially? And so, yeah, some of the things they've suggested, like the bouldering zones and that kind of thing, why have they gone with that?
2: Yes, so I think one of the concerns that came out from a lot of parents, I think it was a lot of parents, grown-ups and school groups, was that they were worried about the lack of risk play, which is children learning their own limitations and their own abilities. So the bouldering, natural play areas and things like that came out of that consultation. So they did say that the tot lot will stay. So don't panic if that's your favourite area of Nobles Park, but it's to enhance it rather than remove and change. So yeah, the bouldering, natural play equipment, things like that will all come into play.
0: And also you've got the family sort of aspect as well, with the picnic area, barbecues, that sort of thing. I mean, that's exactly what people want in the summer, isn't it?
2: Absolutely. So they said that will sort of move, and there'll be like more of a dedicated area for that, because one of the things they said on the tour was that they want to encourage more picnic areas, more picnic benches, more seating. That's something that came up quite a lot in the survey, was that there's just not enough places to sit down with your kids, with your family, with your friends, and just relax. So picnic benches, normal benches, just seating areas in general will become much more prominent.
1: And TT Grandstand wise, that was one of the things that got the headlines earlier this month, this idea of an entrance plaza, wasn't there? So did they say much about that?
2: Yeah, so not so much about the plaza in general on the tour, but what they did say was that the TT uses a quarter of Nobles Park, so that's a fair chunk of the park that uses, and it's very intensive use. So yeah, the entrance plaza, they're trying to make it sort of more of a feature rather than it being, I guess, like a big standalone, because it is very concrete around the grandstand, isn't it?
1: Yeah.
2: And it's not like, it's not very green when you have all of the green around you. So they're trying to encourage like meadows and wild farms and things like that around it, just to make it sort of more nicer, really, rather than just concrete horse standing car park.
1: Yeah, I'm looking at the picture now, and you can see where they've tried to incorporate some trees around that grandstand area where sort of the vendors would be and that sort of thing. So it'll be interesting to see how that shapes up and how they can keep the, I suppose, the feel of the TT for the regular visitors as well.
0: Yeah, it has to serve many purposes, that area, and it sounds like that's what they're trying to do. Where can people go to see this picture? Lewis.
1: So this was on our website. We shared a bunch of graphics from the draft master plan, including a link to that document as well. This was posted on the 16th of June. If you type in, take a look at Douglas Council's draft master plan for Nobles Park, you'll find an article there.
0: And Emma, your story, I'm guessing, will be on our website as well.
2: It absolutely is. And you can listen to all of the mini interviews I did with Councillor Barrentier and the Assistant Regeneration Chief Officer, Chris Pycroft, as well.
0: Thank you so much, Emma Draper. It is now 5:35 and Lewis has got the latest headlines for us.
1: A law looking to prohibit the sale of nicotine pouches to young people under the age of 18 has taken a step further, passing through its stages in the House of Keys today. The Nicotine Products Bill has been brought forward by Cabinet Office Minister David Ashford amid growing concerns over how the items are marketed towards children. Gas prices on the island won't be going up, at least not over the next 6 months. The Communications and Utilities Regulatory Authority says no change to the domestic tariff is warranted at this time. And the Southern 100 returns next week, but senior TT winner Davy Todd won't be a part of it. The rider says he's gutted he won't be lining up on the Blount course and says he's working hard to get back to racing fitness following injuries suffered earlier this year. In the latest international news now, military chiefs say an extra £15 billion approved to future-proof the UK's armed forces is woeful and woefully short of what's needed to keep Britain safe. UK government departments will have to cut 1% from capital budgets to pay for the spending increase, while some road and energy projects are being curtailed. Families whose children were harmed or died due to NHS maternity failings in England have renewed calls for a statutory public inquiry. Campaign groups say they feel betrayed that recommendations outlined in a major review published today don't go far enough. And some of the Shetland Islands could be linked by undersea tunnels within 8 years. Councillors have given the plan's draft approval there. Ageing ferries would be replaced.
0: I'm sorry. Why do we need this?
1: Yeah, they're pony-sized. Apparently.
0: Oh, a pony.
1: No, I think they're full-size tunnels.
0: Full-size tunnels. I do think this is going to come up again, isn't it? People are going to start saying, when can we have one?
1: Roundabout under the Isle of Man, that's what we'll be calling for next.
0: Roundel.
1: No, we won't.
0: A roundel, not a roundabout, a roundel. Thank you very much, Lewis. Rob will be here with the latest sport for us after this. The brilliant Undertones.

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1: And our sports editor Rob Pritchard is with us. Faster my Rob, there's one thing that we all want to know about. How's Billy doing?
2: Ah, well, I can let you know now, faster my Christy. So, yes, tennis, that's the only place really to start, because former Isle of Man competitor Billy Harris, if you didn't know already, is currently in action in the first round of Wimbledon 2026. He is facing a tough opponent in the form of 19 seed Karin Khachanov in the gentlemen's singles on court 18. As it stands, Khachanov currently leads by 2 sets to 1, 6-3, 5-7, 6-3, with the fourth set currently at 5-3 to Khachanov. So Khachanov now potentially just one game away from taking victory and serving for the match itself. But the game is not done as it stands. So Khachanov, as I mentioned, took the first set 6-3, and then Harris responded with a very good second set indeed to take that at 7-5 and level things up. But Khachanov just seems to have found an extra gear in the latter stages of the match as it stands so far. They've been playing for the best part of 3 hours as well, so it's been a big toll on both of them. In fact, Khachanov, actually going into this latest game, actually did have to receive some brief physio attention for what looked like appeared to be an issue with his right quad, I think, for a couple of moments. But anyway, he was fine and has continued. So we are just waiting for that latest game to start. So Billy Harris with a job on his hands, but it is not done yet. And just a reminder, the winner of this match is due to face German competitor Yannick Hanfmann in the second round of the gentlemen's singles. And this, more broadly, is the third consecutive year Harris has featured in the Wimbledon main draw, having reached the gentlemen's singles first and second rounds in 2024 and 2025, respectively. Elsewhere in motorsport, Davy Todd has confirmed he won't take part in next week's Southern 100 road races on the Isle of Man. In a short update on social media, the rider says he's gutted he won't be lining up on the Balaun course, adding whilst he's been working hard to be back racing, he's just not quite there yet. Well, the 810 racing competitor is the reigning solo champion at the Southern 100, having won all of the last three solo championship races in 2022, 2024 and 2025. Well, over the last few months, Todd has been continuing his recovery from injuries sustained at the Daytona 200 in the USA in March, and those injuries meant he also missed out both on the Northwest 200 in Northern Ireland last month, as well as the 2026 Isle of Man TT races across late May and early June. And finally, Isle of Man cyclist Max Walker is set to take part in the iconic Tour de France this year. The Manxman has been selected in the EF Education EasyPost squad for the upcoming race, being held from this Saturday, the 4th of July, until Sunday, the 26th of July. Joining him on the EF Education EasyPost roster for the event will be seven other riders. Furthermore, it'll be Walker's debut at the event, and as it stands, he is the only local competitor from the island that will participate in this year's races.
1: Another brilliant talent there, so all the very best. Go on then, what's the latest?
2: And I can just let you know, it is all over on Court 18 over the All England Club. And Karin Khachanov has beaten Billy Harris by 3 sets to 1, 6-3, 5-7, 6-3, 6-3. So it is a first round exit, unfortunately, for Billy Harris in the gentlemen's singles over at Wimbledon. But again, just to mention, he's come up against a fantastic opponent today in Karin Khachanov, ranked inside the world top 20, the 19th seed in the gentlemen's singles this year. So Billy Harris, a very spirited performance, have been playing for the best part of 3 hours. It's been a right old battle in the sunshine at the All England Club, but unfortunately not to be for Billy Harris. I will say this though, and of course we have no confirmation on this yet, this may not be the end of Wimbledon 2026 for Billy Harris, because in the last 2 years he's also featured in the gentlemen's doubles as well. So okay, with Liam Brody in 2024, where they were knocked out in the first round, and then with Marcus Willis last year, where they reached the second round before being knocked out, incidentally, by the defending champions in the gentlemen's doubles as well. So this may not be the end for Billy Harris at Wimbledon 2026.
1: Oh, fingers crossed for him. And I'd just like to reiterate as well, he took a set off him. He actually got a set off him. That's fantastic.
2: He did indeed. He was actually, at one point, he was 4-1 up in that second set as well. And then Khachanov brought it back to 4-4. So a big effort from Harris. Broke a serve late on as well to take that second set. So although no doubt he'll be disappointed that he's come away with a defeat there, you know, maybe over the coming days he'll find some more of the positives.
1: And what are the temperatures down there at the moment?
2: So from what they were saying down there, it's sunny and very pleasant, but it's not too warm for the competitors out there. They were saying, and I was listening to the coverage as well, that maybe the competitors will probably find the temperatures very pleasant out there. It might be just a little bit chillier for the spectators who are sat around and not running around the court, but otherwise very pleasant indeed in SW19.
1: Oh, well, I have to say, and he's not here very much anymore, but we are very, very proud of you, Billy. Well done to you. Do you follow Wimbledon, Lewis?
3: Yes, of course.
1: You're very angry with me for asking you that, aren't you?
3: Yeah, it's not my bag.
1: You were thinking, don't come to me.
3: Respect to anyone who does, because it's over my head.
1: Yeah.
2: I'll tell you who is very clued in on these things, someone who was just on air before, Emma Draper.
1: Yeah, she's been watching it really sort of hawk-eyed, hasn't she, all afternoon?
2: Very clued in on tennis generally, is Emma Draper.
1: Oh, should have left her up here. I'm joking. Great job, Rob Pritchard. We love you.
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0: Elvis Presley, of course, and Rubbernecking here on Manx Radio's Home Run. It's fast approaching 10 minutes to six. And this September, the Isle of Man heads to the polls, of course, for the House of Keys general election. Eligible voters aged 16 and over will have the chance to choose the 24 MHKs who will represent their constituencies for the next 5 years. In the lead up to polling day, we're bringing you as much information as possible about the candidates standing in your area. And as part of this, we're inviting each candidate to take part in 2 minutes to tell us, a chance for them to speak directly to you and explain in no more than 2 minutes why they deserve your vote. Jason Moore is standing as an independent candidate in the constituency of Middle, and this is his 2 minutes to tell us.
1: Hello, my name is Jason Moore and I'm a candidate for the constituency of Middle in the upcoming general election in September of this year. I'm a proud Manxman with passion and determination to make our island work for you and for future generations. Healthcare is a major problem. It's massively overspending, waiting times are up, and it's simply not working. It's time for change, scrap Manx care, and reinvest the money into our island and for what our island needs. There is also a massive housing shortage. Government-backed mortgages desperately need to be reintroduced, getting people back on the property ladder, and there's also a use in ownership as well, preventing people coming to the Isle of Man, cash-rich investors buying property and renting it out for sky-high prices for massive rents. It simply needs to stop. We need to get young people back to the Isle of Man, back on the property ladder and reinvesting in money into our economy. Food security is also a major concern. We should be promoting government buying Manx produce, putting money back into the economy and supporting producers and farmers here on our beautiful island. A vote for me is a vote for change, and a vote for me is also a vote for you in Simwold. Thank you and Gura Maed.
0: That was Jason Moore, who's standing in the constituency of Middle, where Andre Riche is also standing as a candidate. Don't forget, you can find full coverage, including a link to our election mini-site on the Manx Radio website at manxradio.com. 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

0: Oh, I do love that song, Portugal the Man, and Feel It Still. 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Here they are to give you a bit more of an idea.
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0: So in the next half hour of the programme, we'll hear more about our charity of the week, which is HBOT IOM, otherwise known, of course, as the Hyperbaric Chamber. 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Do let us know. We do some wonderful work with that charity. So that in the next half hour, and also loads of great tunes to get you through on your journey home, of course. 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
1: Manx Radio News at 6 o'clock, Fast May. I'm Siobhan Fletcher. Gas prices on the Isle of Man won't be going up during the latter part of 2026. The Communications and Utilities Regulatory Authority says no change to the domestic tariff is warranted at this time. Another review is due to take place in December. The authority is currently consulting on regulations for setting tariffs for commercial customers. Sick leave within the public sector workforce has cost government about £44.3 million over the past 3 years. The estimated figure has been published by the Cabinet Office, as Lewis Foster reports.
2: The cost of sick leave per year on average sits between £13 to £15 million, while the number of workdays lost ranges from 97 to 102,000. The Cabinet Office says sickness absence represents both a financial cost and a workforce well-being issue, and it will be carrying out a comprehensive review to ensure timely access, improved case management and more effective support for employees, particularly in supporting them returning to work, and also strengthening early intervention to prevent short-term absence from becoming long-term.
1: And it's disappointment for former Isle of Man tennis competitor Billy Harris, who's been knocked out in the first round of the gentlemen's singles at Wimbledon 2026. The former Albany and Castletown competitor was defeated in four sets by 19th seed Karen Khachanov on court 18 this evening. As a result, Khachanov will face German player Yannick Hanfmann in the next phase. Whilst it's an exit from the singles tournament for Harris, it's been the third consecutive year he's taken part in the main draw at the Grand Slam, having also featured in 2024 and 2025. Turning to the international news this evening now, the US Supreme Court has thrown out Donald Trump's attempt to limit birthright citizenship. The ruling upholds 150 years of legal precedent, meaning any baby born on American soil is automatically a citizen of the country. The decision's a major challenge to the president's agenda to reduce immigration. Sky's David Blevins is in Washington.
3: It would only have applied to those born after the date of the executive order, but there are somewhere in the region of 3.5 million babies

0: born in the United States every year, and an estimated 1 in 12 of them would have lost their right to citizenship had the president's executive order been allowed to stand.
1: Military chiefs in the UK say an extra £15 billion approved to future-proof the armed forces is woefully short of what's needed to keep Britain safe. Government departments, though, will have to cut 1% from capital budgets to pay for the spending increase, while some road and energy projects are being curtailed. And crowds are eagerly awaiting Serena Williams's long-awaited return to Wimbledon this evening. Ahead of that, there's been something to celebrate, with three British players reaching round two of the singles. Manx Radio News at 3 minutes past six. We'll have more for you later on. In the meantime, stay up to date by following us on social media or going to manxradio.com.
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5: And David Britton tells us sunny spells to end the day. Southwest winds veering northwest. Temperatures dropping to 12 degrees overnight. Tomorrow, the chance of some rain around mid-afternoon. Also again in the evening and night. And temperatures during the day tomorrow of 18 degrees. Thursday, looking much better.
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0: Sigrid and Borderline, and before that it was Hanson. Of course, Where's the Love? You know you were singing along in your car on the way home. Christy with you through till 6:30. Then, of course, it will be Countryside with Kiri and Clarkie. Kinners is back on Greatest Hits this week. He'll be with you from 7 p.m. Then John Barker has the wonderful folk show. I really enjoy the folk show. He's with you at 9 p.m. Before Dave Moore is here with After Hours at 10. So that is your evening listening sorted. Now, all this week, our charity with Kell Properties is HBOT, otherwise known as the Hyperbaric Chamber, Isle of Man. We're hearing all this week from Ken Kinraid, who's now going to tell us a little bit more about the background of the service.
1: The charity of the week. Which other organisations do you work with?
2: OK, as a provider of hyperbaric oxygen therapy, we're legally obliged to be registered with the Department of Health and Social Care. And they have recently registered us as an independent medical agency. Obviously, we're going to be working with Manx Care, as they will be referring patients to us for treatment. They will come from the consultants or from GPs or for other healthcare professionals. We have close contacts with the British Hyperbaric Association, who are the leading technical registration body in the UK. And we expect to be registered with them before the end of this financial year. We've also been very fortunate to have close contact with the Emergency Services Training Centre in Birkenhead, and particularly their proprietor, Dave Alcock, who's acted as our consultant throughout the project and continues to support us, and in fact recently gave a training course for chamber operators here on the island for the first time, at no cost, I might add.
1: What are your main goals?
2: Well, I think at this time it's certainly to ensure that we can offer hyperbaric medicine once again. We get calls every week, two or three calls every week, from people wanting hyperbaric medicine, particularly some of the TT riders recently. But equally, we've had two children, the mothers of two children, phone up who are suffering with broken limbs at the moment that don't seem to be healing. But, you know, it's not been an easy task getting... We've spent, believe it or not, we've spent £1.5 million on this refurbishment and renewal project. All of that has been raised by the public. So our sort of long-term aim has got to be to find a sustainable funding mechanism. But our services also rely heavily on volunteers. So we need more people, as I say, from all walks of life who can come in and help us. The previous charity couldn't find a suitable long-term business model, I suppose, to that would meet the more stringent regulatory framework that we have to work in today. So I think the long-term future, has got to be sustainable for the long-term future, not just the current position.
1: The Charity of the Week, brought to you by Kell Properties.
0: And we will be hearing more from Ken throughout this week. And as I said, if you've had any experiences with the hyperbaric chamber, do let us know. We'd love to hear from you. Obviously, it's not been in operation for a couple of years, but should be back up and running again by the end of the year. And we'll be hearing later this week how you could potentially get involved with the charity. They are looking for some volunteers, so stay tuned for that.
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will never ever tire of listening to that song. David Bowie, that is Let's Dance. Do you have a song like that that you would never tire of listening to? Yep, that one. I could put it on repeat. If you ever want to suggest a song for this point in the show, because we try and play for the final song, a bit of a banger for you to sing along to on your way home. Maybe even call it karaoke if we were feeling very, very cheesy. So 166177 if you'd ever like to recommend a song. I've now got a recommendation from Siobhan Fletcher, who is often, of course, the co-presenter on this programme. She said she'd like to hear some Halsey, and I've got no problem with that because Halsey's brilliant. This is called Ego. Our finishing karaoke banger is coming up after this.

Excellent songwriting, wonderful performer. That is Halsey and Ego. Check them out. If you've not checked out Halsey yet, there you go. There's a recommendation from our Siobhan Fletcher. Right, I am going to leave you with a sing-along banger type. And it is from The Girls. Yeah, The Spice Girls. Just for a bit of fun to help you get home. Thanks for listening. Sing along, you know you wanna. I'll be back with you tomorrow from 5 p.m. Countryside up next at 6:30.

Wimbledon 2026 is now underway. And here on Manx Radio, we're celebrating by serving up strawberries and cream to workplaces around the Isle of Man. 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Entries close this Friday morning at 10 o'clock. Serve up some Wimbledon fun and bring a touch of centre court to your workplace with Orchard Recruitment, Tesco and Manx Radio.

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1: 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I'm Simon Clark.
2: And I'm Kerry Kermode. This week we speak to the Manx National Farmers Union President, Murray Kringle, to see what challenges are around the agricultural industry and how he's finding his new role as the President.
1: I went along to Mary Veg in Santon to the Clay Target Shooting Club to witness some of the shooters there, some for the first time as well, all raising money for hospice. And also I went along to Silverdale Lake to speak to some of the people involved in the Manx Model Boat Club event. Well, loads to get through today, Kerry. Firstly, I think we'll hear from Murray Kringle, president of the Manx National Farmers Union.
2: Yes, Murray's been waiting in the wings for a couple of years as the vice president, and it was great to see him take up the role in November. I caught up with Murray to find out what the opportunities and challenges are for the agricultural sector right now.
3: I probably was always going to have a little bit of a foot in a welly on being politically motivated, obviously, with what Dad did in his time. I do a little bit at local politic level anyway. So I've done, you know, now on 30 years now. As a local commissioner around here, the village itself, we sit right bang in the middle. So we like to think, you know, if there's any events, we've always a field available as much as possible, as long as it fits in with our farming world to have them. But on a political level itself, I'm finding it interesting. I don't doubt we're going to get busy now over the next few months with the election coming up. And we are still lucky that we are allowed to meet regularly with our own minister and with other ministerial colleagues, and we do have a good working relationship with them. But I do think our margins in agriculture have seriously tightened up. We haven't followed the rest of the game and had the rises that, as much as you hear people say, their prices have gone up. Let's be real, if you look at a pint of milk and a bottle of water, it's dearer to buy water than blooming milk. Well, quite frankly, to produce milk is a lot dearer than getting a bottle of water. So we're looking to keep increasing prices if we can. I know government like cheap food, but on the same token, we cannot do this for nothing. All of our costs have gone up, so we will be keeping pushing as hard as we can.
2: And that said, Murray, obviously broadly across the agricultural sectors, are some sectors thriving better than others?
3: Well, it always used to be, certainly with a mixed farm, if you had beef and sheep, if the beef was doing all right and the sheep weren't, it didn't matter. If the cows were doing all right, you'd have the milk. But if the beef wasn't coming so good, because you'd have the other one underwriting it. These days, I would say at this moment, I've never seen so many sectors feeling the squeeze like they are. You'll be as aware as I am, Kerry. We've sat through a few meetings in the last 10 days with all of our sectors, and they were all coming with the same plight. It's getting harder and harder. Now, you can't just keep pushing farmers, because in the end, they will say no as well. I don't think it's fair to do it. I think we need to have some social conscience as well. And quite frankly, the Isle of Man looks like it does because of what we do and how we farm it. And whether it's for our mental health to enjoy just as we go around, or whether it's for holidaymakers, or whether it's for our biosphere, we are at the back of it all. Mm-hmm. And if government had to look at after it like we do, I don't doubt it might have cost 5 or 10 quid more.
2: This is very, very true. And you're talking locally, but what is the global conflicts and the global positioning having, you know, is it an effect on the Isle of Man's farmers?
3: Yeah, all global, you know, all global happenings will have effects on us, not only on the market price, but on our imports as well, and our inputs, you know, whether it be fuel, which everybody's seen at the garage when they fill their car up. Well, we just deal in multiples of that on farm with our diesel, whether it be insurance, which is rising, whether it be absolutely any cost that a house has, we have it, but in multiples off. So it affects us constantly, we watch it constantly, and we do the best to keep a tight belt on it.
2: And we talk about the fertilisers and sort of the cost of production on farm now, routes to market, you know, all of these things are a real hot topic. You know, how are we finding the routes to market for our island's farmers?
3: Routes to markets have been a concern to the union for a fair while. We have done a fair piece of work on it, and we do constantly still speak to government about it and do keep pressing. We would like to see the ability to export product at a reduced cost yet. We do get some help, but I'm hoping we can maybe get that squeezed a bit better, because of course if you put stock out or crop out, it's new money coming back into our island. So it's always good to have a look at that as well. So we will keep pushing on it.
2: You we're talking now routes to market, but stabilisation of these markets. I know it is volatile around the world. You know, we've got big tankers coming in with various commodities. You know, you've got New Zealand lamb, Australian lamb coming up. You know, it is, we've got to be competitive. Are farmers ever ready?
3: Farmers are ready, and farmers are ready to work hard, but there has to be a living in the job. So, you know, we need to always keep that in the back of our mind. So, I mean, there is still a great concern at our 6% of Manx product being consumed in the Isle of Man. And quite frankly, the UK are net importers. So if we do, and it's, you know, at some stage, this train could very well be coming down the track and food gets to be a serious concern, I'm quite certain the UK are going to feed their own before it gets here. So logic to me says if they're importing now, they're going to feed their own. There'll be nothing coming here at all or at a reduced quantity. So we need Manx production. But we would love the consumers, who are super to support us, and we really do appreciate that. But ask for Manx, look for Manx, and consume seasonally. That's the way to go.
2: And you talk about young farmers in agriculture, Murray, and they are, you know, have the ability to ramp up. What is the future looking like for them?
3: I do have some concerns for next gen, as I wish to have a little buzzword on it. But the next generation farmers, the costs on going in are so high. It's a really hard piece for them to get in. Lots of them come in off the back of family, if they're lucky enough to be blessed that way. We do not see many in the Isle of Man that come up through from nothing to get going. And those that do, I hold my hands up in admiration of their drive and what they're prepared to commit to make it happen. You'll find that most rural agriculturists, it's in their blood, it's in their bones, and it's what they want to do. And they're prepared to do it to the best of their ability. But we do need the next generation to be ready to come in. And I think they are. They want the opportunities, and they probably need the ability to borrow the money at the right price.
2: You talk about money, Murray. Is there support coming from, you know, the Department of Agriculture, Food and Environment? You know, they've got schemes, subvention for the meat plant. How do you see all of that? Is it going in the right direction?
3: We appreciate very much the support we're getting. I would make the point that it hasn't increased of great quantities. Certainly hasn't kept up with inflation by any means. You know, so we are very appreciative of what we get. We probably could not do it without it, is the honest answer. Or certainly by my figures, I couldn't. But you have to take a long, hard look at your own books and make your own decisions. We're all individual businesses. I'm just so proud of our own Manx farming community, who keep going and keep producing and keep our island looking like it looks. They're doing a cracking job.
2: And on a more positive note, Murray, the Manx National Farmers Union are good to push initiatives. They're good to campaign into the schools, the countryside code. There's lots of positives that you're trying to do around education and marketing. I'm sure you'll be looking forward to the shows that are coming up as well.
3: Yeah, I enjoy the shows. Both shows are cracking days out for anybody to go along. Please come along to the union stand. We will be at both shows. It's always great just to meet different people, have a chat, and we're there all day. We never disappear, and it's lovely to have their ideas and their views. It's nice to meet up. They're a lovely day. I'm sure they're going to be sunny, and we're all going to be eating lots of ice cream.
2: Like you say, it's an exciting time ahead. Possibly new faces into the House of Keys this September. I see the Manx National Farmers Union have got their manifesto out. Could this be an opportunity to catch up with these people too?
3: We'd like to think so. We are there for them to speak to. We have contacted people as they announce their standing. So they're quite free to come and chat with us there. They're free to speak to us anytime, quite honestly. We're always available for them. We will probably do a presentation at some time as well to deal with them. So, yes, we will look to get into their ears. That's our job to do that. And we are here to represent the Manx farming community.
2: There we go. That was Murray Kringle, the Manx National Farmers Union president.
1: Yeah, and I think Murray was welcomed into that position, Kerry, you know, with the vast experience that Murray's got and a sort of level head as well.
2: Very much so. He's been around the industry, as he said there, from a young fella right up through, and he sees it from both sides. He's very diplomatic, but understands the plight in all the different sectors. A great person to have represent the industry at the moment.
1: Yeah, and tricky times, I'd imagine, by the sound of it, for the milk producers on the island too.
2: This is it. The pork sector's struggling, the milk sector's struggling. You know, we've got to have strong collaboration with the government departments to make sure the processors are able to process, and for us to compete with the global imports, food security. There's an awful lot going on, and we must get our heads together to forge a good future for the next generation, you know, if not this generation too.
1: Indeed. Well, of course, money is such a topic around everything on the Isle of Man, and hospice has been a victim of it as well of late. But one popular event was happening over the weekend on Sunday. I popped down to the Mary Veg Isle of Man Clay Target Shooting Range to meet up with Peter Kelly, who was in charge of the shoot for the day, all the money raised going to hospice. And I went round, had a go myself at the traps, and spoke to Peter afterwards to see how things had gone.
4: Well, Peter Kelly, it's just finished, I think, now. What a fantastic day, a great turnout.
5: Yes, we had 100 entries, everything round the time. There's one or two little hiccups that you always get with the traps either not being filled or one or two others, but otherwise, all in all, it's been a fantastic day. Thanks to all the sponsors, Ely Hawk, Laporte Clays, Harrison and Garrett, NFU. Without them, it wouldn't be possible. They donate a lot, and all the help from the club members. We've got, there was 25 teams. We just get all the scores in now, and then we'll see what the medal presentation. And we're hoping to do the presentation of the cheque to hospice on the 19th of July. We normally do it at our annual dinner, but that's been moved this year. So we're going to do it on the 19th of July. And at the moment, we've raised over 40,000 for them.
4: Really?
5: Yeah.
4: It's fantastic, though, isn't it? Because it's a chance for people to, I think, you know, who would never get the opportunity or think about doing this occasionally, be roped in by their friends, great supervision. And as you mentioned, the great team you've got here, Peter, just advising them, encouraging them.
5: Well, it's like clay shooting. People get the wrong idea about being guns and what have you, but it's one of the most disciplined sports you'll ever get, because if you're not disciplined, you don't do it. It's as simple as that. And we're rigorously to make sure that it's health and safety, gun safety. Anybody wants to come down on a Wednesday afternoon, Saturday morning, there's always senior members here willing to coach you. And it's not that expensive, really. But, I've been doing it since I was 12.
4: Really?
5: So that's nearly 60 years ago.
4: But I've walked around with one of the groups today, and there's such a variety of different traps here, replicating all the types of shooting that's involved in the general world, I suppose.
5: Yeah, well, the sporting shooting, it used to represent game shooting, which was, they used to call them all different things after. There used to be the dropping pigeon, the dropping duck, the rabbits and all that, but be to political correctness now, you can't call them that. It's so we just use
4: a running clay,
5: a running clay, a batu, a midi,
4: floating, standard, is it? I heard
5: a black. You got black clays, orange clays, we can have yellow, green, any color you think of can be thrown by the traps. And it's a great credit to all the members. We've got over 100 members in the club as well. And what I say, the hospice was started in 2011 in memory of my wife that died in 2010. And what I say, up to now we've raised over 40,000 for hospice.
4: That's incredible. And you know, it's
5: if you shot in it next year, you'll get a polo shirt as well.
4: I'll be in it next year.
5: Yeah, that's
4: don't
5: good.
4: Don't worry
5: that's
4: about
5: good.
4: That. I've been told I'm going in it anyway.
5: Yeah.
4: But it is great to see so many smiling faces. They're all still here waiting for the results. And are those a bit blustery today, Peter? The sun is shining and yeah. We're right out of the way, so it's not disturbing
5: anybody. No. And we're very conscious of, say, what neighbours. We've got the sewage plant next door, which I don't think they're too bothered. But the nearest neighbours is somewhere in the region of 3/4 of a mile away. And we're very conscious of not upsetting them. Like, so now we're finished and it'll be, I don't know what the exact time is. It's about 4:15, I think. And we try not to overstep the mark, so they know we'll finish at a certain time, so all the neighbours are like the finish for the day.
4: And the Isle of Man, leading on to the success that the Isle of Man, Peter, has had in shooting in a lot of worldwide competition in the past as well.
5: Oh yes, we've had people shooting in the Olympics. I've shot in 4 Commonwealth Games myself. I've got over 20 medals in the Island Games. And I'm just so disappointed when the Island Games are here in 29 that we haven't got shooting in.
4: Really?
5: Yes, and I don't know, I think it is political, but that's my view. No. But we could put something on here, no problem. I would like to see the reason why there's no shooting actually on in the Island Games.
1: Peter Kelly there from the Isle of Man Clay Target Shooting Club down at Maryvale, and what a day. I had a little crack at a couple of targets myself.
2: So. Were you any good?
1: I was all right with the straight one coming towards me. Hit 4 out of 4, Kerry.
2: Really?
1: Yeah,
2: fancy
1: but
2: that.
1: But the one going sideways is a bit tricky. I only had 2 at that one. So
2: that'll just be the wind, that one.
1: I would say so, yeah. You're listening to Countryside here on Manx Radio with Kerry Kermode and myself, Simon Clark. Well, Silverdale was hosting the Manx Model Boat Club's event. They were on display, all the models. There was kids having go on the lakes of driving the remote-controlled boats. And also competitions as well that happened. One of the members there had a chat with me during the event and told me more about it and some of the models that were on display. Here's Kim Holland.
4: What a display of model boats you've got here today.
6: It's nice to be able to see you. We very much appreciate being able to advertise our events with Manx Radio, and it's good to see we've got a nice crowd of people come down here to just watch what we're up to.
4: And it's incredible. I mean, the general public have come around here, and I think there's a lot of surprised faces on what people can build and put on display here of model boats, isn't it?
6: Yeah. Today is day one of our annual Mananan two-day boat festival. And today is, we had this morning an on-the-water competition where we invite a judge and they choose what to them is their best looking boat. Included in that competition this morning is the Manx National Heritage Trophy, which goes to the boat deemed the nicest that has a Manx connection. For example, Tara Ushti, one of the harbourable boats, could it be a steam packet boat or a fishing boat. And in front of us now you can see Odin PL5 and the wonderful wooden ringer boat that it is.
4: But there's all sorts, isn't it? You've just mentioned the fishing boat here. You showed me this, the Black Pearl, is it? And you've just showed me a box with a picture on that you actually copied and made this from. And it's, well, I would say an exact replica of the picture, Kim, there.
6: Yeah, you've seen another example with John Hancock, who's building a large 6-foot coaster, and he's using newspaper as the outer hull, and you were looking at the detailed plans that he was using there. Black Pearl is an example of this image I found on the website looks too good to turn down to not convert into a three-dimensional image of boat, and yeah, looking at it, it's turned out wonderful.
4: How long would it take you to build that? Obviously, such a meticulous process, you don't want to get anything wrong.
6: I wouldn't say meticulous, because if you've actually seen this, it comes across as a bit of a derelict looking harbour tug with a wonderful little bearded fellow, the skipper on top, who's actually a Frenchman. It's a French cartoon character. And I suppose 200 hours? Something about that.
4: But that boat you mentioned, that if we walk over to it now, not much good for the listener, but the newspapers are all... It's sort of reminiscent of paper mache we did at school?
6: It'd be along the same lines. He's created the hull with timber on the inside and then roughly filled it out, made the shape with cardboard, and then he's overlaid that with newspaper strips, as you say, layer upon layer, glued on, which is the paper mache technique, and he'll finish that off with a hard varnish, and then he'll paint it, and you would not be able to tell the difference.
4: But the pieces of paper with the drawings on, the plans, it's very, like, you'd see for a big grand design house coming from an architect.
6: They're proper ship's plans, and we convert them into models. You can either buy kits, then somebody's already done that for you, or you show your expertise, and John, an artist, can convert any given plan into a three-dimensional hull and to a superb finished model.
4: Now, I see on the board here that most of them have got a radio control system on. Is that a fairly sort of standard arrangement, or is there different types of that, you know, propeller driven and things like that?
6: The radio gear now is more or less all what we call 2.4 gigahertz. The old sets, 27 and 40 megahertz, they've gone by the by now. I was showing you earlier a replica radio set which used to have the valve system in it. That's long gone, but some of the older boys still like to rebuild their radio sets in the old form. You're talking about the propulsion units on the boats. Standard propellers on most of them. We've got some hovercraft here, which obviously are using propellers to lift off the water as well as drive them forward. And then we'll be discussing some of the tugs and the unique Vorschneider units, which is a vertical propeller under the tug, which gives it superb manoeuvrability and pull in any direction.
4: Looking onto the Silverdale Lake here, I've noticed like a big oil tanker or cargo boat there, and there was a boat on the front tow and one on the back, and that looked quite tricky to master, does it? Is there certain techniques for that?
6: Oh yes, we do tug towing with the tug just on the front, and you try and pull the tow around behind you, and that's hard enough.
4: I heard a gog mentioned.
6: Ah, right. When you're towing the boat, you've got to ensure that the tow point on the towing vessel is directly above the propellers. If it's not, then the tow actually takes over the steering control of the towing vessel. It's very hard to describe truly until you actually see it happening on the water. The gog rope holds the tow rope over the propulsion end. What can happen is the tug can sometimes get pulled broadside on, and then, I've forgotten the term he used, can be capsized by the tow, and of course that happens fairly quickly and boats sink.
4: But such pride by the people showing here, and I think the appreciation by the people who've come to watch as well, because there's young and old here, and you've even got something for the kids to have a go with.
6: We make a small pen with some mini tugs for the children to play with. We simply pen them in, because if you give children an acre of water, they'll have the boats all over that acre of water. The adults are just as bad, so we try and pen them in. That way they can keep control of the boat a bit easier, and we know exactly what they're up to, and we can keep control of what they're up to.
4: There's all sorts. There's old Manx steam packet boats here, the Manin dredger is here, and you know, there's every type of boat, from warships, as you mentioned, submarines. There's a crocodile here as well.
6: Yes, there's a crocodile here. You can hear him laughing in the background, the crocodile skipper. Yes, and we've also got two swans today. One here, one here.
4: So they'll go on the water too? Like
6: they go on the water too. I've got managed to get some pictures of them today, making friends on the water, shall we say. Both have mobile heads and both squirt water just to keep the watchers aware.
4: Yeah. Well, obviously you're part of the Isle of Man, but I mean, do you go away a lot to the displays and events off island?
6: We used to be away 2 or 3 times a year, but now we just go away to the Blackpool Model Boat Show, which this year's in early September, so we'll be on our way there in about 70 days' time.
1: There we are, Kim Holland from the Manx Model Boat Club there at Silverdale. And what a great spectacle, seeing young and old there. And the detail on the models that's there, Kerry, absolutely unbelievable.
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6: 7 o'clock, good evening, dry and bright with sunny spells to end the day. Light to moderate southwest winds will gradually veer northwest, minimums of 12. Sunset time is 5 to 10, mostly cloudy for Wednesday, dry with a chance of some rain, mid-afternoon sun up, 4:49.
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6: Let's get to our first song from year one. Now, if you've been listening recently, what we've done, we've upped the music. Because a lot of people say, oh, there's a lot of music. You do some film music at the end. So put some more music in it. And I've done that for every year. There's extra songs in there now as well. Because it's what it's all about. It's music and the memories. Got some good clues coming up from year one, also year number two. Taken from the album of the same name. Year one, track one, phone, text, email or WhatsApp. Get involved.
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Double Gold, year number one, track number one from the album of the same name, Let the Music Play, Barry White. Yeah, 2003, he died that long ago. 7:05, with our friends at the Ocean Views. They are open as we speak. If you'd like to book a table this evening for a bit of a late tea, dinner, supper, whatever you call it, 623348. 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Okay, 661-368, that's the phone number. 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All comes through to me, doesn't go through to anybody else, or 07624-166-177. That will be through the WhatsApp. Right, back to year two. Got some clues coming up in a minute. This was a huge hit, huge, from the album. Got to get through this. Daniel Bedingfield. If you-

here from Daniel Bedingfield. If you're not the one, just coming up to 10 past 7 on Manx Radio. It's Great As It's live with our beautiful friends at Nicola Bowker. The police drama series The Sweeney premiered on ITV in January of year number one. John Thor and Dennis Waterman are also in this year. BBC TV started showing the American Western family drama Little House on the Prairie. Our Michael Landon and the team. Back to the tunes by the Elton John Band. Written, of course, by Bernie Taupin and Elton John. Chart position UK 12 and the Billboard chart number one. Philadelphia Freedom from year one, track two.

in those answers. Come on in, get yourself in the draw on Thursday. £30 voucher to spend on our lovely friends at the Ocean Views. Check out their menu options, all available at oceanviews.im. Draw done right about 8:45. Philadelphia Freedom, year one. Elton John, double gold, year two. The animated series of Mr. Bean premiered on ITV in this year. Of course, it's based on the original live-action series as Mr. Bean's. Good as well. Quite funny in places, too. And also in this year, I'll give you one more story. Channel 4's The Big Breakfast ended after almost a decade on the air. And from the album Heathen Chemistry, this was a big one for Oasis.

19 in a bit of minutes, past 7 o'clock. Year number 2, Double Gold, Little by Little by Oasis. How are you getting on there this evening? How are you getting on with it? From the album of the same name, written by Don Henley and Glenn Frey. How do you think about it? It's a huge hit single. Brilliant, brilliant song. Chart position for this, UK chart 23. And the Billboard chart number 1, selling 400,000 copies alone in the UK. The Eagles.

Kid Los Santos coming in there. They are the Eagles one of these nights. Let's get back to some more clues that might help you with year number two. It might or it might not. You never know. You never know. Listen to this. Wow. ITV recorded a record low audience share of 3% for a football programme called The Goal Rush. Well, I was not surprised, because on the other side, the BBC at the time, it was the Grand National. That's probably why, to be fair. From the album, The Coral. Like this band, really, really good. From their debut album, The Coral, this is called Dreaming of Me.

0: Double gold, year number two. Film performed on the Hoylake in the Wirral Peninsula. Yeah, did you know that? The Coral, Jimmy, are you? Stephen J, year one, absolutely perfect. Libby, also right with year one. Thanks for that. Matthew's over there in Onken. Hello, Matthew. Quick look out the window. Yeah, just about to see you there. Well done to you. Libby, you've got year two right as well. Got us some WhatsApps now. Got a lot coming in. Alison's got year one. I'm not sure about year one. Could be. Well, Jay Skilly, you are right with both years.
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0: Keep those answers coming in now. Run Around. I used to love this game. The long-running children's game show hosted by comedian Mike Reed. First broadcast on ITV and BBC started the show The Rockford Files in this year. And from the album ABBA, they played this, didn't they? SOS, year one.

Hello to Quango. You've got year number two. Absolutely perfect. Well done to you. Not year number one. Hey boy to you as well. 1977 is not. Judy Ramsey, year one and two. Well done to you. Back to year two. And this was huge.

Would you cry if you saw me crying? And would you save my soul?

Coming up in the next hour, we've got with our friends at Walton's, you could win yourself a 55-inch TV, play our Summer of Football, scramble and score. Tell you more about that about 20 past eight. Stevens and Peel with year one. Well done to you. Alison and Rachel also right with year one. Steve H, who's in Onkin. Hello, Steve H. Hello to you. Yes. Well done. All right. Let's get to this, shall we? From his album called Close Up, written by Bob Crewe, of course. Kenny Nolan involved in it as well. And it didn't get released in the UK until it was released a year before in the US. Man.

get a chance to watch the film Jersey Boys, maybe you've seen the stage show. It's really, really good. All right. Okay, let's get back to it, shall we? Who's getting it right and wrong today? Mike and Glenfine. Ooh, year one correct. Not year two. Speaking of year two, how about this young lady from her album, White Lily's Island, her second studio album? This is Natalie Imbruglia. This is called Wrong Impression.

0: Top 10 single for that one, Natalie Imbruglia and Wrong Impression. Summer of Football coming up, about half an hour of chance for you to get into the draw. A really, really easy clue on the Manx Radio Facebook page. I'll give you a clue. If you're into the football, maybe you might be watching while you got the radio on the background, okay? Or both. You've got the TV off, but you listen to me. Hello. Hope you're doing well out there. I'll give you a clue. The one who's at the top pinned page is playing in the game at the moment. All I'm going to say, Malcolm, you've got year one right.
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0: £30 voucher is up for grabs Thursday night when we do the draw. Changing All The Time is the album. Chin and Chapman, Mick Chapman and Nicky Chin even.

12 and a bit minutes away from 8 o'clock. Full Alamo weather check coming up for you. Kat's in Onken. Hello to you, Kat. Year 1 and Year 2. Absolutely perfect. Well done. Anthony, who's in Runcorn in Cheshire. Hope you're okay, Anthony. Year 1 and 2, you have got correct. This song was released from the album Laundry Service the year before, but released in the UK early doors, Year 2.

9 away from 8 o'clock. There he is, Shakira, Whenever, Wherever. Originally done by the Four Seasons. We've already had a little bit of Frankie Valli out, but these guys in year one...

Bay City Rollers with their cover version of the older Four Seasons song, Bye Bye Baby. Keep those answers coming in. Got one more song to play. God, that's gone quick, hasn't it? Goodness me. Taken from their album, big album as well, called The Invisible Band. Fran Healy and the team. Let's have a little look how it got on in the charts. UK chart number 18, selling 200,000 copies. Travis, double gold year 2, Flowers in the Window.

0: Travis Flowers in the window. Hello to the Seagull. 1 year out with year number one. Not right with year number two. Quite a few out as well. Let's give you the years then. We played some great tunes. Some of them just to highlight them, really. From year one, we had Elton John, Philadelphia Freedom, The Coral Dream and the You from year two. SOS from ABBA. Did he work it out from that, maybe? Yeah, or did he work it out from Natti and Buglia? Big song for her. Wrong impression. Bay City Rollers, their cover version of the Four Seasons song Bye Bye Baby. Or even Shakira, Shakira, Whenever, Wherever. 1975 and 2002.
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8: Yeah, not a bad end to the day, really. Light to moderate southwest winds will gradually veer northwest. Minimums 12, sunset 9:55. Cloudy for tomorrow, often dry with a chance of a bit of rain mid-afternoon. And again later tomorrow evening, sun rise in the morning, 4:49. Tops tomorrow, 18.
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0: Like that, Dylan John Thomas and a song called Heaven Knows You're Lonely. Good to hear the Scottish accent in there too. And before that, James Brown for 1965. I Got You, open brackets, I Feel Good. Coming up at 9 o'clock this evening, we've got a cracking show for you. We have got the Folk Show coming up with John Barker. And of course, Dave is back after 10 with After Hours. Do not forget, on Manx Radio, it's that Wimbledon tennis-y thing going on. Strawberries and Cream. You'll hear all about it in about 20 minutes' time.
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0: I'm going to have to say it, aren't I? Tomorrow is July. Unbelievable. Tomorrow, Castletown Methodist Church in Castletown. There's free admission for the summer concert. Students from Castletown High School Performing Arts putting on summer concert at the Methodist Church there. 7 o'clock through till 9 tomorrow evening, okay? Just when I'm on air as well. Never mind, we'll give it a plug. It's local, it's what we do. Get yourself there tomorrow night, a little bit of that. Catching the Boat at Jerby tomorrow, we fancy a bit of that. 10 till 4, looking at the golden age of the Manx Seaside Holiday. That's exemplified by the Louise Wayne Postcard Cats. Do you remember those, getting a postcard during the holiday? Which, of course, were yesterday's joyful and reliable emails. Normally, when you sent a postcard, it actually came to your mate's house after you got back from holiday. You know what I mean? About 2 weeks later. Anyway, that's on tomorrow. We fancy that at Jerby Church. It is free, okay? But they do have a little bit. If you'd like to put a bit of money there in the box, help them out as well, because they keep trying to repair the church there as well. Also, we've got Mind Your Language happening at the Manx Museum. If you fancy a little bit of that, 9:30 to 4:30 tomorrow, a vibrant exhibition celebrating the beauty of the Manx language and its rich culture. It is free, but donations made very, very welcome. And you fancy getting your tippy toes on the ballroom and Latin dance classes tomorrow at St. Matthew's Church Hall in Douglas. Learn to dance at the waltz, the cha-cha, the jive, the foxtrot in a relaxed and enjoyable environment. All abilities are welcome. They even stop for tea and bickies. All abilities are welcome, as I said. Come and give it a try. 7:15 through till 9. It's only £10.
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23 and a half minutes away from 9 o'clock on Manx Radio's Greatest Hits. Chris Rea, not Auberge, it's a Road to Hell. And before that, Clean Bandit and Rather Be. How are you doing out there? Hope you're good out there this evening. Right, we have got an absolute plethora. That's quite a few to thee and me. Everybody who got to the old competition with Summer of Football, Scramble and Score with our friends at Walton's, all got it right. And even though some of the spellings were a little bit off, it's all right. Now, got to say hello to two people who are driving back down the north. And there's one, all I'm going to say is, they'll know who they are. There's one in St John's, if you need to, turn left at Ballacrane. Right? There's one at Kirkmichael. Another one at Balaff. And then you're nearly home. Sorry, mate. I'm not really. All right, something new from Johnny Marr. This is called Somewhere.

0: drink.
1: Wow. Mariah Carey and Jay, back to 1995. I had forgotten about that song called Heartbreaker. Before that, a little bit of Johnny Marr Somewhere. I did say it was a new song. It wasn't, but he does have new stuff out. That was 2023 and Somewhere. So well done to everybody right in our Summer of Football competition. Brilliant stuff, you know. Clever. Right, these guys are called Remember Monday. Do you remember them? Eurovision things? Have a listen.

Remember Monday, a new song called Delusional. Just about it for me. Did you work out Double Gold tonight, 1975 and 2002? From 7 tomorrow night, with our friends Nicola Bauck, who are back up tomorrow morning at 8.30, we will play more Double Gold with the Ocean Views from 7. Going to be a busy show, as always. Diana Ross and Boys on Players out.

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This week, I'll be talking to Izzy on the IOM about 21st century emigration from the United States to the Isle of Man. That's this Thursday at 6:30 p.m. here on Manx Radio.

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12: Sing.

Well, that was a jolly start to the show. The Jolly Wagoners by Sam Kelly. That's from an album called The Lost Boys. And subsequently, Sam performed with his friends, Jamie Francis, Graham Coe, Toby Scher, Archie Moss and Evan Carson, as Sam Kelly and The Lost Boys. And in fact, they played at Cycle Fest in 2018 in the grounds of Milltown in Ramsey. And a fine afternoon that was indeed. Here's something from the new EP by Owen Williams, Lo-Fi EP 3. And in fact, I saw Owen, along with James McNulty and Mira Royal, performing in Laxey the other day, Saturday afternoon, as part of the Manx Day Out in Laxey, organised by Culture Vanin as part of the Blenny Gelgi celebrations of the Manx language this year. And very good they were too. So this track by Owen, as I say, is from Lo-Fi EP 3, which you can get at Bandcamp for just a few pounds. And this track is called London Road. And I'll follow it with a song called London Road by our friends Brooks Williams and Aaron Catlow from their new album, Working in Wood. So two new tracks, both called London Road.

Great song there by Brooks Williams and Aaron Catlow. They performed that, of course, earlier this year at the Institute in Laxey. And before that, Owen Williams with his track London Road from his new EP, Lo-Fi EP 3. Let's have some tunes. These are The Quartz Jig, The Double Rise, and The Halloween Jig by Patsy Reid from an album called A Glint O' Scottish Fiddle from 2018.

Ian A. Anderson, his autobiography, the man behind F. Roots magazine. Tragically, Tucker Zimmerman and his wife both died in a house fire in January this year. He was 84 and she was 82. And as I say, this album has just been released now. This is a great track, looking back on his early years as a musician. Lovers of Beggar Street.

That's wonderful, isn't it? That's the late Tucker Zimmerman from the newly released album Dream Me a Dream. While we're talking about sadly departed musicians, over the last few weeks I've been playing new music featuring Barry Dransfield after his death earlier this month. And of course I've been playing

favourite album of mine, Popular to Contrary Belief, by Robin and Barry Dransfield, and I thought I'd play one more track from it for the time being. This is the first track on the album, and one that I've been singing since my 20s, The Conscript's Farewell.

Robin and the late Barry Dransfield. Here's a blast from the past. This is the Penguin Cafe Orchestra from their double live CD, When in Rome, Air a Dancer.

Penguin Cafe Orchestra, who I used to listen to an awful lot, and I've got several vinyl albums by them, actually. But that is from When in Rome, their live CD. I suppose they're most well-known in folk circles for their tune Music for a Found Harmonium, but there's so much more great music by them to listen to. I do recommend it. Here's a band I saw a couple of years ago live, and they absolutely blew me away. I do recommend Ranagrai if you get the chance to see them in concert. This is from their album Tradition 2, Follow Me Up to Carlow.

So that was the excellent Rana Grai. Let's have some Irish tunes next, with the also excellent Lisa Knapp and Jerry Diver, who were wonderful at the Erin Arts Centre last year. This is the only tune set on their album Hinterland, a lovely slow and moody version of the Monaghan jig and Monk's jig.

Listen Up and Jerry Diver. As I say, that's the only instrumental track on a wonderful album called Hinterland they released last year. I received a new album by Suffolk-born Colchester-based guitarist and singer-songwriter A.D. Johnson. It's his third album. It's called Under Gainsborough Skies. It's a really beautiful album, as you'll hear on this track, which is called Fooling Around With You.

That's Adie Johnson. But now we go to some more Irish tunes. These are by Caroline Keane. When I first started presenting this show, I discovered an album by Caroline, and she's just released a new one called Rise. So here are three tunes from that album: Martin Wynn's Number 4, The Humours of Castle Finn, and The Road to Garrison.

the brilliant Irish concertina player Caroline Keane. More from her new album next week. But now I'm going back to 2013 and Hannah Martin and Philip Henry, in the times before they changed their duo name to Edgelarks. And I'm very pleased to see that they are doing some gigs as Edgelarks this year. It'd be great to see them back on the Isle of Man. This is from an album called Mynd, M-Y-N-D, and this is their song, Silbury Hill.

Hannah Martin and Philip Henry, or as they're now known, Edgelarks. Staying with duos, Mamas Broke are a Canadian folk music duo from Halifax, Nova Scotia, consisting of Amy Lou Keeler and Lisa Maria. They've got a new single out. It's called Heaven. Here it is.

Music happening around the island this week includes the usual sessions, so that's O'Donnell's on Wednesday night in Douglas, the Mitre in Ramsey on Friday night, they're both about 8:45 in the evening, and the Sunday afternoon session will be at Laxey Sailing Club, starting about 12:31 p.m. Also on Wednesday night at the Sailor's Shelter, there's Gary Smith and John Rusko starting about 7:30. There'll be the Folk Club at the Buffs Club in Ramsey on Thursday evening, and also on Thursday evening down at the Erin Arts Centre as part of the Mananan Festival are the Irish a cappella trio Landless. I'm looking forward to that myself. I've got time for just one more track tonight, I think. But don't forget, you can listen back to this show and all the previous episodes by going to the Manx Radio website, or indeed on Apple Podcasts. Please do subscribe. And YouTube. I'll be back next week to play you a whole lot more folk and roots music from the Isle of Man and from all around the world, and I do hope that you'll join me then. And I'll leave you with a track from that classic Davy Spillane album, Atlantic Bridge, from 1987. These are Davy's Reels. See you next week.

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6: So, largely dry and bright with sunny spells to end the day. However, there is a band of mist across Mount Murray at the moment, so I drove through it about half an hour ago. Light to moderate southwest winds, gradually veering northwest. Minimum temperature 12 Celsius overnight. Tomorrow, mostly cloudy, often dry. There is the chance of some rain for a time mid-afternoon and again later in the evening and overnight. Light to moderate west or northwest winds, backing south and strengthening later. Temperatures up to 18 Celsius. And dry with sunny intervals on Thursday. Fresh to strong, mainly westerly wind easing later. Highest temperature 18 Celsius.
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News travels fast. Well, that's the internet for you. Hello and welcome along to After Hours with Dave Moore. Right here on Manx Radio. Keeping you company until midnight tonight. So, we're continuing where we left off last night. By playing originals. Original versions of different songs. So we just had David Hill and I'm All Shook Up, which obviously became famous through the likes of Elvis Presley with All Shook Up. But that was the original, David Hill. And we kicked off Lost Body Graham with Badfinger. And they were the first to record Without You, not Nielsen. Taken from their album No Dice. And I'm going to remember when that was a phrase. I'm going to try and bring that back in. Any chance of lasagna for tea tonight, Dad? No dice. Go on then, there's a quid. No dice. What chance the summer will happen this year? No dice. Yeah, remember we used to say no dice? And skill. Oh, that's skill. Remember that one? Skill. Instead of saying, that's good, skill. How's your dinner, love? Skill. How was your night out at the weekend? Oh, it was skill. So I'm going to bring that back as well. What's already here, though, is Mind Match. So, yeah, it was really good last night. I think we had the most players. We had 9 players last night. Let's see if we can go a little bit further tonight, shall we? A very straightforward mind match as well. You can play along. You don't even have to get in touch. You can play along at home. So we're going to give you a topic, and you have to give me 10 items relating to that topic. And if you match with one other listener who gets in touch, you'll score a point. If you don't match or you match with more than one listener, then you'll score no points. And the one with the most points is our first hour champion. But we'll do another one after 11 o'clock. Okay, so you want to know what the topic is, yeah? Our topic for the first hour is famous dogs. The names of famous dogs. Not famous breeds. Not Labradors or Chihuahuas or so the names of famous dogs. It can be a real dog, a animated dog, any kind of dog, just the names of dogs. And there's enough to choose from. Now I did suggest, as I was last night's champion, that I wouldn't play along. We'll see. We'll see if you can dethrone me. Once I'm dethroned, okay? Because I've got my 10 already written down. So 10 famous dogs, please. 166-177. studio@manxradio.com. And send in your answers. Here's another original

The countdown to the 2026 general election is officially on. On Thursday, the 24th of September, you'll get to have your say on who should represent you in the House of Keys for the next 5 years. But what are the things you really want to know from your candidates? How they feel about wind farms, what they do to improve healthcare, or how they plan to tackle government efficiency? Whatever it is, if you have a burning question for those standing, we want to hear from you. You can find out how and everything else you need to know about

That was Diane and Anita. And the first ever recording of Groovy Kind of Love. Before that, Captain and Tennille, remember them? I Write the Songs. They did that first, not Barry Manilow. And you're going, that'll be the day. Yes, that was Buddy Holly. It was Buddy Holly, but it wasn't Buddy Holly and the Crickets. It was Buddy Holly and the Three Tunes. That was his first ever recording of That'll Be the Day. If you listen to it, you'll notice how different it was. They're slightly different to the version made famous. But there we go. We've got more originals on the way. So I'm still totting up on Famous Dogs. And there's one or two others that have not been in touch yet. I'm still waiting for them to come through. So what we'll do is we'll have another tune. We'll have some messages. Another tune after that. And then hopefully we will declare our first Mind Match champion of tonight. Okay. Some great answers coming in already as well. Really good answers. And I'm like, ooh, yeah, I forgot about them. So Famous Dogs, please. Not breeds. The names of Famous Dogs. 166-107, studio at manxradio.com. See if you can match another of our listeners. So we're going to have another original song. So who recorded Solitaire first? Lots of versions. It was actually this chap.

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Rod Stewart. That's What Friends Are For. The original version of that, which has been covered lots and lots since then. That was 1982. Before that, ABBA and the original version of Waterloo. And before that, I've forgotten what I played now. It'll come to me. Anyway, it was the original recording, whatever it was. It was, oh, Neil Sedaka and Solitaire. So we have a champion. We have a clear champion for Mind Match. And it's the first time there've been a champion. So my crown has gone. Okay, everybody who took part scored points. The most popular answer for famous dogs. Looks like there were two. No, the most popular answer was Lassie. Myself, Samantha, Fran, Chris and Jenny all said Lassie. The next most popular was Toto and Scooby-Doo. Yep. And then after that, with three, I thought I'd scored with Rin Tin Tin, but Jenny and David in Balaf also said that. Who else had a three? Snowy from Tintin scored three. Beethoven was selected three times. Hooch was selected three times. Oh, Snoopy was selected four times. Fran, Chris, Graham and David in Balaf. And Pluto was also picked by three of us. Okay. So let's do the scores then in reverse order. Scoring just the 1 point and letting the girls down, really. Fran and Jenny both scored a point each. It was funny, actually, because it looked like I had the final scores, and then Jenny and David in Balaf both came in on WhatsApp. I don't know if there was a delay for some reason on WhatsApp, but they came in and wiped a lot of points off Fran. Anyway, Jenny and Fran both scored one. Fran matched with Chris with Spotty the dog. And Jenny matched with... Who did Jenny match with? She matched with... Oh, David in Balaf. Now then. Greyfriars Bobby. Is that a greyhound or something? I've never heard of Greyfriars Bobby. But Jenny and David in Balaf have, and they both scored a point each on that. But that was Jenny's only point. Scoring just the two was me. I matched with Graham on Shep. And I matched with Graham on Laika. The first dog in space. I think it's Laika. L-A-I-K-A. Laika, maybe. But so Graham matched with me on two. Those were my 2 points. And Graham also matched with... Who did Graham match with? He matched with David in Balaf with Petra, the Blue Peter dog. And also scoring three, same as Graham, was Chris. Well done, Chris. You matched with David in Balaf with Hector. You also matched with David in Balaf with Pickles. As soon as I saw another name, I thought, oh, Pickles. And then both Chris and Dave came in with that, with Pickles. And Chris also mentioned before with Spotty. But first time for David, a first time champion on Mind Match. Well done, David. 4 out of 10. Matching with Petra, Hector, Greyfriars Bobby, and Pickles. So David in Balaf is our first champion. We'll do another Mind Match after 11 o'clock. Oh, I'll give you the single answers very quickly. The single answers are Schmeichel, Santa's Little Helper, Bouncer, Deputy Dog, Waffle, Pudsey, Hong Kong Phooey, Marley, Guy Gibson's Dog, Nipper, Nana from Peter Pan, Spike, Douglas, who I don't know who that is, Muttley, of course, Goofy. Is Goofy a dog? Einstein. Is Pudsey a dog as well? Anyway,
Huckleberry Hound, Timmy from the Famous Five. Oh, Timmy, you're so licky. Mungo and Dougal. So if you scored a point, if you said any of those, give yourselves a point. And if you've got more than four, then you're our at-home champion. Time to make your own kind of music. First recorded by the Willoughbys.

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Entries close this Friday morning at 10 o'clock. 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

Jackie DeShannon, Needles and Pins. And before that was the Willoughbys, Make Your Own Kind of Music. Just going to retrieve your messages. There we go. So, Chris and his autocorrect. We had an issue with this last night. We have an issue with it again. So Chris says, hi Dave. It should have been Dougal, as in Magic Roundabout, not Douglas. Well, I'm going to include that, but it doesn't change the outcome. That's why. But it does make things a little bit clearer. I wondered who Douglas the dog was. Anyway, so that means you match with Dave in Balaf. But David is still our winner with 5. Chris in second with 4. Graham in third with 3. I'm fourth with 2. And Fran and Jenny with 1. Where's Stuart. Stuart Marklew has been in touch. Listening avidly. Thank you, Stuart. He says, good evening from the Isles of Walney. Our favourite dog, Molly the Lurcher, is famous because of the mighty Judith Leigh. But Red Dog is an iconic Australian sheepdog legend who is probably up there with Lassie. Oh, well worth a mention for all the wonderful Aussie visitors who come over every year. Best regards from Stuart. Thank you, Stuart. Graham says also Waterloo Svenska. Yeah. Paul Jensen, Frankrika en Sverige nu. Med svenska är dålig. And also, make of this what you will, from Mike at the Welbeck. There's a whole film on Greyfriars Bobby. I questioned who Greyfriars Bobby is. He says, there's a whole film on Greyfriars Bobby, Dave. Get your tissues out. What are you implying? I'm not a dog lover. Not in that sense.

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1: From the Sky News Centre at 11, road investments being cut to fund Britain's war readiness. An extra £15 billion in defence spending has been promised to future-proof the armed forces. It's at the expense of some energy projects being scrapped too, with government departments asked to reduce capital budgets to cover the increase. East Midlands Mayor Claire Ward says plans to axe two major road schemes there are unacceptable.
2: That does not seem fair to the East Midlands. My job is to stand up for my region, and I want to engage with government about what we could do to make a contribution, whether or not there is one scheme that would be better than another, for example.
1: The leader of the Rochdale grooming gang's due to be released this week, but it's emerged he can't be deported. 74-year-old Shabir Ahmed was stripped of his British citizenship when he was convicted in 2012, but he can't be sent back to Pakistan due to provisions in the Immigration Act. Nearly 2,000 people are now known to have been killed by Venezuela's earthquake 6 days ago. 10,500 have been injured. One of Donald Trump's flagship immigration policies has been thrown out. The US Supreme Court has struck down an executive order denying automatic citizenship to anyone born on American soil. To sport now, and the return to Wimbledon of tennis legend Serena Williams ended in defeat against 20-year-old Maya Joint in the first round. The seven-time champion saved a match point to force a decider, but the Australian produced a composed performance to progress. Joint says she couldn't sleep the night before due to her nerves.
3: I mean, she has such an aura, she's such a legend, and this court has so many huge names that have played on it. I've been dreaming about this moment since I was a little kid, so this is pretty crazy.
1: And finally, in football, Ronald Koeman's resigned as Netherlands manager following their early exit from the World Cup. The Dutch lost on penalties to Morocco in the last 32 of the tournament overnight. It's the end of Koeman's second spell in charge of his national side. That's the latest. I'm Chris Milligan.
4: And now some of the stories making the headlines in the Isle of Man. And gas prices in the island won't be going up during the latter part of this year. The Communications and Utilities Regulatory Authority says no change to the domestic tariff is warranted at this time. A bill to prohibit the sale of items such as nicotine pouches to young people has successfully made its way through the House of Keys. Put forward by Cabinet Opposite Minister David Ashford, it's claimed there's been a steep increase in 16 to 24-year-olds buying the addictive items, with concerns their marketing is being deliberately targeted towards younger age groups. Sick leave within the public sector workforce has cost the Isle of Man government about £44.3 million over the past 3 years. The estimated figure has been published by the Cabinet Office. And it's disappointment for former Isle of Man tennis competitor Billy Harris, who's been knocked out in the first round of the gentlemen's singles at Wimbledon. The former Albany and Castletown competitor was defeated in four sets by 19th seed Karen Khachanov on court 18 this evening.
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4: And waiting patiently down at the Met Office is Stuart. Fastermy, Stuart.
6: Hello there, Fastermy. So mainly dry with clear spells overnight and then cloud increasing by the end of the night. Light and variable winds with the wind then veering northwest and increasing slightly the minimum temperature overnight, 12 degrees Celsius. So to tomorrow then it'll be largely cloudy and then a few outbreaks of rain developing later on in the afternoon and evening. A light to moderate west or northwest wind, that wind will back south and strengthen later, and the top temperature of 18 degrees. And it's going to become pretty windy overnight into Thursday and then becoming dry during the daytime on Thursday with some sunny intervals. A fresh to strong, mainly westerly wind, and that wind will ease later and the temperature again around 18 degrees. And now moving on to the shipping forecast for the North Irish Sea for the next 24 hours. There is a strong wind warning in operation, and the wind, west or southwest, force 2 to 4, quickly veering northwest, 3 or 4, occasionally 5, back in west or southwest, force 2 to 4 tomorrow morning, before back and further south or southwest, force 5 to 7 later. State to sea slight, becoming mainly moderate later. And finally, the tides in Douglas, next high water around 1 a.m. and the low water is at around 7:30 in the morning. Thank you.
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7: see the range at the showroom on the Snugborough Trading Estate.

0: You unlock this door with the key of imagination. Beyond it is another dimension. A dimension of sound. A dimension of sight. A dimension of mind. You're moving into a land of both shadow and substance, of things and ideas. You've just crossed over into
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D.D. Warwick, You're No Good. That's the original version of that. And before that, The Exciters with the original version of Doo Wah Diddy. Before the news, and no, Graham, you're wrong. It wasn't the demo version of Take On Me. It was the original 7-inch release of Take On Me by A-ha. And I remember the bass player in my band at that time getting very excited when he bought that record before they had the big hit version. And he bought that, so this is fantastic. I didn't kind of get it myself, and then they remixed it, and then it became a massive hit. But yep, Take On Me by A-ha. And before that, Kai Winding. Time is on my side. Yes, it is. That's the original version as well. Every song we play tonight is the original version of a song. Next one we've got is Wishing and Hoping, but not the Dusty Springfield one. That wasn't the original. Got the original coming up next. The first Mind Match. We need a new champion for this second half of the programme. I've not even written my answers for this one down yet either as well, so I must do that. And this time we are looking for characters from The Simpsons. How about that? Simpsons characters. 10, please, on 166-177, studio at manxradio.com. 10 characters from the TV series The Simpsons. Going back to Mike from the Welbeck, he says Greyfriars Bobby is a sad film. As does Graham, who says, if you get the opportunity, it's worth checking the true story of Greyfriars Bobby, a faithful Skye Terrier who guards his owner's grave until his own passing. Where's the action in that? And why is he protecting a grave? What's the grave in grave danger from? Grave robbers? Why would... Is there... Was he buried with his treasure or something? Why was he's guarding his... guard the house, guard the shed, guard the baby, guard the grave. It's not just about a dog that just sits there and people come and pat it, feed it, etc. And then it joins its master in the sky. May have to check that out again. Okay, so you know the score for Mind Match, 166-177. Characters from The Simpsons, please. So yeah, as promised, that first ever version of Wishing and Hoping.

George Benson. The original version of The Greatest Love of All. Before that, James Ray, Got My Mind Set on You. Made famous by George Harrison, of course, in later years. And Dionne Warwick it was, doing Wishing and Hoping. She recorded that a year before Dusty Springfield. Although Dusty had the big hit. Got some more belters on the way as well. So we're looking for Simpsons characters. If you're going to take part, you better be quick. We've already had answers from Fran, Graham, Samantha, and Chris has just come in as well. I just need to add Chris's in. One person looks to have this one, but then again, let's see what Chris says. If Chris is going to match what that other person has been saying a lot, it's going to take points away. So, let's have another, incredible really, another Jackie DeShannon track. Poor old Jackie DeShannon, with all these original versions of what would become big hits for other artists. This is When You Walk in the Room, Jackie DeShannon. We'll do this, some messages, another song, and then the results for Mind Match.

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Freddie Allen. The original version of We've Only Just Begun. And completely forgot what I played before that. Whatever it was the original version. Because I've been too busy concentrating on Mind Match. So the girls, having had their backside spanked in the first hour of the show, they've come good this time. Oh, hang on. Telephone call. I'll just take this call. Hello? Yep. I can't say that. I can't say they've had their backside spanked. Well, best not to say it is what you're saying. Okay. Play it safe? Yep, I won't say it. Okay. Okay, thank you. Just had the lawyer on, and might just rephrase that. Well done, girls. You were the winners this time, joint winners. Lots to choose from. And more amazing, really, were the single answers. And again, it's good to avoid the obvious ones sometimes, like Lassie with the dogs one. So, if you said Bart or Homer or Lisa, I'm looking at you, Graham. No one else said those because they're just a bit too obvious. And because of that, Graham, you only scored two. You matched with Samantha on Marge. And you also match with Chris on Montgomery Burns. Chris and myself both scored four. And we matched, Chris and I matched on Lenny and Otto. Chris also is saying we know he was Montgomery Burns, and also with Ned Flanders with Samantha. But with five each, which is a great score considering it's, you know, they've matched on five of the 10 answers and there's a lot of answers to choose from. Well done, Fran, and well done, Samantha. You may not know the most popular, well, maybe you do know the most popular, but you didn't match your mind with someone on Famous Dogs, but you certainly did on Famous Characters from The Simpsons. And not so many obvious ones, and the most popular were Barney Gumble. Who else? Maggie. And that was it, really. Those are the only ones that scored more than two votes. And then there was a lot of singles. A lot of singles. Fran, you and I, we both matched on Comic Book Guy and Santa's Little Helper. Chris, you and I, as I say, we matched on Lenny and Otto. Samantha matched with Graham, obviously, on Marge. Also with Fran on Abe Simpson and Krusty the Clown. And with Ned Flanders. And with Mo Sislak with Fran. It was Mo Sislak, Krusty and Abe that pulled it through for Samantha and Fran. Well done. You are our champions, our current joint champions. We'll do some more of that tomorrow, shall we? It is. Time is ticking on. And did I wanted to talk to you about something else as well. But I can't think what it was. Anyway, let's have another original version of a song.

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Oh, Brandy. Scott English, the original version, not Barry Manilow, with Mandy. That was a cover. That was the original, Scott English and Brandy. Before that, the original of My Sweet Lord by Billy Preston, even though it was written by George Harrison. And George Harrison featured on the recording, but that was out before George Harrison took it to number one. Every song we play tonight has been an original. We wanted to do this show for a long, long time. And we've not finished yet. Got a few more still to get in. All right, we are hurtling towards midnight. So we'll play another one. This one actually does feature Barry Manilow. You'll know the song. The artist is Featherbed, which features Barry Manilow. Produced by Tony Orlando as well. Written by Tony Orlando and Barry Manilow. But here we go. Here's Featherbed.

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The Wild Ones and the original version of Wild Thing. We all thought it was the Troggs, but it was not the Troggs. So there we go. That is almost it. Time for one more song before we go. Fran, thank you so much for your kind message. Just says, tonight's been a music masterpiece. I've heard so many surprising originals for the first time. This is Late Show at its best. Thank you. No, thank you, Fran, for listening. And thank you, everybody, for taking part in tonight's programme. All being well, I'll be back tomorrow night at 10 o'clock. We've had a bit of a Barry Manilow fest. And we're going to finish with David Martin, the original version of Can't Smile Without You. And that's so true of me, of you, the listeners. Thank you so much for your time. Good night from me, and if you're all alone, a special good night. See you tomorrow.

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